0: from the Black Country. Online, on your mobile. From the Sky News Centre at 2, counter-terror police think the killing of Anne Widdecombe was a targeted attack, but are still working to establish a motive. The former MP's body was found in her Devon home on Thursday. A 28-year-old man's in custody on suspicion of murder and can be held for up to 7 days. Policing commentator Graham Wetton explains why a murder investigation is running parallel to a terrorism inquiry.
1: I've almost got to get the end first before they can establish it as a terrorist incident, because it has to be the objective or the motivation that classes it as a terrorist incident. But you can still commit terrorist type offences without actually having something declared as a terrorist incident.
0: Meanwhile, the incoming Prime Minister says there needs to be a serious review into MPs' security following the death of Ms. Widdecombe. Andy Burnham says politics has darkened in the last 10 years. Mr. Burnham's also said the passing of the Hillsborough Law in the Commons puts the right values back at the heart of the country. If it now goes to the House of Lords and appears back, it public officials will have a legal duty to cooperate with inquiries. Meanwhile, the head of the COVID inquiry is calling for a radical overhaul and a clear supply plan for future pandemics. Baroness Hannett says the government's so-called VIP lane didn't work.
2: It was a misguided attempt at prioritisation. In responding to the crisis, some suppliers were given favourable treatment simply on account of their connections with the government.
0: Although she does admit there was no evidence of corruption in the system, her fifth report also says the scramble to buy PPE wasted almost £10 billion of taxpayers' money. The US says it's launched a fourth consecutive night of strikes against Iran. Washington says the attacks are targeting Iranian capabilities used to strike commercial shipping in the Strait of Hormuz. And Spain's Pedro Porro says it's a dream come true to reach the World Cup final. They'll play either England or Argentina for the trophy on Sunday, with the old rivals meeting in Atlanta tonight. That's the latest. I'm Stevie Schillinglaw.

is not a problem that I can't fix, cause I can do it in the mix. And if your man gives you trouble just to move out on the double, and you don't let it trouble your brain, cause away goes trouble down the drain. Said away goes trouble down the drain.

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Now why you wanna go and do that and do that and do that?

0: from the Black Country. Online, on your mobile. From the Sky News Centre at 3, Andy Burnham says politics has darkened since he was last in Westminster as he called for a serious review into MPs' security following the murder of Anne Widdecombe. Counter-terror police say the 78-year-old's death was a targeted attack. The incoming Prime Minister says what happened to Miss Widdecombe was appalling.
1: I knew Anne over many years in the House and we'd get along and everybody would get along, but it feels as though something has changed. It's easy to blame social media, but it feels like it's having some impact in just building that kind of toxicity that's around the political debate.
0: A 28-year-old man remains in custody on suspicion of murder and alleged terror offences. MPs have formally given their approval to the Hillsborough Law. The long-delayed legislation will impose a duty on public bodies and officials to tell the truth in official investigations and inquiries. The US has launched a fourth consecutive night of strikes against Iran. Washington says the attacks are targeting Iranian capabilities used to strike commercial shipping in the Strait of Hormuz. It comes after President Trump scrapped a proposed 20% cargo fee in return for the US protection of the route. It will be replaced by trade and investment deals with Gulf states. Older teenagers are to face a voluntary overnight social media curfew under plans announced by Technology Secretary Liz Kendall. It's part of the government's wider restrictions on the platforms for children. Spain are through to the World Cup final after beating France 2-0 in Dallas. Joe Rawson reports.
2: An upset of sorts as the European champions get the better of tournament favourites France. Mikel Oyarzabal gave them the lead from the penalty spot after a foul by Luca Dean. Tottenham's Pedro Porro added a second on 58 minutes. France were toothless in attack, but that was down to a superb defensive performance from the Spanish. Full-time, Spain 2, France 0.
0: And a T-Rex skeleton is sold for just over $50 million at auction in New York. Gus was found on a ranch in South Dakota. That's the latest. I'm Stevie Schillinglaw.

0: live from the Black Country, online, on your mobile. From the Sky News Centre at 4. Counter-terrorism police investigating the murder of Anne Widdecombe say they're looking into multiple lines of inquiry after revealing her death was a targeted attack. The former Conservative MP who defected to Reform UK was found dead at her home on Dartmoor last Thursday. Head of counter-terrorism policing Lawrence Taylor says it's a complex investigation.
1: New information can emerge as officers progress their inquiries, and we intend to release further information when it's available and when it is appropriate to do so. So please allow us to do our job thoroughly and carefully, and think before sharing any unverified information.
0: A 28-year-old man remains in custody. Donald Trump now says ships shouldn't be charged for passing through the Strait of Hormuz. He's climbed down after proposing a 20% cargo fee in return for US protection of the route. It will be replaced by trade and investment deals with Gulf states. Speaking last night, the president said it'll bring huge investment to the US.
2: I was called by different people, different countries, kings and emirs, and they said we'd love to do it a different way. We'd love to invest in the United States with billions and billions of dollars, as opposed to charging a fee.
0: Meanwhile, the US has launched a fourth consecutive night of strikes against Iran. Washington says the attacks are targeting Iranian capabilities used to strike commercial shipping in the Strait of Hormuz. Incoming Prime Minister Andy Burnham says the Hillsborough Law will rewire the state and pass power to ordinary people. MPs have approved the legislation, which gives officials a duty to cooperate with inquiries. The COVID inquiries found no corruption in the awarding of PPE contracts under Boris Johnson, but Baroness Hallett says the VIP lane for buying equipment was biased towards those with political connections. And Spain's Pedro Porro says it's a dream come true to reach the World Cup final. They'll play either England or Argentina for the trophy on Sunday, with the old rivals meeting in Atlanta tonight. That's the latest. I'm Stevie Shillinglaw.

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1: Just a perfect day. Drink sangria in the park.

0: live from the Black Country, online, on your mobile. From the Sky News Centre at 5, Donald Trump says attacks on Iran will continue as the US Navy resumed its blockade of the Strait of Hormuz. Iranian state media says there were several explosions overnight. Yesterday, the president U-turned on plans to impose a 20% toll on shipping passing through the strait. Instead, he claims there will be trade and investment deals with Gulf leaders. Our US correspondent James Matthews says a peace deal is further away than ever.
1: We are seeing a rapid descent back to conflict. I think war itself is the only certainty. Negotiations are stalled. Indeed, we saw that spectacular climb down, actually. Now he is talking about this investment.
0: Andy Burnham says politics has darkened since he was last in Westminster as he called for a serious review into MP security following the murder of Anne Widdecombe. Counter-terror police say the 78-year-old's death was a targeted attack. The incoming Prime Minister says what happened to Ms. Widdecombe was appalling.
2: I knew Anne over many years in the House and would get along and everybody would get along, but it feels as though something has changed. It's easy to blame social media, but it feels like it's having some impact in just building that kind of toxicity that's around the political debate.
0: A 28-year-old man remains in custody on suspicion of murder. MPs have formally given their approval to the Hillsborough Law. The long-delayed legislation will impose a duty on public bodies and officials to tell the truth in official inquiries. The Met Office says the UK's 20th century climate has gone as extreme weather becomes more common. A new report says 2025 was the warmest year on record with rising temperatures and more frequent heat waves. Spain are into the World Cup final after beating France 2-0 in Dallas. They'll face either England or Argentina in Sunday's final. And the Duchess of Sussex has been nominated for a Daytime Emmy Award for her Netflix series With Love, Meghan. Her 8-part cookery show featured celebrities like Chrissy Teigen and her husband, Prince Harry. That's the latest. I'm Stevie Shillinglaw.

see it now. The distant red neon shivered in the heat. I was feeling like a stranger in a strange land. You know, where people play games with the night. God, it was too hot to sleep. I followed the sound of a jukebox coming from up the levee. All of a sudden, I could hear somebody whistling from right behind me.

0: Wait, did you hear that?
1: Oh, this is sure stirring up some ghosts for me. She said there's one thing you gotta learn, is not to be afraid of it. I said, no, I like it. I like it, it's good. She said you like it now, but you'll learn to love it later.

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1: From the Sky News Centre at 6, England are one win away from their first World Cup final in 60 years. They'll renew rivalries with defending champions Argentina in the last four in Atlanta tonight, but manager Thomas Tuchel isn't bothered about what's gone before.
2: We respect our opponent, but we don't dip in historic events and we don't make it bigger than it is. It's a big football match. It's, like you said, a big occasion. We are very excited, grateful, but very hungry and ready to go.
1: Spain are already through to Sunday's final after beating favourites France 2-0 last night. The American military says it's hit dozens of targets during its latest wave of strikes on Iran. Meanwhile, Donald Trump's backtracked on plans to charge a toll on shipping using the Strait of Hormuz. Ministers have confirmed they're planning to introduce an overnight social media curfew for 16 and 17-year-olds. It'll be voluntary, though, prompting the Conservatives to warn it won't achieve anything. Incoming Prime Minister Andy Burnham says the Hillsborough Law will rewire the state and pass power to ordinary people. MPs have approved the legislation, which gives officials a duty to cooperate with inquiries. Conservative Shadow Justice Minister Kieran Mullen drew a noisy response over his party's concerns.
3: I would challenge any MP, no matter how supportive of this legislation, with such far-reaching consequences for the operation of the government, to say the progress of this bill, and particularly over the last 24 hours, is anything like careful and considered.
1: The Met Office says the UK's 20th century climate has gone as extreme weather becomes more common. A new report says last year was the warmest year on record, with rising temperatures and more frequent heat waves. And going to museums could slow down ageing. Researchers have found cinema trips and other cultural events could be comparable to regular exercise in supporting longer lives. That's the latest. I'm Kat Suave.

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1: From the Sky News Centre at 7, England's old rivals Argentina stand between them and a place in the World Cup final. The teams meet in Atlanta tonight, with Thomas Tuchel's side aiming to end the reign of the defending champions. These England fans are confident.
2: I think we're a better team than Argentina. Obviously, we've got to take care of Messi.
3: I mean, Argentina, couldn't think of any team more appropriate to stuff to get through to the final.
4: I'm not confident on them, but they've got where they are with how they've done it. So I think it could be an omen.
1: Whoever wins will face Spain in Sunday's final after their 2-0 victory over favourites France. The US Navy's resumed its blockade of the Strait of Hormuz, with Donald Trump warning attacks on Iran will continue. The American military's confirmed it hit dozens of targets overnight. Older teenagers are to face a voluntary overnight social media curfew under new government plans. Victoria Lawrence has more.
5: The changes for those aged 16 and 17 will see default settings prevent access to features that keep users hooked. It means things like never-ending video reels and algorithmic feeds will be automatically turned off between midnight and 6 a.m. But critics are sceptical about the measures. The Conservatives say the curfews can be easily switched off, so it won't achieve anything.
1: MPs have backed the Hillsborough law, meaning officials will have a duty to cooperate with investigations. Incoming Prime Minister Andy Burnham says it will pass power to ordinary people. A cross-party group of politicians is demanding the government stand up to the fast food industry to tackle obesity. The Health and Social Care Committee calculates unhealthy diets cost the UK economy around £74 billion a year. And the Duchess of Sussex has been nominated for a Daytime Emmy for her show With Love, Meghan. The 8-part lifestyle series featured guests including her husband Prince Harry and Chrissy Teigen. That's the latest. I'm Kat Suave.

0: live from the Black Country, online, on your mobile.
1: From the Sky News Centre at 8, England manager Thomas Tuchel says his team is ready for tonight's World Cup semi-final. They face Argentina in Atlanta, the first meeting between the old rivals since 2002. Defender Mark Gahey says the Three Lions are feeling confident.
2: I mean, there isn't pressure on us. What's the pressure? The pressure is the onus is on them. They're the world champions. So they need to come out, they need to defend their title, so there's no pressure on us at all.
1: The winner will go up against Spain following their 2-0 victory over favourites France last night. Teenagers are facing a voluntary overnight social media curfew to stop them scrolling past midnight. Features that keep users hooked would be switched off by default until 6 a.m. But critics say 16 and 17-year-olds would be able to bypass these settings and, given it's optional, won't achieve anything. Online Safety Minister Kanishka Narayan says it will make the transition from a total ban for children easier.
3: Young people and families said to us that they didn't want a cliff edge at 16. If you're banning social media for under 16s, have a smoother slope rather than a cliff edge. And so what we're doing today is announcing support for those young people, older teenagers as well.
1: The US has launched strikes on Iran for a fourth night in a row. It says dozens of military targets near the Strait of Hormuz and Iranian coastal areas were hit in a seven-hour wave. Thames Water says it's due to run out of money by the end of the year after racking up annual debts of £18.5 billion. The troubled supplier remains in discussions with creditors, regulators and the government to recapitalise the business. Customers using buy now, pay later options have stronger protections from today. Consumers will be given clearer information before agreeing to schemes designed to spread the cost of buying a product. And visiting museums and heading to the cinema could apparently help delay biological aging. Researchers claim the impact of engaging with culture can be comparable to exercise. That's the latest. I'm Kat Suave.

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0: And now, Fred Spoons would like to give you a solo. 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
0: Go on, let me hear that EPNS, Fred. 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
1: I say, you down there?
2: Hello?
1: Do you want some ale, darling?
2: Yeah. 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
1: From the Sky News Centre at 9, Thomas Tuchel insists England are ready to face an Argentina team fueled by history. Victory tonight in Atlanta would propel them to the World Cup final for only the second time ever. Gary Lineker, who played in their controversial 1986 encounter, rates England's chances.
2: In the last two games, they've found a way to win, which is so important. The mentality and the togetherness of the team has been really impressive so far. I don't think they've actually peaked yet in terms of the free-flowing football and the tactical side of things.
1: Tonight's winner will face Spain on Sunday after they beat France 2-0. Older teenagers will have the choice to opt into a social media curfew between midnight and 6 a.m. But critics say 16 and 17-year-olds would have the skills to bypass any default settings that would stop them from scrolling at night. The American military says it's hit dozens of targets during its latest wave of strikes on Iran overnight. Meanwhile, Donald Trump's backtracked on plans to charge a toll on shipping using the Strait of Hormuz. The UK's biggest water supplier says its debt has ballooned to nearly £20 billion. Thames Water is on course to run out of money by the end of the year. Our business correspondent Paul Kelso says it has just over £1 billion to tide it over.
3: It's in talks with its creditors, the people who control about £20 billion of debt that the company is drowning in, to try and engineer a takeover. But just a few weeks ago, the Environment Secretary said she didn't like the look of that deal. So this company is genuinely on the brink.
1: Shoppers using Buy Now, Pay Later schemes will have to pass an instant affordability test before purchasing a product. Stronger protections for customers have come into force, making it easier to get refunds. And a major study aims to spot Alzheimer's disease earlier and more accurately. Blood tests will be offered through GPs as part of the trial in Scotland. That's the latest. I'm Kat Suave.

Let me tell you a story about a boll weevil. Now, some of you may not know, but a boll weevil is an insect, and he's found mostly where cotton grows. Now, where they come from, nobody really knows. But this is the way the story goes. The farmer said to the boll weevil, "I see you're on the square." Boll weevil said to the farmer, "Say, yep, my whole darn family's here."

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1: From the Sky News Centre at 10, England manager Thomas Tuchel says his team are hungry as they prepare to face Argentina tonight. At stake is a World Cup final against Spain. Tuchel admits it's a momentous occasion facing the defending champions, but he says he won't make it bigger than it is.
2: They're high-quality players, very experienced in every position. We prepare for the best version of Argentina. We expect and hope and demand the best of ourselves for a top football match. I think every team in the world is beatable. So is Argentina. So is us.
1: Teenagers will face an overnight social media curfew under plans being announced by the government. Victoria Lawrence has more.
3: The changes for those aged 16 and 17 will see default settings prevent access to features that keep users hooked. It means things like never-ending video reels and algorithmic feeds will be automatically turned off between midnight and 6 a.m. But critics are sceptical about the measures. The Conservatives say the curfews can be easily switched off, so it won't achieve anything.
1: The boss of Thames Water has warned uncertainty about Andy Burnham's plans have increased the risk the troubled firm could collapse. Britain's largest water company will run out of cash by the end of the year, but creditors are unwilling to put up new funding until the incoming Prime Minister sets out his approach. MPs are calling for a complete ban on outdoor advertising of junk food. A Commons committee says the government should stand up to the fast food industry to tackle obesity. The Met Office says the UK's 20th century climate has gone as extreme weather becomes more common. A new report says 2025 was the warmest year on record, with rising temperatures and more frequent heatwaves. And the Duchess of Sussex has been shortlisted for an Emmy. Her Netflix show, From Meghan With Love, is nominated for a daytime award. That's the latest. I'm Kat Suave.

Keep smiling. No man wants a little ninny. Ambrose, do a turn. Let me see. Mr. Hackle, Mr. Tucker, don't forget Irene and Minnie. Just forget you ever heard a word from me.

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1: From the Sky News Centre at 11, Keir Starmer's chaired a meeting of his cabinet for one final time. The outgoing Prime Minister will step down next week after Andy Burnham's appointed the new Labour leader. Ali Fortescue in Downing Street says his top teams handed over a traditional present.
2: He's just received, I understand, a carriage clock. Some criticism that perhaps it's not the most imaginative gift. He's also had a card. I would absolutely love to see some of the messages in it because, of course, round that cabinet table are friends and foes.
1: He'll also make his last appearance at PMQ's this lunchtime. The boss of Thames Water says the future of the firm depends on the new Prime Minister's plans. The supplier says it's on course to run out of cash by the end of the year. Older teenagers will have the choice to opt in to an overnight social media curfew between midnight and 6 a.m. But critics claim 16 and 17-year-olds will have the skills to bypass any default settings that would stop them from scrolling at night. Andy Lullum from Verify My, which offers safeguarding solutions, says a level of trust should be given to young people.
3: Children of that age, they're preparing to go to university potentially or other higher education or start their working careers. And putting restrictions that can't be reversed feels disproportionately significant versus the impact that they could potentially have.
1: England fans are feeling confident the Three Lions can book their place in the World Cup final later. Thomas Tuchel's side face old rivals Argentina in their last four tie in Atlanta. Buy now, pay later customers are getting better protections from today. Lenders must have regulator approval to operate, which means shoppers will have more access to refunds. And new ticket barriers will be installed at railway stations across England as part of a crackdown on fare evasion. £33.4 million will be spent on taller gates to prevent passengers jumping them. That's the latest. I'm Kat Suave.

0: Good morning, you're listening to Black Country Extra. My name's Julie White and this is the Julie White Talk Show. I'm in the studio again today with Ian, expert knob twiddler. Hello, Ian.
1: Hello, Julie.
0: How are you?
1: Hot.
0: Hot. Well, funnily enough, that's the theme of today's show.
1: I can't think why.
0: Just gone through my playlist with you, haven't I? What about the weather? Are you coping well?
1: It's horrible. It's unbearable.
0: Do you know, I don't think I've spoken to one person that said they're actually enjoying it.
1: No, it's vile.
0: We're just not used to the extremes, hot or cold, are we?
1: No.
0: No, we're not built for it. I don't think we as a country are built for it either.
1: No.
0: Certainly not.
1: You've got to ask. You know, when you watch, I don't know if you've ever watched anything like Breaking Bad or anything like that. It's filmed in New Mexico and Arizona. And you see them going down the street and they've got a coat on.
0: I know.
1: How?
0: I know. Well, one year, many, many years ago, I went to Portugal on holiday and it was late October. So it was, you know, not high season for them. But I was that hot. I don't do heat very well anyway, but I was walking around in shorts and a little vest and going in the pool to cool down. It was like a hot summer day to me. Not as hot as it's been the past couple of days, but like a hot summer day to me. And all the locals looked at me like I'd gone mad.
1: Because you were in the pool?
0: Yeah. They'd got jeans and boots on and big coats and scarves and hats. And I said, Are you serious? You're in a cold pool. I said, I don't know where you've got that coat on. It's too hot.
1: Hats sometimes I can get because they protect your head from
0: the sun.
1: Yeah. You know, like when you see some of the cowboy people and they've got like a long sleeve shirt on and jeans and boots. The hat, especially with the wide brim, it'll protect your face from sun and things. But
0: I was talking to an English couple who lived over there and I said, you know, they were in the jackets and the hats and the gloves and everything. And I said, you know, you've lived in England. You know, for us, this is hot. And I said, yeah, but you very quickly become acclimatised to it.
1: But, mate, if you're there every day, maybe.
0: Yeah, I don't know. I think I'd melt first.
1: Yeah, it's not something I wanted to put to a practical test.
0: No, definitely not. Right, let's go into our first song. I'm sorry, I had to do it. All of my songs today have got hot, either somewhere in the title, somewhere in the artist's name, or somewhere in the song. So here we go.

0: So I know we had this conversation on the last show. I'm going to be dropping the F word, football.
1: Oh, no.
0: Sorry. Well, so I've got this best friend, sir, and he's sports mad.
1: Is he enjoying the World Cup?
0: If I said no, I would be lying. But he's into other, like, rugby and stuff like that more. But because it's football at the moment, he is watching his football. So because it takes a really big interest in everything I'm interested in, whether he's interested or not, at least he tries.
1: Mm-hmm.
0: So I thought it's only fair that I do the same back. So I says, right, because I like playing football, but not keen on watching it, I thought the least I can do is keep up with the scoreboard. So I said, I'm going to make myself a spreadsheet and keep up with the scores. He said, no, don't do that. I'll get you a wall planner. So the next time I saw him, he came with this wall planner. It's not on the wall. I haven't gone that far. But it is on my dining table. And every time I hear scores, I do plot it on this planner.
1: Yeah.
0: So after today, because it's the last day today of the... On Sunday, this is. The last day today of the heat matches.
1: Right.
0: So after today, they'll be throwing some teams out. Luckily, we won't be one of them. We scored. We won the game we played last night. So we've scored 7 so far.
1: Okay.
0: So we won't be thrown out. We're through to the next round. But I'm getting into... I haven't watched one match yet, but I'm getting into the scores. Every morning I get up, check the scores on my phone and plotting it on my wall planner. So you can't say I haven't tried.
1: No, you are taking part.
0: Yeah, I still haven't got a football shirt yet.
1: No.
0: No.
1: What, babe, one step at a time.
0: Yes, one step at a time. Let's go into our next song and I'll tell you what else I've been doing.

0: So we're going to keep coming back to this heat. I think it's been the top of everybody's agenda for the past few days, hasn't it? Luckily, by the time this show goes out, it will have got a little bit cooler.
1: I'm hoping we might see a bit of rain this week coming.
0: We've had some this morning, you know.
1: Not a lot.
0: No, but it was enough when I got up at 5 o'clock this morning, because I can't sleep, and I cannot lie in bed, so I have to get up. So I went outside with my cup of tea and it was raining, and I just stood there like feeling the rain on me. It was lovely and it was really quite cool as well. But I've been researching the weather predictions for over the summer, and I'm sorry, but it's not the last we've seen of the heat. Looks like we've got it coming back again. So my daughter gave me a tip on how to keep cool overnight. So she puts a waterproof sheet on top of a mattress on the bed, and then gets old bath towels, bath sheets, soaks them in cold water and lowers them on top of the waterproof sheet, and then gets another one to put on top of her when she's lying on top of the first waterproof sheet. I know it's not ideal. Should you really be doing it? I don't know.
1: Doesn't that make you look like a heat trap?
0: Well, it's cold water, isn't it? So
1: I suppose, but you're still between two plastic sheets. So.
0: Oh, no, you wouldn't have the plastic on top of you as well.
1: I thought you said there was one under and one on top. Sorry,
0: no,
1: my mistake.
0: No, sorry, I meant a wet towel.
1: So
0: the waterproof sheet is to protect the mattress from getting wet.
1: Right.
0: So you've got a wet towel underneath you, a wet towel on top of you. And it's the only way she's been able to get to sleep. So
1: I've just been, I've had a fan in my face, but then it doesn't, problem is, I don't know why I do it, because it doesn't cool you down that much.
0: No.
1: And then you've got, all night.
0: Yeah. Luckily, I have got air conditioning in the bedroom, but I can't sleep with it on. It's not as loud as my fan is, but I can't sleep with that kind of
1: noise distraction
0: going on. Yeah. So I've taken to put the air conditioning on maybe 2 hours before I go to bed. So when I go into the bedroom, it's really quite cold. But then, because it's been so hot, as soon as you switch it off, it heats up again. So don't matter what you do, it's just, you know, trial and error on what you do to try to survive. I think the thing is, because heat rises, you know, most people sleep upstairs, so when you go upstairs you can literally feel you walking into the heat. So I don't know what the answer is, only acclimatise yourself to it.
1: Yeah, or put up with it.
0: Put up with it. Luckily I've got the kind of job where I can work at home, so it's the driving in it I don't like.
1: Yeah, it's not nice.
0: No.
1: Well, have you noticed though, the last week or so, do you think the roads have been a lot quieter?
0: Yeah, because people don't want to drive any.
1: Yeah.
0: And the schools as well.
1: Well, yeah, my niece and nephew, they had half days on Thursday and Friday because of the way it was.
0: Yeah. Yeah, a lot of schools have been sending the children home early.
1: A couple, I'm sure, even shut.
0: Yeah, yeah. Quite a few shut across the country. But we're just not used to this, are we?
1: No.
0: We're really not. Let's go into our next record.

0: Well, I know I said I can work from home, but some days I have had to go into work. Well, I normally start work at 9 o'clock, half nine, and finish whenever. I've been getting in for 7:30.
1: At work?
0: Yeah. Because I'm not sleeping like lots of other people. I can't sleep in this seat. So I get up, get ready, get out the door. I keep my routine going. It's just a couple of hours earlier than it normally is. Get into work, do what I've got to do and get back home before it gets hot. Luckily, the accountant had to come in to see me this week as well, and I said to her, so I drop her off at home after, I said, I'll text you when I'm in work, come in as early as you can, we'll do it as quick as we can, and then I'll drop you off at home. I can't drive in the heat.
1: Yeah.
0: So thank you, Kerry. She did come in early. She was quick with what she did, and she says, anything I can do from my end at home, I'll take it home to do. So that was a good thing. And I was back home before lunchtime. So that was really good of her. Thank you so much. I do appreciate it. The fact that I'm also in pain with my back.
1: Yeah, I can't be. That's not. Would you say the heat makes that even worse, or? Because cold isn't good for hurty things.
0: I don't think it's the heat that's made it worse. I think what it is, because everybody's uncomfortable in the heat and it makes people irritable.
1: Yeah.
0: And so maybe that has had an effect. But also because I haven't been so active, it's been too hot to do anything. You know, I lie there watching daytime television. I make a note every 15 minutes. I get up, walk round, do a few exercises, have a good drink of water, do whatever I've got to do, and then I'm just flaking out again.
1: Yeah.
0: And, you know, this is not good for you.
1: No.
0: It doesn't matter whether you're ill or not, but I'm sure this past week hasn't done my back any good at all. So I'm hoping when it does cool down and I'm back to my normal active self that I can free these bones up and free my sciatic nerves up and get back to some kind of normal. It's not good, Ian.
1: No, it's not.
0: It's not. It's not nice being in pain, obviously. It's not nice being hot.
1: Yeah, so and then combine the two.
0: And then in pain and daytime TV, I'm sorry.
1: Yeah, there's only so many times you can watch Loose Women.
0: So much you can put up with this, isn't there?
1: Yeah.
0: You know, I do find it interesting for about 2 seconds.
1: It's like that when you have the day off school and you suddenly see daytime TV that you don't normally see, but then after a couple of days, it's...
0: Yeah, it's a novelty.
1: Yeah,
0: to start,
1: and what's the problem with novelties?
0: Yes.
1: They wear off.
0: They do. And all these competitions you can go into, and they sound really, really good. What chance, really?
1: Well, I was looking at one recently of that. Someone sent me, I'm not going to say what the name of the show was. It was a short-lived show. And the show actually got fined, daytime TV, for making questions too obscure. Answers. You could phone in with an answer, and it was one of them ones. Yeah, this isn't unheard of. That even if you enter and you don't win, you will still be charged for the cost of the call.
0: Yeah.
1: And I think the one question was, for example, what would you find inside a woman's handbag? And do you know what?
0: There's lots of things.
1: Yeah, but do you know what the winning answers were on that were revealed? A hammer and raw plugs.
0: No.
1: That was the winning answer.
0: I thought it was only me that carried them.
1: No. But they were like, well, it can be. And like, well, that's not the...
0: No.
1: And they were actually fine, says that's too...
0: Too obscure, yeah.
1: Yeah.
0: Oh, no. I saw the one competition and, I mean, it was so easy. It was one of those word lost in a grid type of thing. And if you found the word they were looking for... You could win so much money. If you found another word, you'd have a bonus £1,000 on top.
1: Yeah.
0: And it was really easy, so anybody could have picked those words out. So a lot of people are going to...
1: Yeah.
0: Yeah. But what chance do you stand of having...
1: Exactly.
0: ..your name picked out at random?
1: I went through a phase, and I did get make myself stop, of buying the more expensive scratch cards.
0: Yeah, yeah.
1: What is the chance of winning something life-changing on an expensive scratch card?
0: Yeah.
1: I'm guessing it's quite low, isn't it?
0: Yeah. I think I've met one person years ago, this was. So scratch cards hadn't been out very long. And he won £50,000. Now, this was about 40 years ago. It's been quite a while. So £50,000 in those days.
1: You wouldn't say no to it now.
0: Well, no, you wouldn't. But in those days, it was worth a lot.
1: It was, but it was virtually buying a house back then.
0: Yeah. And I've met a couple of lottery winners as well, so it is possible.
1: I've had like £10 and £20 off scratch cards, but I've never. I used to buy. I went through a phase of buying ones in the £5 ratio price range.
0: Yeah.
1: And I did occasionally get £10, sometimes £20, but I never had. I never even went to a couple of £100, let alone life changing money. Yeah. So you know when you see this across the cover of them, your chance to win £300,000.
0: Yeah.
1: What do you reckon the odds of that are?
0: Yeah, what are the chances? I know the most I've ever won on the lotto was £70. Again, that was a long time ago. But I was more lucky on the postcode lottery.
1: I've never done that.
0: So I've won a couple of times, £1,000 a time.
1: Oh,
0: all
1: right.
0: So, yeah, I'm luckier on that. Even more lucky if you just stick it in a savings account or an ISA. Well, I'm not giving financial advice.
1: Do what you
0: think is best. Buy yourself a new window for your house or something.
1: Mm-hmm.
0: Anyway, let's go into our next track.

0: I know I've just said I don't give people advice, but I am going to give people a little bit of advice. I know I mentioned about my grandson looking for an apprenticeship, didn't I?
1: Mm-hmm.
0: So anybody that's been looking and applying for apprenticeships, jobs, whatever, anybody really, but particularly the younger people just leaving school, college, whatever, please don't give up. My grandson, were super, super proud of him, did get a response, and tomorrow he's going for a face-to-face interview.
1: Well, that's a good sign.
0: At Cambridge University.
1: What, all the way down London Way?
0: Yes.
1: Ooh.
0: So it's to actually work hands-on experience in Cambridge University and studying at West Suffolk College.
1: Oh, that's all right. Week.
0: So it is an apprenticeship, 4 years long, to start at the beginning of August. Now, this, he wants to be a nuclear scientist, mm-hmm. and he was set on that. He got his heart set on it. Now, it's a very niche market.
1: Yeah.
0: A very well-paid job if you can get in it as well. So, obviously, the interest in gaining an apprenticeship in that field was quite high.
1: Yeah.
0: And not very many positions going. And he's applied for them all. And I've sat with him and we've trawled through applications and government websites, you name it. We've done everything. A lot of them don't reply.
1: Mm.
0: Those that do just say you haven't been successful. And when you ask them for constructive feedback, they just say other people are more suited to yeah. the position. So they're still not giving you any advice that you can use. So we sat down, and in my extra bored moments, I've been on YouTube and Google and researched how to fill an apprenticeship application in.
1: Yes.
0: And sent them to my grandson. I said, these are really interesting. You want to read those? So we adapted his applications, more specifically his personal profile or personal statement, to what we thought, not what he was already saying, but what we thought the interviewer would be looking for.
1: Yeah.
0: So looking at it from their point of view rather than his. So you have to be really creative. And He got to the stage where he'd applied for everything he possibly could. And I said, look, you've got to broaden your horizons now and think what else you might like to do. So he actually applied for a job as an apprenticeship as an electrical engineer
1: mm-hmm.
0: at Cambridge University. Pressed the button. Took us 3 hours to fill this application in. Oh, no.
1: As in the amount of stuff they wanted to know, or...?
0: Yes. Yes. I mean, there's generic stuff like
1: your
0: qualifications and all the rest of it, which he's got on his CV. But then it's this personal statement. That's what they're going to read.
1: Yeah.
0: So you have to be really creative. I'm not saying make things up.
1: Do you think it's the old thing, you know, the old saying, the devil's in the details? You've got to know the right stuff to put in the right places. I mean, what do you call it? Your grades, your marks. Mm. That's great.
0: Yeah, yeah.
1: But it's knowing, as you just said, it's little things that they're going to read here and there. It's knowing what to put there that counts, do you think?
0: For example, because it's electrical engineering, my grandson he just loves tinkering with stuff,
1: mm-hmm.
0: researching different experiments, and he's actually charged his mobile phone up on electricity generated through, I don't know, silver foil and an ice cube.
1: Oh, no.

0: literally 20 minutes. So then he had to have a telephone interview, which he passed with flying colours. And tomorrow, Monday, the 29th of June, he's travelling down to Cambridge for his face-to-face interview. So by the time this goes on air, we should know whether, well, how we thought it would go, whether he got the results by then, I don't know. But good that he's got this far. You know, it's lifted his spirits. His confidence has soared so much as well. And I don't think he feels so desperate to find something.
1: Yeah, made him feel better in himself overall.
0: Yeah, yeah. I've been teaching him what I do at work, so he's got a backup plan if he needs it.
1: Yeah.
0: He's got a backup plan, which he should be able to get a job anywhere, really, on this backup plan. So he's not as desperate as he was before.
1: That's good.
0: So I think this is what I want to get across. Don't come across as desperate, like, I really want to come and work for you. You know, they so stride through that.
1: Oh, yeah, yeah,
0: that
1: yeah.
0: It's what everybody says. Be creative in your application. Go into detail, you know. But on broader, just don't give up. Keep going. Keep going. Even if you get nothing this year, go and get a job somewhere else and then start applying again.
1: Yeah, if you, yeah.
0: Google or research what they'll be looking for in the application. And it does help. It really does.
1: Oh, yeah, yeah, yeah.
0: And there's so many resources these days online. There's something you can find to help.
1: Online's your teacher, isn't it? Years ago, people, I mean, I see with music years ago, you had to pay astronomical money to learn to do things. Now, Google's your teacher, you know.
0: Yeah, yeah. I love researching stuff and, you know, I use AI and I go on Google and I go on YouTube. I'm always researching even stuff I probably will never use. Anyway, how are you doing in your show?
1: Yeah, not too bad. I've just done one this morning, so that wasn't...
0: That
1: went quite well. So hopefully it should be a good one.
0: Oh, good, good. I did listen to your show. I listened to it last weekend, though, and I forgot what it was about.
1: The one with the guests or the one with the people that are written in?
0: I think you had a guest on.
1: Yeah, yeah. Well, there's a new one out at the moment, but the current one's only up for a week because reading out listeners' emails.
0: Yeah. I might have to listen to that when I get back.
1: Oh, thank you.
0: All right, then. So I'm going to let you go. Brace yourself for another hot stretch. It's coming. Can't do anything about it. Right, then. So you take care and keep yourself cool. I'll give you a few tips on how to cool down.
1: Hopefully the rain will... I want a bit more rain, hopefully.
0: Well, I think we all want a bit more rain, but... Anyway, we'll have to go outside and do a rain dance.
1: Well, yeah, see if it works.
0: Okay. Right then, thanks a lot. You take care and bye-bye. Speak to you again.

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1: From the Sky News Centre at midday, Keir Starmer is preparing to face the last Prime Minister's questions of his premiership. He's chaired a final cabinet meeting as Labour leader. His replacement, Makerfield MP Andy Burnham, will take power next week. Reform says it'll give all MPs round-the-clock protection if it wins the next general election. The policy's been announced in the wake of the death of Anne Widdecombe and would extend protections to former politicians. Home Affairs spokesperson Zia Yusuf says there'd be significant new resources.
2: No matter how much I, Nigel, Richard or anyone else may disagree with your views, if you are an MP, you must be able to air them without fear. An attack on one politician is an assault on our democracy itself.
1: Police are questioning a murder suspect and say Miss Widdecombe's death was a targeted attack. Two teenagers have been charged following the attempted murder of a man in Paisley. The 53-year-old remains in a serious condition after he was attacked on Monday. An overnight social media curfew's been proposed for older teenagers in the UK. Critics say given the measure would be voluntary for those aged 16 and 17, it lacks effectiveness. Thomas Tuchel says England are ready to face an Argentina team fueled by history. His side are looking to create their own by reaching a second World Cup final. They'll first need to get past the defending champions in Atlanta tonight to face Spain in the showpiece on Sunday. These England fans are confident.
3: Everyone says about Lionel Messi, but we've got plenty of players to make them worry about us.
4: Our players look switched on. I've not been overly convinced by Argentina in their games. It's our time.
5: We're a team full of winners and players that thrive under that pressure.
4: There may be some VAR controversy, but I think we'll pull through and we'll nick it.
1: And visiting museums and heading to the cinema could apparently help delay our ageing. Researchers claim the impact of engaging with culture can be comparable to frequent exercise. That's the latest. I'm Kat Suave.

0: Hi everyone, and this is Discover You at lunchtime. And today on the radio we've got John, and
1: John, are you here?
2: Hello.
1: Oh, okay, you are here. All right, fair enough.
0: And we've got Cheeky Steve.
3: Hello, everybody.
0: And we have Sarah.
4: Yeah.
0: Hello. And we've got me, Catherine.
3: Yeah.
0: Hello, Catherine.
1: So, are we just going to go straight in and play in a track, or and then come back and tell people a bit about Discover You?
0: I would say so.
1: Why not? I don't know. Let's just do it. Let's be crazy, people. What is the first track? We've got to say, Elle, we haven't got your track. Sorry.
4: No.
1: So
5: you are crazy.
1: I am crazy. Thank you very much for listening. So that makes our first track what, Catherine?
0: The first song is Fireflies by Owl City for Lewis.

0: It's hard to say that I'd rather stay awake when I'm asleep, because my dreams are bursting at the seams.
1: Okay, who's doing We're Back?
2: Welcome back!
1: Thank you, Sarah. Yeah. Can I just... That track was for Lewis. Yep.
3: Yeah.
1: Right. And the last time we gave Lewis a mention on here, it was because he made an impact in the workshop. Can anybody remember what it was?
3: No.
1: He dropped an entire tin of blue paint on him.
3: Oh, yeah. He did. And it was an absolute mess.
1: And today...
3: He did the yellow paint on his top.
1: He did red paint.
4: Oh, my God.
1: So... And of course, we took pictures of it and we're going to embarrass him by posting it all over the place. John, did you see that? Did you see him dropping the red paint?
5: Yes.
3: And you probably laughed at it. You're a cheeky monkey like that.
1: We all laughed, didn't we, John?
3: Yes.
5: Yeah.
1: Yeah.
3: And
1: yeah.
3: He keeps on taking his shoes off.
1: Oh, John.
4: Who, Steve?
3: No.
4: Oh, John.
1: John took his shoes off while I was driving.
3: Yeah.
4: Really?
1: Yeah, I don't know why. All right. Do you like... Were you trying to distract me, John?
3: I would say so, because he's a cheeky monkey.
1: We said, because John says he when it gets warm, his feet get sweaty and stinky. And so do mine. And then Catherine said hers are really smelly.
3: Yeah.
1: And we thought we might have a competition later.
4: Oh, everybody
1: take
4: your shoes off.
1: We all take our shoes off, John. But Catherine said if it's really smelly, you'd be a bit sick. Yeah, so.
3: With the smell.
1: Yes. Oh. We'll try it later.
3: No,
1: when we
3: don't
1: go back
3: you
1: to discover,
3: dream
1: John,
3: of
1: when
3: doing
1: When we go
3: that.
1: Back to discover you, we're taking our
3: Steve,
1: shoes off.
3: Steve, I don't think I'd ever want that.
4: That's it. You could have a feet smelling contest.
3: Yeah.
1: Yeah.
3: No.
1: Yeah, a smell-a-thon.
3: Oh, no.
5: Steve.
1: Do you know what, though? Do you know what? You know our sensory room, which is finished now?
3: Yeah.
1: Yeah? The rules are...
3: You have to take your shoes off.
1: If you go in the sensory room...
3: And he didn't do it.
1: No. No, I'm the reason you have to take your shoes off.
3: Because Carly literally washed it on a Tuesday and Steve put his boots on and trod in.
4: And straight in.
3: Yeah.
4: Oh, blimey.
3: The day after she washed the carpet.
1: I'm in big trouble.
3: Yes, you will.
4: You do have those folks though, that walk all the time with no shoes on, don't they? You know, we had a chap, I think it was on the Armour and Chain show, and they're like slippers, aren't they? They wear slippers rather than shoes,
1: yes.
4: So they're in contact with the earth all the time. And he says your feet just get used to it.
1: Mm. Yeah. Do you know, that's something maybe we should do, because if you have to, maybe we could have slippers in the sensory room.
3: Yeah.
1: So if you take your shoes off.
3: Or if you have slippers at home, you can bring them in.
1: You could.
3: Yeah.
1: You could do that, I suppose. But my slippers are a bit like my feet.
4: But it's only the same as going to the temple, isn't it?
3: Yeah.
4: A boudoir where you have to take your shoes off to go in the temple.
1: Yeah.
4: I mean, why don't we? If we go to church, we don't take our shoes off.
3: No.
1: It's strange, isn't
4: weird,
1: it?
4: Weird, isn't
1: it? I don't understand that, really. But, I mean, it's obviously a part of their religion and it's part of a respect for the building that they're in. So, I don't know. But anyway, we've got to take our shoes off when we go into the sensory room. So even if you're a member of the public and you come in, we'll insist that you take your shoes.
4: You'll have to have little spray cans of deodorant so everybody has to spray the feet.
1: Oh, like the things they do in the bowling alleys where they spray it into your shoes.
3: Oh, yeah.
1: Yeah? Have you been bowling?
3: Yeah, I've been yesterday.
1: You went yesterday?
3: Yeah, with my PA and her boyfriend.
1: Oh, okay.
3: And I lost.
1: I'm sorry to hear that. What score did you get?
3: I got about 95.
1: Oh, that's pretty good. That's pretty good.
3: And he got 100, I think.
1: John, you like bowling?
5: Yeah.
1: Have you been recently?
3: The bumpers on.
1: 10-pin bowling?
5: Both, yeah.
1: Yeah?
5: Yeah.
1: How many did you score? Can you remember?
5: 100.
1: 100.
4: Whoa, see, he's good.
1: Yeah,
4: he's have to take you on, Catherine.
3: Oh, really?
1: Oh, yeah, we should have a Discover You bowling even.
3: Oh.
4: In bare feet.
1: Oh.
3: No! That is flipping.
4: You could have, I mean, they have national days. You could have national bare feet day,
1: couldn't
4: you?
1: National bare feet day,
3: I don't think anyone would want to see my
4: Nor mine. No. You know that bloke in The Hobbit? Mine are worse than that. Honestly.
3: Honestly.
4: Terrible.
3: You don't want to see mine now. So no. They're just on they're another terrible. Level.
4: We used to have a bloke we used to work with. I mean, it was a medical thing, but the office was about 150 feet from the door.
3: Wow.
4: And you knew when he'd come in the door. Oh, his feet were, and it was a medical thing. He couldn't do anything about it. But he used to go, oh, so-and-so's arrived.
3: Ho, ho, ho.
1: Indeed. Should we do next track and then we'll talk a bit about Discover You? I don't know how we got into Smelly
4: No.
1: It was me.
4: It was quite bizarre. Last time you screwed with him, weren't that? I don't know
5: that's
4: where we ended up.
5: Yeah.
4: Okay.
1: We like to sort of like cover a wide range of subjects, don't we, Sarah?
3: Yeah.
1: Sarah, are you going to...
6: Are you Sarah?
1: You're Sarah, Doris. You're going to do this one. That one there. Can you read that one out?
6: The sound of a silence, a body stepped for Toby.
1: You actually sang that. Very good.
4: Well done.

0: We're back.
1: Hello.
2: Yeah, so that was for our Tobe. And he's doing his podcast today.
0: Yes, he is.
2: Yeah. Upstairs with Lewis.
0: And Tom and Alistair.
2: Yeah, it's the first podcast of the...
0: Second.
2: No, they didn't. They had some problems last week, I think, so they didn't actually record it. But it's the first podcast of the TTA show. Yeah?
0: Yeah.
2: So that stands for Toby, Tom, and Alistair.
0: Mm.
2: Yeah?
1: Yeah.
2: And Lewis is going to be doing the technical stuff on the podcast.
0: Yeah. Yep.
2: So look out for that. And today, did you see that gentleman that came in to see us?
0: Yeah, we did.
2: That was Gren.
3: Oh, great.
2: Yeah, Gren came in to sort of like talk to us about the next stage of the funding that he's got for our IT suite.
0: Mm.
2: So we had a good old chat with him, and we've put some dates in the diary for when people come. So there's going to be a 3-day session on stop-go animation.
0: Oh.
3: Wow.
2: Yeah. And also we're going to have one about music.
1: Cool.
2: Yeah, that's just a 1-day session, but showed Gren some of the equipment that we've got, and we've got sort of like 2 keyboards, and he recognised one of the keyboards that we've got because he's got one as well.
0: Wow,
1: cool.
2: So, and he said that would be great. And we just talked to him about what equipment we might want. So,
1: cool.
2: And it went really well. And he spoke to Lewis about creating music, and he spoke to Elle about creating animation.
1: Yeah.
2: And then we put some dates in the diary. He spoke to Luke because Luke's going to be doing all the work on the sound booth.
0: Yeah, he is.
2: So it's moving forward nicely. Wow.
3: Great stuff.
1: Yeah. We'll be doing the logo.
2: You've got a thing about logos, haven't you?
1: Yeah.
0: She's upset with them.
2: Yeah. Do you know what, though?
1: Yeah.
2: Do you know what, though? Why shouldn't we have a logo?
0: I know. Yeah?
2: I don't see why we shouldn't. No. In the sound booth, we should have a logo.
0: Yeah, I mean, Sam and Emily's got a logo for their podcast.
2: They have, yeah. Well, this wouldn't be just for the podcast. I think we should do one for the Discover You sound booth or IT room.
1: Yeah.
2: Yeah, so if you fancy having a go at designing one, Sarah.
1: Yeah.
2: Yeah, you should.
1: Yeah, with Catherine and John.
2: You can do it with whoever you want.
1: Cool.
2: Yeah? Make it colourful, though.
1: Yeah.
2: Yeah? What would you have in your logo, do you think? Would you have a microphone like this?
1: Like yours.
2: Like mine?
1: Yeah.
2: Oh, okay. I didn't know I had one.
1: Yeah.
2: You mean like the one in the IT room?
0: Yeah.
2: Oh, okay. Yeah, we could do that. John, how do you fancy doing a logo with Sarah, for the IT suite?
3: Yeah. Yeah,
2: we could have it on the door, and we could.
1: Yeah.
2: Maybe we can even do an illuminated one. For,
0: yeah, we could.
2: For behind the console, that would be great.
0: Mm.
1: Yeah,
0: right.
1: And Catherine.
2: And Catherine can help. Yeah. Right. We better do another track, but I don't know what that one is.
3: It's the Samurai.
2: Oh, this is for our Tom. I've got a little story. This. Yep. Before we introduce this one, no, actually, we'll do it afterwards. Can you introduce this song, John? That's Mountain.
3: Mountain.
2: It's by Sam Ryder.
3: Spider.
2: Yeah, and it's for Tom.
3: For Tom.
2: Thanks, mate.
3: Well done.
2: Excellent.

0: Hello.
1: I'm back, John.
2: Hello.
3: Hello.
4: Hello.
1: The track before the trailer kicked in was from Sam Ryder. And this is my little story. So every day that I see Toby, he comes in and he says, guess what, Steve, I watch two films. Or I watch this or I watch the other. And we have a chat about it. And today he came in and he said, guess what I watched? And I went, I don't know. He went, I watched Eurovision. I went, Toby, you watch Eurovision. You never watch Eurovision. And he went, yeah, I know, but Tom encouraged me to watch it. So I did. And I said, what did you think? And he went, it was quite good, really. So Tom's really pleased because he's got a convert.
4: I stopped watching Eurovision when they started becoming racist.
1: Racist?
4: I mean, like, there was some country that my dad didn't like that have country that are, like, being bombed and things like that.
1: Oh, well, right, yeah.
0: Well,
1: That's not great,
4: no.
1: Is it? But I stopped listening to Eurovision in about 1967, I think. Yeah.
4: I like the songs that are, like, from when I was younger.
1: Oh,
4: but not now.
1: You don't like the...
4: No.
1: You see, that happens when you get older. You stop liking modern music.
0: Yeah.
1: Yeah.
3: Well, and the presenters were great, weren't they?
4: Yeah.
3: I mean, it was just rubbish.
4: Heroes,
3: it was so rubbish that it was brilliant. Because they couldn't add up and they couldn't...
1: Yep.
3: They had to phone everywhere for the thing. Yeah.
1: It was a bit of a lie.
4: We never did.
1: No. Yeah, I've
4: But
1: never...
4: we did guess one, and that was the hamster wheel one, TikTok.
3: Oh, yeah.
4: And we actually guessed it, and I think they won.
1: Oh, I don't remember that one. We've never asked Tom. I wonder if he actually sort of casts a vote.
3: Mm-hmm.
1: You know, does he actually phone in? And we'll have to ask him when he gets back, when we get back.
4: Yeah.
1: Yeah, and talk about that. One of the things we haven't talked about so far is Discover You.
0: Yeah.
1: Yeah, and that's why we're here.
0: Yeah.
1: Okay. Take it away, Sarah. So do you want to tell us a bit about Discover You? Come on, who we are and who we help or try to help.
0: We are what we are.
1: Oh,
4: that
1: yeah.
4: That doesn't really explain
1: very
4: to people
1: good.
4: That haven't heard this radio show before.
1: Well, we have to try and explain.
3: But it might be the first time they tune in.
4: I know, that's what I'm trying to say.
1: Yeah, so come on then, we can do it between us, can't we?
4: Yeah.
1: So Discover You is a charity that... helps people with learning difficulties. Is that right, John?
2: Yes.
1: Yeah, okay. So things like, Sarah, you've got autism?
0: No.
1: Not that, no.
0: No.
1: What have you got?
0: Down syndrome.
1: Sorry, Down syndrome.
0: Yeah. Like John.
1: Like John, yep.
4: And Toby.
0: And Toby, yeah.
1: Yep. So, but we do
4: and
1: help.
4: Alex.
1: And Alex, yeah. So we have a lot of people. With Down syndrome.
4: Yeah.
1: And we have a lot of people with autism and things like that.
4: Yeah.
1: Emily
4: has...
1: Amelia, yeah.
4: And Emily has a whole lot of different disabilities.
1: Yeah.
4: She's got, like, thousands.
1: Thousands?
4: I mean, not thousands. I mean, she's got... She got trouble with her walking and... I mean, you know her better than I do.
1: Well, let's not talk about individuals, but rather sort of like just to say that if you've got somebody that you know of that's got a learning disability or even a physical disability, Discover You can help a little bit. Yeah. How can they get in touch?
0: By phone.
1: They can phone us.
0: By phone us or
4: email.
1: Email, yeah. They can look us up on our website.
4: Yeah. Sarah.
0: Hello.
1: Strange man looking through the window.
3: Yeah. It's Lee Benson.
1: So our website is www.discoveryou2015.org. Yes. So you can find us on there and you can look up our phone numbers and how to get in touch.
4: And we're on Facebook.
1: And we are on Facebook, yes. We're Discovering
4: and
1: you on Facebook.
4: Instagram?
1: No, we don't have Instagram, no.
4: So just Facebook.
1: It's just Facebook, yeah.
0: Yeah.
1: But you can find out the details about us and then you could give us a call. And where are we? Don't say in the studio recording. where are we based?
0: In Stourbridge and Wollaston.
1: Yep. Whereabouts are we in Wollaston?
4: At the tea room.
0: Tea room.
1: Tea room at the Old Bakery.
4: Yes.
1: Yeah. Good. And what do we do in Stourbridge?
0: Do painting.
2: Yep. Sanding.
1: Yes. Of course, we love sanding.
0: Catherine.
1: Catherine, don't do anything. Ouch. Kath.
4: We do sanding, painting, and decoupage.
1: We do, yeah. What were we working on today? I wasn't sure. Oh, I know what I saw Sarah did. You were painting a table.
0: Yeah.
1: A design on a table.
0: Yeah.
1: And it was a bird.
0: Yeah.
4: A dove.
0: A dove.
1: It was a white dove. That's going to look good when it's done, Sarah.
4: When it's fully coloured.
1: Yeah.
0: Yeah.
1: So that's part of the sort of like range of furniture that we upcycle. And John, you were sanding down a chair, weren't you?
2: Yes.
1: Yeah, because that would be recycled and put in the window for sale.
0: Yeah. Yeah.
1: So we do a lot of good stuff. So we just need people to come along and see us, and I'm sure you'll buy something.
0: Yeah.
1: Mm. Right. When's what we got on next?
3: Westlife is your next one.
1: Oh, John, it's Westlife. You chose this one.
2: Yes.
0: My life.
1: I think Sarah's going to sing it.
0: By Westlife, for John.
1: Yeah.
3: Okay.

0: Cake of the week. Cake of the week.
1: Cake of the week.
2: Cake of the week.
3: Cake of the week.
1: Cake of the week.
4: Boom. It's cake of the week time.
5: Yes.
6: Yes. Yeah, baby.
5: Okay. Who's going to read them out?
4: I think Sarah's going to read them out.
5: Sarah, are you going to read them out?
4: Me? Okay. Well, you've got to vote on them then.
5: Some good
4: John,
5: ones
4: we're going to do
5: week.
4: Cake of the Week, remember? Well, you've got to give it a score out of 10. Okay.
6: Cake of the Week.
4: you were on that jingle, weren't you? You helped make that. Right. So we've got four choices. Are you ready? Number one. This sounds good to me.
5: Yep.
4: Pineapple and coconut.
5: Whoa.
4: Catherine, I know you don't like coconut, but I said, that's okay because I could lick all the coconut off of yours and then you just have the pineapple.
7: I would say probably a 10.
5: 10?
7: Yeah.
5: Wow. Okay.
4: Sarah.
7: Because I love pineapple.
6: Yeah. And me.
5: Yeah. Sarah?
4: What score?
7: Four.
4: John, what are you going to score a pineapple and coconut cake?
8: 10.
5: 10.
4: I like the sound of pineapple and coconut. I really do. I'm going to go 9.
7: I would say if it was together, I don't like it. But if it was separate, then I would like it.
4: Okay. But that would be two different cakes.
7: Exactly. You could have
5: give
7: the
5: it
7: coconut.
5: Eight.
4: Right, this is
5: next one.
4: Next one's an old favourite. Coffee and walnut.
6: Coffee and walnut.
4: Sarah, what are you going to give that one a 10?
6: A 10.
5: Okay.
6: 10, baby.
7: Oh, 10.
5: 10? Oh.
4: John, coffee and walnut for you?
8: 10 to me.
5: 10?
4: Okay, I'm going to go an 8 on the coffee and walnut.
5: 8, I'll go...
4: We're going to get some good scores.
5: We are. I'll go 6 on that one.
6: I go for 10 because I love coffee.
4: You do.
7: We
4: can tell. Did you have a cup
5: one.
4: Before you came here?
6: Yeah.
4: Right, next one. Bread pudding.
5: Whey.
4: John, bread pudding, how are you going to score?
8: 4.
5: John.
4: Sarah.
6: 10.
4: Catherine,
7: you would
4: say
7: probably 5.
5: Or 5.
4: No. I'm going to give it 10.
5: And me, I'm going to give it 10.
4: Bread pudding is wonderful.
5: Okay, last one.
4: Right, the last one is chocolate cake.
6: Chocolate!
7: 10.
4: 100%
7: 10.
5: Okay.
6: 100!
4: 10 from that. John, you hate chocolate cake, don't you?
8: 10.
5: Ten.
4: He doesn't.
5: Okay.
4: Right, 5 from me.
5: 5, and I'll give it 4. So, introduce that this is going to be tight.
4: This might be interesting.
5: Introduce the next track and we'll count them up.
4: Okay. Right. Shall I do this one?
7: Yes.
4: Okay, Sarah, this one's for you. Born to be Wild by Steppenwolf.
6: Born to be wild.
4: That's the one.
5: Okay.

0: Welcome back.
1: And we've got a winner, and they're all high scores this week. They were very low last week. The winner is, surprisingly, Coffee and Walnuts.
2: I didn't see that coming.
1: Coffee and Walnuts, yeah.
2: Wow.
1: There you are.
2: Amazing. Well, it did look very nice on the picture, because we looked at the pictures, didn't we, Kathleen, before we came. Didn't look as nice as the coconut and pineapple one, though.
3: No.
2: Yeah, but still. When it was my birthday last week, we had
4: 26th of March.
2: April.
4: I mean.
2: Yeah. I had coconut cake, because that's one of my favourite cakes. Well, you like that, John?
5: Yeah.
2: Did you have one? Did you have a cake?
5: Yeah.
2: Oh, that's okay then. Didn't miss anybody out. Right. What were we going to talk about?
4: I can't have it.
2: You can't have coconut cake because...
4: You've got milk in.
2: Not necessarily. You can use substitutes. Like you have soy milk, don't you? Mm. What milk do you have when you have a cup of coffee?
4: Lacto-free or soya.
2: There you go. Mm. So you could have that in a cake instead. And it would be all right.
4: Cool.
2: We need to ask Alistair, because when we were talking about cakes last time and I mentioned coconut cake, he said he couldn't have it because his allergy to nuts.
4: But we checked
2: and coconut is not a nut.
1: No, it's not.
2: So, and we haven't spoken to him since, because he was ill last week.
4: Yeah.
2: So anyway, wasn't around. Right, we better crack on with some music, and then we'll come back into it. Are we going to do Little Mix now?
1: Yep, Little Mix.
4: Black magic.
2: You're going to sing it again.
4: Little Mix for Alison.
2: Yeah,
1: Alison, okay. All the girls

0: Hey,
1: John, we're back. Unlike Wolves.
2: Ooh.
3: Don't mention Wolves.
0: Oh, you're all Wolves fans here.
3: Ow!
2: Hang on. He's treading on thin ice because his team is like teetering
0: on the edge. We really are. We've given ourselves a chance.
3: Wearing the orange. So.
0: Oh, yeah, you are wearing the orange. We were saying today about sort of like being Wolves fans or whatever. And you said that your dog is a Wolves fan, Catherine. Because when you had him, the vet gave him an orange.
3: The breeder.
0: Oh, the breeder gave him an orange collar and said to you.
3: As a joke.
0: Yeah, your dog is a Wolves fan. But you got two dogs.
3: Yeah.
0: And the other one doesn't support Wolves.
3: No, he's a Slytherin.
0: He's a Slytherin.
3: Yep, he is.
4: Like a snake.
3: Yep. Mm.
0: And then we got on to talking on the way over here, the very strange our range of conversations. I said, no, somebody mentioned Thunderbirds.
3: Me.
0: Yeah. And I said, oh, do you remember Thunderbirds?
3: And they used to say... Yeah, and you didn't even know what F-A-B means.
0: I don't know what it means. Why did they say F-A-B?
3: Because it meant Roger, understood, and message received.
0: No.
3: It does.
0: Roger, understood, and message received. Well, Rumka.
3: It could mean Roger or understood or message received.
0: I always thought it was an abbreviation for something. Like
2: like fabulous something
0: fly,
2: or like
0: fly all the birds or something.
3: No.
0: Well, it couldn't just mean fabulous, could it?
2: Carry on talking.
0: Yeah, we'll carry on talking. But anyway, we were confused about that. Well, I was anyway, but you're sure that is what it's about.
3: Look on your phone
0: now. I don't want to look on my phone now. Look on your phone. Billy's going to Google it. What do we think it stands for? F-A-B.
3: Sarah, give that back to
2: Steve. Oh, my God.
0: Oh, God, what? She's not right,
2: is she? F-A-B is commonly used as a call sign by international rescue agents acting as stylish equivalent to Roger, understood, or message received.
0: You.
2: Well, you clever clog.
0: Clever show. Well, I'm afraid I'm going to have to put you right at the top of the class now.
3: Exactly.
0: How did you know that?
3: Spoilers.
2: Popular fan theories suggest it means fully acknowledged broadcast or fully advised brief. Oh. Created by Gerry Anderson.
0: Do you know what? Yeah. I mean, it's been about sort of 50, 60 years since I saw Thunderbirds. And I never
3: and it's
0: knew
3: on
0: any of
3: ITV on YouTube.
0: Do you still watch it?
3: Yeah,
0: on
3: YouTube.
0: Oh, okay.
3: Yeah.
0: Fair enough.
3: Because there are different people watching different episodes.
0: Really?
3: Yeah, on different.
2: Oh, is it still screen then? Really? How blind?
3: Well, I would say so.
0: Wow. Amazing. I mean, I used to, as a kid, I used to love
3: And it's animation.
0: What's your favourite Thunderbird? Which one? One, two,
3: I would say
0: three.
3: All of them.
0: You can't say all of them. You have to have a favourite.
3: I don't have a favourite. I like them all. I think mine is possibly Thunderbird 5.
0: Is that the one that's in orbit?
3: Yeah.
0: In the space station. Yeah. I like Thunderbird 2 because
3: he's the big bird.
0: Yeah, and it used to be able to take different things
4: big bird.
0: On it.
4: Woohoo!
0: It never looked like it should fly, Thunderbird 2.
3: Well,
0: it was really ponderous. It was like a hippo in the sky.
3: I got the toy of Tracy Island.
0: Did you have Tracy Island?
3: Yeah.
2: Really?
0: You lucky person.
2: That's amazing.
0: Have you still got it?

0: Shall I announce another track? Oh, no, I'm going to give it to...
1: Yeah, Bob Marley's the next one.
0: Right, you want to do the Bob Marley one, or should I get John to do it?
2: I would say John.
3: Yeah,
0: right, John, we're going to do Bob Marley. Where is he? Right, we're going to do One Love.
4: One Love.
2: One Love.
0: By Bob Marley.
4: Bob Marley.
0: And it's for Johnny. Not for you, but for Johnny.
4: Johnny boy.
0: Okay, enjoy.
1: Yeah.

0: Welcome back.
1: Welcome back.
2: We have microphones or anything, is it? Let's just
0: shout.
2: Sarah, you're going to sing Welcome Back.
0: Welcome back.
2: I knew you could do it. Wonderful. Right, we've got a couple of minutes, and should we just remind people about Discover You?
3: Yeah. Or,
2: and what we do? Because the other place that we've got is in Wollaston.
4: Yeah.
2: Yep, which we came past. And what do they do at Wollaston, Sarah?
4: Eat cakes.
2: Eat cakes, yeah, exactly.
3: Good, there's a tea room.
2: That's right, we have the tea room there. So if you're looking for somewhere to go for a big piece of cake, John, yeah, you can come to Wollaston, the tea room at the old bakery. We're on the high, just off the high street there, opposite the Lidl. Aldi?
4: Aldi.
2: Yeah, they're repairing it or something, aren't they?
3: Yeah, it bigger. And it's in half.
2: It is, yeah.
3: Which I've never actually seen until I saw it. I was like, wow.
2: Yeah, it's going to be a big place, isn't
3: it? Yeah.
2: Right, so we've only got a minute left. Yep, so we need to say our goodbyes and introduce the last track. Right, you introduce it and then we'll say goodbyes.
3: Okay, so the last track is Miller. I can't even read my own right.
1: Milaraki.
3: Yeah.
2: Milaraki Bay.
3: Yeah.
2: Who's that by?
3: That's by Nathan Evans and
2: Saint Phoenix.
3: No, that's the Arabella one.
2: Okay, anyway.
3: It's by Nathan Evans anyway.
2: We're going to go now.

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1: Christians, with the Speaker of the House of Commons leading the tributes.
2: Can I thank the Prime Minister for his public service, his international leadership, particularly in his steadfast support for Ukraine. Yeah. I am sure members will wish to join me in wishing him and his family well in the future.
1: He'll be replaced by Makerfield MP Andy Burnham, who's secured enough support to become the next Labour leader. Among his last comments at the dispatch box, the PM said we must do more to defend our democracy following the killing of former Minister Anne Widdecombe. Meanwhile, Reform UK thinks all MPs should have round-the-clock protection following Miss Widdecombe's death. The party's announced it'll also improve security for a large number of former politicians if it wins the general election. The US says it's launched a fresh wave of attacks on Iran in the past hour. America's military says it wants to further degrade the capabilities Tehran is using to target commercial shipping in the Strait of Hormuz. Critics are questioning the effectiveness of a planned social media curfew. The optional changes would stop teenagers from scrolling on apps between midnight and 6 a.m. Thomas Tuchel insists he doesn't feel burdened by England's 60-year wait for World Cup glory. They'll reach only their second final at the tournament if they beat historic rivals and defending champions Argentina in Atlanta tonight. The coach says he's not bogged down by emotions. England defender Mark Gahey wants it to be enjoyable.
3: It's a big game with big players. Both sides have great players, and when you have that, it's just going to be a good game. You know it's going to be a fun watch and one that we're going to be talking about for a long time. So yeah, excited.
1: And the Duchess of Sussex has been nominated for a Daytime Emmy for her show With Love, Meghan. The 8-part cookery and lifestyle series featured guests including her husband, Prince Harry. That's the latest. I'm Kat Suave.

0: on Black Country Extra. We're using KPG Hour for, well, I'm looking at it now. It's an absolutely amazing book. It's called The Buildings of Walleith, King Swynford and Wortley. And it's written and illustrated by a bloke called Wayne Law. And he's got a real interesting backstory as well, but it's just fantastic. So welcome, Wayne, if you just come into the mic a bit.
1: Thank you, thanks for having me.
0: So first of all, let's tell us about Wayne. Tell us about Wayne growing up and because your little email you sent,
1: yeah.
0: you've had an interesting life.
1: Well, I don't know about that, but I've always lived in the Black Country. I was born in West Bromwich, grew up in Tipton, lived there till I got married. And then, but I've always lived in like Oldbury, lived in Pensnet, the Black Country area. And I've always had sort of like an interest in the Black Country, the industry.
0: Mm.
1: I think sort of growing up in the 70s in Tipton, you couldn't help but notice the canals and the industry and that sort of thing. It was sort of on the cusp of changing then, buildings are being knocked down, lots of developments. But I always had an interest in sort of the architecture of the area and the stories behind the buildings.
0: Yeah. Was that something from school as well, in terms of history?
1: I was fairly lucky, really. I had the teachers who sort of influenced me was really good, like art teachers and English teachers. So it sort of gave me that interest in like literature and that sort of thing as well, but also artwork. I was quite lucky to have teachers who encouraged rather than criticised, you know. I think art's always been a thing where you should never put anybody down, no matter what style they do. Everyone's good at doing a certain thing. I mean, I'm not really good at doing pictures of dogs and cats and that sort of thing. I know what I'm okay at doing. So I was quite lucky, really, that at a young age I was encouraged to, you know, to sort of to do artwork, and I think I learned quite early to like observe things and copy things. So I'd get my mum's, I don't know, like statues and ornaments, and I'd copy them. So from a young age, I sort of learned how to do that and observe things quite, not closely, but not that age. I mean, just draw things, but you sort of look at things and how you would do it, the perspective, that sort of thing.
0: So was there artistic traits in the family, or did your mum go, "What you doing, Wayne?"
1: I've got... It's sort of, again, it was good to have people sort of encourage you, aunties and uncles who, not specifically artwork, but they were really creative. It's probably that generation where, like, you know, you look at something, what could I make that into? It was probably off the back of that, sort of looking at the creative side of things. So, again, I was lucky to be encouraged from family members, yeah.
0: So did you take that through to senior school and further or not? Or did you have to get it, you know, did you dream of becoming an artist and then thought, well,
1: no,
0: this ain't going to work?
1: Not I'm gonna... really. It sort of, I suppose it came to a choice, really. I was either going to do English at degree level or possibly art, but I didn't really think I had the talent to do it. I did English in the end. I went and done a degree in English. And I think artwork was put on the back burner or back shelf, whatever, a little bit.
0: Do you think that, just interrupting, do you think if you're an artist, confidence is a really big thing? And because it's a bit elitist,
1: you'll
0: think, oh, proper painters and proper drawers won't think I'm very good.
1: Yeah,
0: you know what I mean?
1: It's like anything. I mean, like, you know yourself, it's sort of like with singers, brilliant singers who never even perform in front of people. It's that confidence thing. So it's sort of like, I mean, I did restart doing artwork about 20, how long ago? In the late 90s, in the 90s. Then things came along, which sort of put that on the back burner again. But yeah, it's only been the last few years where I've sort of started doing it a little bit more serious. And I think what done it for me was getting some pictures in the Black Country Bugle. So I contacted Gavin at the Black Country Bugle, and he's brilliant. He sort of gave me the confidence to think that they were what's the word? They were worthy of being shared.
0: Mm.
1: And I've done that for about the last 6 years, 5 or 6 years. Again, it's that confidence thing to think, is it good enough? It's like you, exactly what you said, the art world can be very, very elitist.
0: Mm.
1: One thing I always sort of hate to hear, not hate to hear, but don't like to hear, is when people say, oh, I couldn't draw like that.
0: Mm.
1: Well, you ain't got to draw like that. You draw how you draw, or paint how you paint.
0: Yeah.
1: You know, it doesn't matter what you're doing. It's just the fact that you're doing it.
0: And everybody sees the world differently.
1: Exactly.
0: Don't they?
1: Yeah.
0: I always remember Rob Perry, who did the massive landscape paintings, fantastic stuff, on the side of his van. And I'll say, well, when you're at the top of Rowley Bonk and you're painting Albury and all that, do you see the same as everybody else? And he went, no, not really. He says, if you look, my paintings don't depict what's in front of my eye. Yeah. It's what I see.
1: Yeah, which is...
0: And I think that's important, isn't it?
1: You know, there's probably lots of people who do want to pick up a brush or a pencil or whatever, who are put off by again, it's that judgment, I guess, from people, whoever, whether it's your peers or your family or just anywhere, which you have to sort of overcome that a little bit.
0: So where did, in your email, it said you was a fireman. So where did that come from? Where did that come from?
1: Before I went to university, I thought about doing something like in the public services, whether it was like the police force, which, you know, I did think about that. And the fire service was in the back of my mind. So I did my English degree. That was 3 years. I finished that in 1991. And then I worked for about 5 or 6 years in the civil service. So again, it was still in the public sector, public services, whatever. Mm. And it took a few years for the recruitment to come back around so I could apply for the fire service. So I joined fire service in 1997, and I served at Albury the whole of my career.
0: Mm.
1: Obviously, you do get sent to other stations, sort of what we call on standby, so you go and I worked at Tipton and West Bromwich, all the local stations, but my base was at Albury, and I retired from that a couple of years ago.
0: Blimey! And what was it like? We never had a fireman in, so what was it like being a fireman? Do you carry wenches on your shoulder and stuff?
1: Not all the time. No, not all the time.
0: Only Thursdays and Fridays.
1: Yeah, it's a brilliant experience. I felt lucky to have done it. It can be a hard job. Mm. Obviously, you've got a lot to learn initially, but you've also got a lot to learn and keep up with all through your career. Mm. But it was great. Like we were talking earlier about school visits, meeting the public. Yeah, it's not all about going when there's been a disaster or something's happened. it can be other things, station visits, that sort of stuff. It really is a varied. No day is the same to the next day, to be honest. You obviously got the stuff which people see as the usual, like the fires, the house fires, factory fires, chemical incidents, water rescue, all sorts of. Every day is different,
0: over the years, the perception of policemen have changed over the years.
1: Yes.
0: You don't see, I wouldn't have thought it would with firemen, because it's, although they're authoritative, it's a different thing, isn't it?
1: Yeah.
0: So how did you feel they were perceived by the public?
1: I think that the fire service has always had a very good reputation with the public. And I think that's always been sort of not protected. We always think of that, and I think... With the recruitments, I think it's tailored that when you join the fire service, you're a member of the fire service. You've got to uphold certain standards. That's what I was told when I went to training school, which was a little bit more regimented back in the 90s. It really was like going to the
0: army camp, I suppose.
1: The army. I think it's a little bit different now. whether that's good or bad, you know, that I've not gone through obviously the recent recruitment and train. I also train with new recruits, but as for their trainee course, I know a bit about it, but obviously I've not done it.
0: Hmm.
1: I know what I did, and it was quite regimented. Again, I think it's moved away from that. But yeah, it's that tradition. So when I went to training school, they said, you know, you're now a member of the fire service. There's a long tradition of brave people before you. You've got to uphold that.
0: Hmm.
1: And luckily, when I went to Albury, it was. A really good watch, blue watch, and that you knew that you had to, you got to anyway, you know, you've got to prove that you should be there.
0: Mm-hmm.
1: But also you've got to, like, know that, you know, you've got to keep those standards.
0: Yeah,
1: at
0: yeah.
1: a fairly high level.
0: And I suppose it's, you're part of a team, so
1: yeah.
0: Did it change you as a person in terms of the way you looked at life, I suppose, and what you saw?
1: I think so, yeah. It obviously, you know, it's not, some days are really, really hard, and you come back and talk about it with your family. And also you talk about it with the watch as well. That's the best way to deal with something when it's not such a good day. Sort of changing you, I think what it did for me was taught me, like, discipline. Not like the army, you know, it was similar when I first started, but sort of like self-discipline, that I was made sure that my boots and my shoes were polished, that sort of thing, and my uniform was up to the standard. But I think it taught me, like, resilience as well, and even now, sort of, you know, sort of with the fire service, you sort of, particularly from the officer's point of view, they've got a plan A, but they've also got a plan B, C, D, just in case anything goes wrong. And that's the same with sort of going into an incident, like, you know, the boss is usually outside and told us what to go and do. So if we go and do it and something goes wrong or something unexpected, then we have to think about our plan B and C as well. So I think even now I'm a bit of a stickler for that sort of thing. I'm always thinking, what if? So what could we do if that's going to happen? Which for me is a good thing. It makes me a bit more resilient to things that might happen. Yeah.
0: Were you drawing while you were in the, I think you said the force then, but the fire service?
1: Yeah, I think, I was sort of drawing until the late 90s, early 2000s. Then, obviously, with the fire service and being a new recruit, you've got so many years where you was classed like on probation, really. Mm. So you've got to, you know, even after you had to pass tests and not exams as such, but when you first join, you do have to pass exams and practical and physical tests. So we went on the back burner a little bit, then I had a couple of kids. I've always been into, like, running with my family and my dad. We was members of Tipton Harriers. In the 80s and 90s.
0: Yeah, yeah.
1: And I got into doing triathlons and swimming. So that my time off when I was away from work, it got took up with that. But then what came to lockdown, and obviously we all had a little bit more time to do either gardening or do stuff. And I just thought, and I got lots of drawings I'd done of local buildings in, like, Warleith and Kings Winford, Tipton as well, West Bromwich, which I'd either finished or part finished or not, just done the pencil sketches. So I thought, I'm going to try. I always had it every year. I thought, I'm going to start doing them again. And then 2 years gone, 3 years gone. So I thought, I'm determined to do these drawings.
0: Now.
1: And I started doing it again. And sort of since 2000, I've been doing them pretty steady then, yeah.
0: Yeah. We'll play a track and then we'll get onto the book and the methodology and stuff behind it and stuff like that. This is a local band, The Wonder Stuff, and I think them still, well, he is anymore.
1: Touring, yeah.
0: Yeah, yeah, yeah. And I mean, there's like a renaissance of all that bands from that era.
1: Yes,
0: and I got in from choir the other night and I thought, I'll just switch the last bit of the Isle of Wight thing on and The Cure were on. Well, I've never been into The Cure.
1: Yeah.
0: But Robert Smith's voice was just phenomenal. And I just thought, flipping heck, you know, I've got a voice.
1: Yeah,
0: so you sort of go back and think, I'm going to go back to the early stuff and just check them out again.
1: Yeah,
0: but this is The Wonder Stuff and Dizzy.

0: We're on the KPG here, and we're talking about a new book, The Buildings of Warleith, King Swynford and Worsley, by Wayne Law, who's not from there. He's from Albury by me. Well, he's worked in Albury by me.
1: I was in King Swynford now.
0: Oh, he's in King Swynford now. He's in King Swynford now. So there's loads of illustrations on this book. So maybe for a bit we can talk about the methodology of how you choose a building and then what the process is for you to go and draw it, and then the process after that, because obviously the book's full of a lot of text as well, so there's obviously a lot of work gone into that. So tell us the, you know, the process of what you do.
1: For the book, I had the idea for the book about 25 years ago, believe it or not. And like I said, things sort of overtook me a little bit and it got put back 25 years. But sort of choosing the drawings to do, I try to make it sort of the obvious ones people might think should be in that sort of book, and the ones which might not, you know, don't come to mind immediately. So like for like Warleith, you've got obviously Holbeach House is an obvious one. King's Winford's, like, you've got the cross, the pub, that's an obvious one which people know. There's also lots of other little buildings that have gone as well, which for me is
0: gone since you drew them.
1: Well, somehow, but some have obviously been knocked down 100 years ago, 50 years ago. So I try to sort of show how the area would have looked as well. So I don't know if it's half and half, but there's a fair amount of buildings in there that are not there anymore. And what I try to do is get as many references, whether that's written or photographs, as I can before I start a drawing. Some of them I just can't get the drawings. I've had to take screenshots off grainy videos, that sort of thing, and try to not make it up, but try to work out the perspective
0: what it would
1: and
0: have
1: the
0: been
1: windows
0: like.
1: And like you might have a drawing where there's a good view of the roof or the windows, but another one where it's got a better view of the garden of the building or the, you know, sort of the perspective of it, but there's no other detail. So I try to combine. So it can some take a lot of working out because of that reason, having to get different source material. What I try to do for each one is do not detail, but a fairly accurate pencil drawing, so that gets the perspective right and sort of where things are going to be. And then I ink it in. Then I sort of draw it with ink, and then I tint it. I wouldn't say that they are watercolours as such, but I tend not to use colours. They can look a bit cartoony sometimes. I've done some of my drawings, I've done them and I've coloured them, and I thought I've just messed that up.
0: Yeah.
1: Because it looks a bit cartoony if you don't get the colours quite right. But with the way I do it, there's only a couple of tints I use, obviously like a grey tint, like black watercolour paint, watered down like a tint, and different greys and that sort of thing, which seems to fit my style of drawing.
0: So do you do the ones that are still there?
1: Yeah.
0: Do you do them live as such, or do you take a picture and then go back?
1: I take a picture, and
0: because I suppose light plays has done it.
1: I have done sort of like you say, like in the field, a live drawing in the past, but not for these ones. I sort of, if there's no good photographs, I'll go and take photographs, and I've sort of had to relearn how to do it. Really, it sounds silly, but like some of the drawings I've done in the past, I'm very critical of the ones I've done so many years ago. I think I'll do it different now, mainly from the perspective. You sort of, I'm not a photographer by any stretch, but you do get a bit of a sort of zone in on what looks good, rather than just a flat looking at the building flatly. You look at it from the side, and you've got a better perspective then because of the shadows, that sort of thing, which is what brings it out then with the shades and the shadows, that sort of thing.
0: So how long, I mean, say for argument's sake, the cover, because that's a street, isn't it? So how long would it take start to finish? And do you, as you say, you do almost like a template in pencil and then start to work on it?
1: There's ones in there which I could probably do in a couple of days if I work like a fair few hours each day. But there's ones in there. I think there's one of the Wordsley, the old art school that used to be on the high street. Lovely old late Victorian building that should never have been demolished. That's probably took me two or three weeks. I think sometimes with the buildings what I've drawn, if you get the perspective wrong, it's obvious. You know what I mean? Like, so you've really got to. Not that it's wrong. It doesn't matter if it's wrong, you know, or inaccurate. It's just, you know, I'm not saying that anybody who does that and gets slightly wrong is shouldn't do it. But with some of the ones, you need to get that initial drawing accurate to start with. Then you can sort of fill the rest in. What I tend to do is, if I've made a mistake or there's a gap, and I think, well, there's nothing there, I'll put a tree in or something.
0: Yeah, yeah.
1: So if you look in the book, if they've got like a bit of ivy or trees hanging over something.
0: Just, oh, I hope he's made a mistake here.
1: Yeah, a few of the bricks wrong or the wind is a bit wonky or something. But you get used to that. Yeah,
0: like, have you become more critical of yourself?
1: I think in effect, I've probably slowed down because I want to get it right. If I look through the book, I can tell the ones I've done. I mean, the dates on lots of them, but I can tell the ones I've done 6-7 years ago compared to the ones now. They're slightly different style.
0: Yeah.
1: I've got the shade. I'm doing the shading a lot more now, a lot different. So I really, I want to get some of the old ones. I haven't got some of the old ones. Get them and redo them. And I was going to try to redo a few of the ones in there, but it comes to the point where do you stop? You know, like,
0: but it's part of the journey, isn't it?
1: Yeah.
0: I suppose, when you think.
1: Exactly.
0: It's like writing a song
1: now
0: and writing a song 10 years' time. You'd be totally different, wouldn't it? Because of what, you know, what you got.
1: It is. It's exactly that,
0: Does it determine what paper you use then, if you're going to put some water on the paper?
1: Yeah,
0: is it watercolour paper you start with? Or?
1: I sort of, not I want to say trolled, but I use different types of paper, different thickness. And some of them, exactly what you say, if you put too much water on it, it makes the paper wavy, it sort of like crinkles it up, really. So I use different ones, but the majority of the ones for the book, it's like a board. It's like an A4 art board. It's really thick.
0: Yeah.
1: Which means that when I'm drawing, and I'm sort of like leaning onto it, it doesn't. I've got like a metal board up underneath, but it doesn't bend, and it's quite robust, really. If you make a mistake, you can sort of like scratch out some of the ink when you put it on, or don't always rub out, but you can try to bring it back a little bit if you made a mistake. It's really, really good. It's just like, I don't know what thickness it is, but it's quite thick art board. Yeah.
0: And do you take prints as well? I mean, other than the stuff in the book, have you got copies of them?
1: Yeah. I've done prints. What I've started doing, which I never really crossed my mind before, was when I'd have people say, "Oh, can I buy that, or can I have a print of that?" If I've already not got it anymore, given it away, or which I have done, or sold it, whatever. What I've done now is once I've got the, I'm happy with the ink drawing with no shade, I do like a high res scan of that, and I've had those printed, and I can tint them, so they're hand coloured prints, really. But I've just sort of clocked onto that recently. Yeah,
0: the content in the book, and the what, you know, as you've said, if you think that there's something missing, you'll put a tree in there.
1: Yeah.
0: Does that? And I'm thinking about sometimes now where you might be a poet or you might be a historian and you write a poem, and you've used a bit of poetic license, and then you go and perform it, and then somebody sticks their hand up from Lower Gorn and go, "They're either street in so-and-so.
1: Yeah,
0: are you aware that somebody might say, "Mate, I lived in Wordsley all my life, and that wore there."
1: And I have had that.
0: Have you?
1: To be honest.
0: I think it's lovely, aren't
1: it? Yeah, it is, yeah. I mean, to be honest, the forums on Facebook, there's a couple of local ones. There's Kingswinford, past and present. There's a couple of Wordsley ones and Warleith. They've been brilliant because I've sort of like asked people if they've got any photographs of something I haven't got a picture of. There's a beautiful windmill in Warleith. It's got no sails on it now. And I've got a photograph of it, obviously a modern photograph with no sails, and put it out there and said, "Anybody got any old pictures?" And lo and behold, I got one sent to me, a black and white photo. Again, I think the sales were half there and half gone. So I put them back on. I had to Google what sort of sales would have been on that. Mm. And I had to learn how to draw the sales, put it back on. So you'll get people, once I've done a drawing, I put it on Facebook, you'll get people falling over themselves to let you know about it. And that was a godsend for the written part of the book. There's things which, you know, I can sort of Google, I can go to the library and read books, I can troll through the Black Country Bugle, the Black Countryman. That's where I've got a lot of the source material from. But sometimes the account of people who lived in the building or worked in the building or whatever is gold dust, really. You can't, you know, that's the stuff which should be recorded, because once, you know, that ain't being passed on, it's gone.
0: Mm.
1: So there's a lot of information in the book which I've got off people who've commented on my drawings, which is great.
0: Mm. And there's that part... Is that part is as interesting as doing the actual drawing?
1: Yeah, yeah. I mean,
0: you know, all the backstory that you have to find out about.
1: Brilliant. I mean, like, there's one story I sort of came across was did a drawing of the Bottle and Glass, which is obviously at the Black Country Museum. Now, it used to be in Moor Lane, just up from Worsley. So I sort of included it, just got it in the book. And there was a landlord who was like a bit of a hero, really. There was a fire. In somebody's home upstairs, and this guy from, it was the landlord at the Bottle and Glass, with somebody else went in, and it was like a proper heroic effort to try to save this bloke, and I never even knew that, and I read about it, and I've obviously put it in, and I think, you know, we all know about sort of the industrialists, the big names of the Black Country, which is great, but it's also people like that who should be remembered and read about and respected, really. I think I've put in the back of the book, I've tried to give equal importance to somebody who, you know, worked at the gasworks in Kings Winford, and somebody who, you know, landlord or whatever, or one of the big glass industry, you know, industrialists.
0: So has it sort of almost embedded a responsibility as a documenter of history?
1: I mean, I'm not saying I've got everything in there. There's a few buildings where them fantastic buildings, like a bit of a mystery, you know, with regards to ownership and the history of them. And, you know, you sort of trawl through stuff, you try to find information, and you get a little bit, then you put it on Facebook and someone says, well, so-and-so lived there in the 70s, that's another name, and you try to link the names. But some of them, like, you just can't get the information.
0: Mm.
1: So I'm hoping that when people look at the book and they think, well, I know about that building, you didn't mention about this, which I don't see it as criticism. I'll say, well, I'm happy for people to say, you should have put this in and whatever. It's great.
0: Mm.
1: You know, get people talking about stuff.
0: We're playing with a record, and then it's beautifully produced. So we'll talk about how you found out about where to get it done. And this is an old David Bowie track, and it's Space Oddity.

0: Extra. We're on Black Country Extra and we're talking about this new book, Wayne Laws, Images of Buildings in Warleith, Kings Winford and Wordsley. It's a fantastic book. Hopefully we'll get it down the hub where Paul and Christine are from The Breakfast Show in Maryhill next to next. But also, I mean, the process of doing the book is just fantastic. But then you've got to get it. Somebody to get it printed. So tell us a bit about the story of that process and how you found out and got it done. Because this is just magnificent. And we better give him a shout, whoever did it for it, hadn't we?
1: Yeah, yeah. So me and my wife, Tracy, was in Malvern. I tried to find a local publisher and I'd asked Gavin at the Black Country Bugle. He said he didn't really know anybody who might be able to do what I had in mind. I didn't really want to go to the Black Country and have it done somewhere else, but I sort of didn't have a choice, really. Noticed, I think it was in the Priory, the church at Malvern, there was a load of books, local books, and there was a couple which sort of fitted. I'd love to get my book to look like that.
0: Mm-hmm.
1: That was about, not a year ago, sort of autumn last year. And I'd done most of the drawings. I think I might have had about four or five left to do. I was struggling to get the text finished, the chapters, so I was still working on that. I was doing that every night, every evening, just writing stuff, researching stuff. So I looked at this book and it was Aspect Design, who were based in Malvern, traditional family run publishers and printers. Beautiful little shop they've got, sort of, you know, you can imagine is that traditional old style.
0: Mm.
1: So I contacted them and said, I got this idea.
0: Did they understand you in Malvern?
1: Well, I think I'd say, yeah.
0: Did they say, what did you say?
1: I said, what country are you from? The Black Country.
0: Yeah, yeah.
1: Uh-huh. Yeah, and I sort of emailed, first of all, with a few ideas. My idea, first of all, it's an A5.
0: Yeah, I was going to say it's an unusual size as well. Yeah.
1: Book. My first idea was an A4 portrait book. And just Dan at the publishers said that's not really going to work because how many of your drawings are portraits? And I think there was two out of the 50-odd. He said people don't really want to have to turn the book around to look at your drawings, so it's going to work best on on landscape, which is perfect, you know. And so there's a few emails exchanged. Then I sort of stalled on doing the last few drawings or thought I'd finished, and then I thought I've got to do another couple of the canal, the glass cone in Wordsley. So there's a point where you've got to stop thinking, I can't do any more. So once I'd done all the drawings, scanned them all, which took forever to get them scanned, and then Dan come back and said, you've got to redo them because it's the wrong, not resolution, it's DPI, dots per square inch, whatever.
0: Yeah,
1: so I said, okay, redid them all. Sent them off with the text, and he just really, he'll send me like a proof copy of the first few chapters and said, is this what you had in mind? And I said, well, no, but it's brilliant. So I just carry on, whatever you think best to do. So really, it was sort of, obviously, we did it collaboratively, for want of a better word, but really, it was Dan at Aspect Design who come up with the layout, which is brilliant. It was exactly how I wanted it, but more, really, beyond what I wanted, really.
0: I think the size is just perfect, because it's like it ain't like a massive big book that you're fiddling about with. It's just beautiful. Yeah. And it reminds me a lot of a lot of them old photograph books of West Brom and so and so. They're this size and this shape, isn't it?
1: Yeah.
0: Beautiful, beautiful.
1: Yeah, what I try to do with some of the... if I've done like a modern depiction of a building, I won't try to make it look too old, but with some of the drawings I try to tint it, so it tries to emulate exactly what you just said, a bit of an old style photograph.
0: Who picked the front cover?
1: It was collaborative. It was, but it's a montage there, believe it or not. It's actually three images, and he's brilliantly merged them in.
0: It's beautiful because he takes, I mean, it's an optical thing, but it takes you into the cover of the book, doesn't it?
1: And I think that's where Dan's sort of...
0: I suppose professionalism.
1: This is professionalism, where that comes from, that eye for design, which, you know, I can have a go. I can sort of suggest things, but he said, yeah, that's a good idea, but think about doing this, and it was brilliant. Yeah.
0: So what was it like when you got your first image back? I mean, you must have done stuff in the fire service. You just thought, you know, I'm really proud of doing that. Yeah. But when it's a is it the same sort of pride that you think, bloody hell, I've done that.
1: Yeah,
0: it's mine.
1: Like I say, with the drawings, you know, it's great when you get really good feedback or somebody comes and says, can you do this picture for me? And I've done a couple of the Hawthorns, the Albion Ground, and
0: there are other football teams available. If you want commissions of your
1: I've done Villa Park as well, so yeah.
0: Oh, good. Yeah.
1: Yeah, but it's nice when people give you good feedback. But with regards to the book, it's a little bit of what's the word? I don't know. It's a big thing for me, really.
0: I was going to say, yeah.
1: Yeah, because I had the idea 25 years ago, and I think I mentioned in there, I went and spoke to John Sparry in Warleith,
0: who
1: gave me, sort of provided a lot of source material back then. And I ran the idea across him, and he said, yeah, it's a good idea. It's a mammoth task.
0: Mm.
1: You've got to do the drawings, first of all. You've got to complete the drawings, and then you've got to find the information. And I lost heart. Not, I didn't lose heart because of what John said, but I lost heart sort of mainly because I couldn't get the drawings finished because life takes over. Mm. So to actually have it in my hands is like something I've thought about for like 20-odd years.
0: Mm.
1: It was great, really. You know, it is, I am really, really pleased how it's come out, yeah.
0: So has that spurned volume two?
1: Yeah, yeah.
0: Where are you going next? Where are you doing them in Albury?
1: Yeah, yeah. There's a lot of buildings which are not in there, which people probably think should be in. Like, I didn't get a chance to do the courthouse in Kings Winford. There's a Worsley Manor in Worsley, a big old 1800s building, which for some reason I didn't get a chance to do the drawing. And at some point I had to stop. I had to think, I've got to cut this one off now. But I've done lots of, across the Black Country, West Bromwich, Tipton. One I seem to return to a lot is the power station in Tipton. I think because when I used to be in the Tipton areas, we was always running on the canals, and it was that we could see it from our front garden.
0: Mm.
1: When I lived in Tipton, and I've done lots of canal scenes, like I say, Albury, West Bromwich. And I thought about doing something about just the lost buildings of the Black Country.
0: Mm.
1: But then again, what do you pick? What do you do? There's hundreds.
0: I mean, it's a fantastic project, really.
1: Thank you.
0: In a way, it's beautiful. I mean, I just think it's because it's less is more in it. I mean, the simplicity of it.
1: It is, yeah.
0: And the size, just
1: got the balance right. I think, like you said, you want it too over the top, and you know, it's quite simple inside. You've got a drawing or take up one page, and the text is simple. There's no fancy sort of design features, really, but what he's done is perfect.
0: And it's the sort of, as you say, the way that it's laid out is so simple, it's just beautiful. And the text, I don't know what font he's used, but it's beautiful.
1: Yeah, it's
0: the
1: good, font is
0: wonderful and clear.
1: The columns as well, he's done the columns.
0: Have you got, do you envisage, I don't know, talks, schools, stuff like that, or?
1: I thought about it, yeah. I've been asked to do that sort of thing, but again, it's that confidence thing, it's like, seem to shy away from it.
0: I suppose you got to do one and think, well, this is all right, really.
1: Yeah. I think what I might look into is like some sort of exhibition, whether that's at a library, just to put my drawings up, people have a look at them. You know, the actual real drawings. That's something I'm going to look into. Not just to sell stuff like a gallery, but just
0: look
1: and look at them, yeah.
0: Yeah, I mean, certainly, I mean, I'm just trying to think who's down the hub. We've got Ken Wood down the hub. We've got Janet Edwards. We've got Keith Turley.
1: Yeah, well, brilliant.
0: So there's a space there for, you know, but all of those are colour.
1: Yeah.
0: Yours are unique because they're not colour.
1: Yeah, yeah.
0: You know, they're black and white or they're slightly sepia grade, which is, you know, something.
1: Yeah.
0: So, I mean, I'll definitely go down that road. And I think because of the content of them, There's a framework for a talk.
1: Yeah.
0: You know, without a doubt. Yeah. Yeah. I'll be your agent.
1: Okay.
0: We'll play another track and then we'll get out so people can find out about them and all that. So this is a great track by Madness, Driving in My Car.

0: lead itself. We'll get some more information of maybe where you can get a copy, what's going to happen over the next few months. So they're off the print now. So
1: yeah, I've got them at home there. So the main way at the moment is through my Facebook. So if anybody sort of like searches Wayne Law, then they can contact me through that. There is another Wayne Law who's a country and western singer. He's a lot better looking than me. He's got a cowboy hat and a patch on his eye. So if you come across that chap, by all means, listen to his music. It's probably really good.
0: Yeah, but he ain't got a book. Me. No, it's not me. Yeah. So, have you had people say that? Contact you for your, when's your next CD out that way?
1: Yeah, only my family. My son has said, look at this Wayne Law, and he's like got a cowboy hat. I wish that was me. But, it looks brilliant.
0: So it's on Facebook?
1: Yeah. So I'm going to be... I think this week I'm going to be putting sort of some details on the local Kings Winford, Wordsley, Warleith forums, which I'm fairly active on.
0: Mm.
1: I already had people say that once you've finished it, let me know. So that's going to be this week. But like you mentioned, about trying to get in some of the shops. I'm going to be looking into that as well.
0: Yeah. Libraries as well.
1: Yeah, yeah.
0: I don't know now. I know when we did the Charlie Grigg book about the cartoonist who did Corky the Cat and Desperate Dan, you could... All you needed to do was contact one bloke, and he governed all the libraries in in Sandwell or in Dudley.
1: Yeah.
0: But now I think you have to go to each library because they have budgets allocated, and it depends if they've got a budget. But I mean, libraries are the ideal place, course, isn't it? Particularly your local ones.
1: Yeah, definitely.
0: In Wordsley and stuff like that.
1: That's the main way at the moment. And obviously I'll reply to people.
0: Yeah. And how about your prints? Can they buy a print or?
1: Yeah. What I've tended to do recently, majority of the time, is people have come to me and said, can you do this drawing? And I did one of Dudley Castle for a lady. I've done, again, some of the football grounds, cricket grounds, that sort of thing. But I can do prints, yeah. But like I said, I'm trying to do it so it's a little bit, not just a print, like a hand-coloured print. So I'm trying to do it so if I do a drawing, that they're all a little bit different, because even though the line drawings are print, the actual way you tint it and colour it, or not colour it, sort of shade it, is individual then.
0: So if somebody says, see the picture in the book, for argument's sake, so they turned and they said, can I have a print of the Park Tavern so-and-so?
1: Yeah, I could do
0: that. You could get that?
1: Yeah, because I've got scans. I've got scans of all the pictures, yeah.
0: Oh, that's fantastic, Well, I would most definitely go down, call in and see Paul and Christine. Yes, I shall see them in the morning, so I'll mention it. Because I think... You got your Wall of Janet stuff and Wall of Keith stuff and Ken's, but this is totally different. It would fly out.
1: Great, thank
0: definitely.
1: You.
0: Pot with Eat Itself, how come?
1: Oh, me and my wife Tracy, we sort of loved the local music scene, and they were a major band for anybody in the Black Country. Wonder Stuff, Pot with Eat Itself, Nez Tommy Dustbin.
0: Yeah,
1: and we saw all those bands in the '80s and early '90s. And we still go and see them now, and they were just such an influence on the area, really, and pride as well. You know, everybody just so proud of the fact that all these local lads made good and got on top of the pops.
0: Yeah, fantastic. Well, it's been brilliant having you in. Good luck with the book. Good luck with everything. And this is Pot Will Eat Itself, and it's 90 degrees.

0: live from the Black Country, online, on your mobile.
1: From the Sky News Centre at 2, Keir Starmer says he's proud to leave the country in a better shape than he found it. He's ended his last Prime Minister's questions with a tribute to his family as he pledged his support to PM-in-waiting Andy Burnham. Conservative leader Kemi Badenoch says she's admired Sir Keir's stance on Ukraine but joked that the pair rarely agreed on anything.
2: Mr Speaker, I wanted to make sure that I got the tone right today. I looked back at his final questions to Boris Johnson, and luckily for him, I plan to be much gentler than he was that day.
1: More tributes have been paid to Anne Widdecombe. In the Commons, Sir Keir Starmer told MPs, "We must do more to defend our democracy after her killing." Elsewhere, the US has launched fresh airstrikes against Iran. Washington says it's retaliation for Tehran's attacks on ships trying to pass through the Strait of Hormuz. 16 and 17-year-olds are facing a voluntary overnight social media curfew to stop them scrolling from midnight to 6 a.m. But critics say the settings can be bypassed, and given it's optional, it won't achieve anything. In sport, old rivalries will be played out tonight as England face Argentina in their World Cup semi-final in Atlanta. There are some big scores to settle, not least after Maradona's Hand of God goal at the tournament in 1986. Gary Lineker, who was playing then, is hoping for better luck later.
3: Sometimes you need a bit of good fortune, which we didn't have 40 years ago. Sometimes you need a bit of brilliance that we've seen in this tournament from someone like Harry Kane or Jude Bellingham. We have to bear in mind, of course, they've got probably the greatest football that's ever played, Lionel Messi, but he is 39.
1: Whoever wins tonight will play Spain on Sunday. And visiting museums and heading to the cinema could apparently help delay our biological ageing. Researchers claim the impact of engaging with culture can be comparable to frequent exercise. That's the latest. I'm Victoria Lawrence.

0: Hello and a very, very big welcome to Bereavement Babble. And here we are once again, another month on. We're batting our way through the letters of the word compassion. We're here to talk about all things that's grief related, anything to do with bereavement, anything to do with the way that grief can affect us, and anything to do with, well, anything actually, anything about grief, the loss, the process, the way that it works, the way that it affects us, and the way that it leaves us feeling. And as always here on Bereavement Babble, I have with me in the studio Billy.
1: Hey.
0: Billy, good morning to you.
1: Good morning.
0: You're looking, well, I say you're looking. I was, that wasn't the word I was going to use, so well done for getting that one in first. Yeah. But
1: well, I didn't find this coat. I've got about 50 coats.
0: Yeah.
1: And I thought, oh, blimey, I put that on for about 2 years. Yeah. So I thought I'd put this on.
0: Well, it's very, very summery. And on a day like today.
1: Went very green as well. I've got green trousers. I don't know how it's happened, but I sort of match. I've got green shoes, green trousers, green T-shirt. So, yeah, I don't know what's happened today. Well, maybe
0: we could be onto something here, Billy, because maybe what we could actually do, instead of doing like, well, we do letters of the words and all that, and we have a theme, and we have music themes, of course.
1: Yeah.
0: Maybe we should have a colour theme.
1: Yeah, what could work.
0: Maybe each time that we do this, we should have a colour theme, and we can be dressed in the colour. Although, as they say, nobody could actually see.
1: Oh, you mean we come in dressed the same, like
0: twins?
1: Yeah,
0: absolutely, yeah, yeah. Yeah,
1: good day.
0: So if this one is green, maybe we could have a blue theme or a yellow theme or whatever theme you want.
1: I've got all the colours in the rainbow. And
0: or maybe we should have a hat theme,
1: or a
0: t-shirt theme, or something like that. So no, really, really, really big welcome, and it's really lovely to be back. And it has been quite a warm period for the last few days, and I know certainly it's very, very warm today, and we're right in the middle of a heat wave, which sometimes is something that can lift us and can make us feel a little bit better and make us feel a little bit more alive, but also it can be, when it gets to this degree, it can be a little bit draining as well. So it can be actually quite draining in a way, can't it? And then we sort of don't sleep as well and all that kind of stuff. But we're here and we're working through the letters of compassion. So our theme really for these programmes at the moment is compassion. And we've already done a vast array of programmes on different letters and different emotions and different themes. And as we work through letters of compassion today, we're actually sort of coming towards the end of the word, but we're on the letter I, which actually, when I started to plan this, I thought, well, actually, I is going to be a really quite difficult letter, both from music choices and from emotion letters, but actually it's not. And as always, Billy, no doubt that you will agree.
1: I've already sussed it.
0: No doubt you will agree that the musical theme for this week is really, you're quite impressed, I think, aren't you, already?
1: Very good, and the choice of music is brilliant.
0: Yeah, and you appreciate the choice of music, yeah, yep. Which doesn't always happen, Billy, does it?
1: No,
0: if you're honest,
1: really.
0: It doesn't always happen. So the letter I, we've got loads and loads of emotions, and we're just going to really start to have a little bit of a think about some of those emotions, and we're going to be working with our process of thoughts, our process of feelings, and our process of behaviours, which is what we do on this. We, in between each song, as we break it up, we look at our thoughts, our feelings and behaviours, because grief is something that really does affect us. It is an emotional thing, and it is a very, very emotional thing, but it's not always just our emotions that are affected. Our behaviours are affected by loss and by grief, and our thoughts are affected by loss and grief. In fact, so much so that it can just become completely overwhelming. And the first really letters, I mean, I've got loads of words to talk about today, Billy. Just to rattle them off, I've got insecure, I've got important, I've got inadequate, I've got inferior, I've got perhaps the feeling of insignificance, I've got irritated, I've got irate, I've got even ill, because that's something that can affect people in that way. And then I also want to talk a little bit about isolation, because that's always one of those sort of big words, and introverted. But just to really start within our first process of thoughts, I wanted to really talk about two words in particular. One is important and one is inadequate, because this bit is it's probably quite deep. But when we experience a loss and a bereavement, and when we lose something, we've lost the very thing that we got so used to having. We've probably lost something that was a security for us. We've lost something that was a comfort for us. that relationship, that person that we lost, was very important to us. And I think this is really, really, really quite significant, because the importance of the person who's died then can often leave us in a state of almost whatever. You know, what is now life all about? And what is the importance of life? So it's really, the word importance is about the importance of the person who's died, but it's also about the importance of what happens to us. Where are we? Now, in particular, if you've lost a parent, or if you've lost a partner, or if you lost somebody that you lived with, or if you've lost somebody that you saw on a very, very, very regular basis, they would have been a very important part of our lives. And I think this is really something that can really leave us feeling with a sense of almost like the purpose bit, where's it gone? You know, where does it, what's happened to us? So our thought process can be quite occupied by the importance of the person who's died and the importance of where we now stand in our position in life. So the other part about importance is the importance of you. So the importance of you and the way that we're grieving and the way that we're going through our own process and the importance of just the whole significance of the whole thing. I know in my own personal experience, Billy, when there's been losses and there's been grief and there's been, you know, this, it's felt really quite important to work with that. You know, it's been felt really quite important to understand it. But the importance of the person in the relationship was so significant that actually I've certainly found that that importance is kind of still there, even though the person's not, the importance is still there in a way. But the other part of our thought process around the letter I can also be to do with inadequacy, you know, feeling inadequate. So if we've had somebody that was really a strong character in our lives, a real importance, and then we haven't got that, there can be a bit of a sense of feeling a little bit inadequate. And I think that's something that can really hit us quite hard. Mm. It's like that loss of confidence, isn't it?
1: Yeah.
0: We suddenly lose our confidence and we don't really know. And sometimes we've got to find our own way and almost try and shape what happens next, especially if we've lost a partner and we're now left on our own. So these things really are not always things that we're conscious of. So the reason that I wanted to do a little bit around our thoughts is because it's sometimes, maybe it's worth just having a few minutes out to really think about that, because sometimes within grief, well, when we're grieving, sometimes it can catch us out. We're in a situation where we're grieving, we're trying to make sense of it, it's all just a mess, it's all jumbled up, and sometimes it's really, really hard to actually split out our thoughts, and it's actually really difficult to really understand. Probably, I don't know if logical is the right word, but to actually try and make some sense in some kind of order is quite difficult. And again, I think the importance of the process of what's happening, the importance of the person who's died, and the importance to us as within our own grief, those are the things that really quite striking as something that's very much out there as something that I'm trying not to say the word importance again, Billy, but it's something that is important.
1: And a lot of the time, it takes an outsider to be brave enough to say, you know, things ain't right with you. The people close to you are either, they go two fields, and they either say, well, it's about time you pulled yourself out of this.
0: Yeah.
1: Or it's like, oh, yeah, we really feel, take your time and all this. Somebody outside, I know with me, it was Baljit in the office that I work with, and it was like 18 months down the line, almost, after Sue, and she said, you need to go downstairs and see the counselling bloke. And I went, what for? She says, because I've been watching you for the last 4 months. And you're somebody who somebody that's locked in something else. And it took one visit, one chat with a bloke downstairs, and you then brought yourself back to understand everything that was going on.
0: Mm.
1: And so then you could step forward and think, okay, then, you know, that's all happened, but now I've got to do this.
0: Mm.
1: But the people close to you are sometimes too frightened or sometimes too caring to think, well, we better not say that because he might tip him over the edge. Yeah. Or, you know what I mean?
0: Yeah, and often, you know, I mean, often when you, if you're talking about people who are close to you, or you're talking about family dynamics, or you're talking about friends, often they're also going through their own elements of grief. So they may not, as you say, they might not see the things that the outsiders see.
1: Yeah.
0: And that again feels quite important, Billy, in that going downstairs and that conversation that you had with the counsellor after, you know, by somebody sort of flagging it to you, that, and then you coming away from that with quite a much clearer sense.
1: Yep.
0: That was quite an important thing to do.
1: Yeah.
0: And I think this is really where sometimes things don't feel important. And when we're in the depths of despair, when we're in the depths of sadness, the importance of something doesn't feel like it's a priority. We're not a priority because we're grieving for the loss of the person that we love. And I think that's really where sometimes, as you say, Billy, having an outsider really just confirms that actually maybe sometimes it's good to see things from a different perspective. Mm.
1: And you also, I mean, every time something happens, you learn from it, don't you? Because you sort of think the next time it happens, you think, oh, well, you know, this happened last time, so this is the way I'm going to deal with it.
0: Yeah.
1: And then it'll prevent what happened. And then you think, hang on a minute, it's a bit different.
0: Yeah.
1: So I can't do what I did last time because it ain't going to work.
0: No, that's right. And that's sometimes the remembering what you did last time that didn't work to then not do it again. Because, you know, repeating behaviours is something that's quite common. And we tend to be, sometimes we can be a little bit self-destructive as well.
1: Oh, without a doubt.
0: And that's, you know, when I say a natural process, it's part and parcel of you know, we naturally assume that we're not able to do the thing that we want to do or should do. And this is where our importance comes back into our thought process and how we think about that and how we work with that. And I know it's easy to say, isn't it, you know, but you as a bereaved person are important. You know, you as a bereaved person are dealing with something that's really quite heavy and very emotionally challenging and very emotionally difficult. But I just really like to remind everybody, both in terms of listeners, if you're listening and you are somebody who's bereaved, or in terms of if you're just listening to this from an interest point of view, that the importance of you matter. You know, you do matter, you are important, and sometimes it doesn't always feel like you are a priority, and sometimes we don't put ourselves as a priority. And in a way, Billy, why would we at the time? Because we're grieving the loss of somebody that we love, you know.
1: And when you look back, I mean, I'm a writer, really, so I was writing loads of stuff down. And when you look back, when you're better, for want of a better word, and you don't really recognise the person that's written that. You think, well, what did I really write that at that time?
0: Yeah.
1: You know, where was I? What place was I in when I did it?
0: Yeah. And again, it's another importance, isn't it? Because it's important that we do try to recognise those things. And again, it's easier said than done sometimes because we don't always prioritise ourselves. But the importance of the way that we grieve, for you, the writing process, you know, sounds like it was something that's really helpful. And I'm like you, Billy, really. I mean, I'm not actually a writer, but I would go more that route. I'm a journalist. I like journals and stuff like that. And I read those back, absolutely. And on one level, I think, goodness me, was that really me? But then on the other side of the coin, sometimes I read something back and think, God, that's really good. did I really, really write that? Because I don't recognise the person, but actually that's better. And so because we're quite good at saying that, we're, you know, and again, it comes back to this sort of inadequate part, another eye of being inadequate, feeling an inadequacy and a loss of confidence. That's where the kind of the importance part comes in. So I kind of hope I've made a bit of a link there, Billy, and I don't know if I have, but it's really very much within our kind of thought process, and it's very much about how we perceive it and how we work with it, and that's the kind of importance. So we're going to talk about some feelings in a minute. We're going to talk about some behaviours as well, because I've got some of the words for that. But you know, Billy, you know, before we go into our first song, you know, just on a slightly lighthearted note, you know, what were we talking about earlier on? We talked about colour, weren't we? Yeah, and we've also talked about love, haven't we? It's sort of within the kind of grieving thing.
1: Yes, so we have.
0: I'm actually thinking about if you could consider that actually, Billy, love is a wonderful colour.

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1: Well, there we are, Billy. There's a really, really good, what I would call a wonderful, colourful song there in the Icicle Works. And actually, I was really pleased that I found that because that took me back. Actually, that took me back in time when I heard that. I probably not heard it for about 20 years. So here we are on Black Country Extra. Welcome back to Bereavement Babble. And we're talking about all things grief. And we're working through the letters of the word compassion. And today our theme, or our focus, if you like, is on the letter I. We're talking about some emotions, emotion letters that are around I, as well as some of the music. And we really want to look at some of the feelings. We've talked a little bit about our thoughts. We've talked about the importance of the bereavement and how that could leave us feeling quite inadequate. But I want to talk a little bit about our feelings and how we can be affected by our feelings through grief. And there's always a whole host of feelings that we experience, and you know, it's never quite that it's as simple that we feel this and this, but often that sometimes the way that we feel things can have an impact on us. And although this isn't necessarily a feeling or an emotion, Billy, I do just want to very, very, very briefly touch on the word ill, because, you know, grieving is such a difficult thing to do. It's probably one of the hardest things that you will do in life, and often for some people, it can really, really run us down to a point that actually, you know, our immune systems get quite low and we can pick up illnesses and bugs, and sometimes it can just really, really, really drain us. And whilst that's a more of a kind of physical thing, if you like, in terms of an illness, whatever that illness might be, I do believe that sometimes our bodies are reacting to the loss. It is reacting to the grief and, if you like, the trauma that's happening for us whilst we're going through a bereavement. So I think I just wanted to acknowledge that, Billy, in terms of ill. And I mean that in its own right could conjure up a whole different terminology of what illness is and what that looks like. But I think it's just really important because we can feel quite drained, if you like, and run down, and we're not sleeping properly, we might not be eating properly, we might not be looking after ourselves properly, and so that can be a big thing. But the main thing that bereavement can do is it can leave us feeling isolated. That's a feeling, that's a real lonely feeling. It's a real loneliness of the fact that the person who, again, we've got so used to being around is no longer around. And if we, you know, and it could be for all sorts of reasons. It could be that we had a particularly close relationship with the person, so we missed them in a kind of natural way. Or it could be that actually we didn't have the relationship with them that we wanted to have. And so actually we're disappointed now because we haven't got any opportunities to, not so much make amends, but we haven't got any opportunities for the relationship to become what we wanted it to be. Having said that, it might actually be that, you know, there was something that was quite impactful that happened in the relationship. The relationship didn't end in the way that you might have wanted the relationship to an end. So actually for you, it could be quite impactful. It could actually have left you feeling that the isolation around the bit that never happened, that you wanted to happen. Mm-hmm. So I think definitely, and I know we talk a lot about loneliness, and I know a lot of grief-based, you know, if you're talking about grief, talking about loss, you're talking about bereavement, you know, one of the most natural things to talk about, of course, is loneliness. And I know lots of people talk about loneliness, but I certainly think isolation is a big thing, because sometimes we can feel isolated, not just within ourselves, but we can feel isolated from the world. You know, we can feel isolated from those that are around us. We can feel isolated from the environment that we're in. There's so many different aspects to the way that we can feel isolated that actually, and there's another word I'm going to talk about a bit later on, Billy, about becoming introverted, but actually the isolation that we can experience creates a loneliness, but actually it can be that we can almost feel isolated all around us. Sometimes they say, don't they, the silence is deafening, you know, and sometimes it's really hard to get used to that silence. And so that creates the loneliness, which then creates the isolation.
2: Mm. And how many times you hear people say, oh, I wish I'd have spent time to ask them this.
1: Yeah.
2: You know, yeah, don't they, absolutely. Afterwards? And that's, yeah. I mean, it is a guilt in a way, isn't it? And,
1: yeah.
2: And then you have to get over that yeah. way, really. Well, there's so much that I never bothered to take time to do
1: yeah.
2: with them. Really.
1: Yeah. And guilt is a really important thing here, because you do end up with perhaps feeling a bit of guilt, but then that also adds to more of the isolation
2: and
1: loneliness, because
2: yeah.
1: you're now sort of, can I say, regretful for the situation that may have occurred, and you're regretful for something that actually you wish you'd done something about,
2: mm-hmm.
1: or that you knew that you should do something about and you didn't do something about.
2: Yeah.
1: So I think isolation is a really, really big part. I mean, and I think the other side of the coin with isolation, it's difficult to be able to come up with a fix for it, Billy. You know, it's very difficult to say, well, if you do this and if you do that, because sometimes going out, having company, you know, engaging in social activities, sometimes that doesn't actually help.
2: No, it makes it worse.
1: Sometimes it can make it worse.
2: You become a stranger in the crowd.
1: Absolutely. Yeah. So that's why I really wanted to acknowledge isolation in this particular example as a feeling rather than it being a thing, if that makes sense, because it's what we feel inside is what matters, you know? It's that feeling that we have inside. It's the depth and the loss and the love and the feeling that we have inside. So if we feel an isolation, then it doesn't really matter too much about what we do, where we go, because yes, sometimes a bit of company might be nice, or it might be, if you want to go and talk to people, that might be quite nice, but actually if we've got that isolation inside us, that's really hard. So so there's a little bit around that, and it's quite a deep part. It's the same with a little bit of insecurity sometimes, and again, it might, an insecurity isn't necessarily as a result of the bereavement, although it could be, I suppose, if we had a particularly close relationship with that person, but the insecurity of what we're going through. It's a bit like the unknown, isn't it, in a way? It's a bit like we don't really know. We know that we're feeling rubbish, but we don't really know what to do with it. We don't really know how to work with it. It's just got so overwhelming. If there is a little bit of isolation there as well, and a little bit of insecurity there as well, then it's how do we work with that? But it's really important to acknowledge that that's a feeling, and it's a very, very much a feeling based inside us. So, Billy, I want to just talk a little bit about behaviours as well. Because I think that the behaviours are the things that we sometimes find that we do when we don't necessarily know that we're doing it. But I think what we'll do is I think we'll go into a song, Billy.
2: Mm-hmm.
1: I think we'll go into song two, because although it's always fun to see you, Billy, it's never quite as much fun as big fun.

0: Billy, did you say that that was a really good track?
1: Yep.
0: Yeah, is that your...
1: Banger.
0: Yeah. Yeah.
1: That's what the kids say, banger.
0: Yeah. I mean, what is it? It's 90s, isn't it? Early 90s. Early 90s.
1: I was only talking to my mate this morning while I was having a cup of coffee and saying, there's no... Well, I read an article, I mean, it's going off the subject, but a lady who's written this book, and the book says there are no mavericks anymore.
0: Okay.
1: Because the pop stars of today are business people. So you ain't got your Adam and your Ants, your David Bowies, you know. There's nobody there that's...
0: Yeah.
1: Slightly off centre because it becomes a business. You know, it's almost like they go through a management course before they start.
0: Yes, yes. Yeah. Well, then you see, Billy, now here's a plug for Bereavement Babble here because on Bereavement Babble, you always get music that take you back to a period where there were mavericks there, you see?
1: Yep.
0: So there we are, you see? So the thing about Bereavement Babble, we always go for music that centres around the period
1: and
0: of the time.
1: There's a maverick coming up, but I won't tell him who it is.
0: There is, actually. Yep. Yeah, there is. And it's not either one of us two either, is it, really, either, on this occasion. So, so really, really welcome back. And we're here today on Black Country Extra talking about loss and bereavement, and we're talking about all things that are associated with the letter I, and there's some words that I've picked out around grief and bereavement. We've talked a lot about the importance within our thoughts and how we see the importance of things. We've talked already within our feelings about a degree of isolation that we feel, or maybe some insecurity there. I want to talk a little bit about behaviours, Billy, because quite often people say to me, oh, I've changed. You know, I've gone through a bereavement, or I'm going through a bereavement, I'm going through a bereavement process, and I've changed. And that's quite often something that people share quite a lot. And one of the big things that people talk about, although they might articulate it in a way of talking about the word anger or being angry, but actually it's the same kind of process as being irritated.
1: Mm.
0: You know, the number of times that people talk to me about, oh, that really irritated me. That really irritated me. I've got no patience anymore. I used to be quite tolerant of things, but actually now I'm being really irritated by things. And the things that are really irritating me now are the things that didn't used to irritate me. I was talking to a lady, I was doing a support group earlier this week, and I was in St. Caulfield, and I was talking to there was a lady in the group, and she was talking about how she's lived in this house for however many years, I can't remember, but 10 years, 15 years. And recently she's unfortunately experienced the loss of a partner. And she's just started to notice that her neighbours are really noisy and it's irritating her. Now, what she was actually saying is that they probably haven't actually changed. They're just what they are. They've always been quite busy sort of people, in and out, you know, radio on, perhaps with the door open or the window open, you know, they're just quite sort of lively people that are in and out, you know, and just general day-to-day sort of noise, really. But it's really irritating her. And that will be as a result of an element of the grieving process that she's going through. Mm-hmm. So we...
1: Because before, a partner filled the space.
0: Yeah, absolutely. Yeah. And the space that the partner filled was the emotional space that then meant that our tolerance does change. Definitely, her tolerance does change. And absolutely. And so for her, she's saying to me, it's starting to get really irritating. I want peace and quiet. I want it to be quiet and peaceful, and I just need to lose myself in my own thought. You know, she's quite, I get the impression that she's quite a reflective character, and she just likes to lose herself in her thoughts. And that's something that really, really, really has started to shine through for her, in the sense that she's sharing with me and saying, I'm being really, really irritated about this. And I mean, Billy, the same happened to me. You know, I noticed my irritation for noise levels. You know, one of the ways that grief can affect us, certainly from a behaviour point of view, is that we do become intolerant to noise. That's a really common thing. It's really common that we become irritated by, you know, noise. We notice noise pollution. You know, when somebody's on the train or the bus and they've got their phone and they're playing their phone out loud, you know, sometimes we might, well, I don't know whether we do tolerate that, but it's certainly something that is worse for us. Those noises, those interruptions to our thoughts, they become something that really irritates us. And we notice our irritation. We feel ourselves boiling inside and we notice that. So it is a behaviour change. Mm. And, you know, the irritation is there, and sometimes it's there and it catches us out. And in some other ways, it could manifest itself into anger. It could manifest itself into ways of kind of expressing ourselves, or the ways that we develop that. And sometimes it's easier to contain it, and sometimes it's less easier to contain it. But because we become a degree of what they call introverted, so we can get quite in within ourselves, in within our own thoughts, we can get lost in our own process in the way that we are working with all of the depths of the emotion, that irritation can be quite strong. I know another lady, Billy, who she found it really, really difficult because she lived in quite a big house. She lost her husband. She lived in quite a big house. And, well, I say quite a big house. It was the family home that they'd decided to stay in when they retired. So she was an older lady. And they used to cook together. Her and her husband would cook. So relatively, it was quite a big house, but relatively the size of the house was, it was almost like they had a nice amount of lots of space around them, if you like. It didn't feel too big, but it was still quite large. And they used to cook together. And when he died, apart from the fact that she just really couldn't be bothered to cook because she's cooking for herself and it wasn't the social thing that it used to be, the whole meaning was different. She noticed how the kitchen would irritate her. You know, she noticed that all the things that were put away or were in the place, or, you know, the dishwasher, they got this dishwasher, she was telling about the dishwasher that they got, which was quite a revolutionary thing at the time. And that became an irritant because she was now only putting one plate in and it seemed to be a bit of a waste. And everything about it just became quite irritating. Mm-hmm. And that's, you know, because of the dynamics have changed, you know. And you know, it's not easy to when you're working with somebody, you know, you can't just go out and change your kitchen, you know, it's not quite like that. And that was something. And then she became irritated about being irritated because it was very much a case of, well, I don't want to be like this. I'm not normally like this. I haven't normally been like this. I'm not normally short tempered or bad tempered. And I don't like this. You know, if she went to the shops to buy milk and she wanted to buy a small milk, you know, just for one person, just to put some milk in a cup of tea, and they didn't have any, they only had the big milks, which potentially meant that she wouldn't drink it
1: all. Use it all.
0: That was an irritant. Yeah. So and I absolutely get it, Billy. Absolutely understand it and absolutely get it. So our behaviours are really, really, really affected. And I've got a little case study, which I'm going to talk about later on, Billy, which is also about behaviours and about the letter I. But actually, I think what we'll do, Billy, is we're going to go into a track now because, as it happens, the case study is a little bit around this kind of concept of this person and having a bit of a lust for life kind of process. So, Billy, without any further ado, track number 3 is
1: Lust for Life.

0: I don't know whether there was actually quite a good connection to that song or not, but I kind of felt that putting an Iggy Pop into the mix somewhere would be the appropriate thing to do based on the letter I's. But there was, he did actually do more tracks than I realised, to be honest. So when I sort of kind of picked out and I was going through the music and picking this one out, I was actually quite surprised that there's a lot more choice there than I thought there was. But I think the reason I picked this one, Billy, is because it's the one that I remembered from earlier years, and it was the one that was sort of on all the sort of the early mix tapes. It was quite a, I think it was late 70s, wasn't it, when it originally was done?
1: Yeah. I mean, Passenger was this big one, wasn't it?
0: Yes, it was. Massive. Yeah, it was. Yeah.
1: Which again would have been apt.
0: Sorry, Billy?
1: Which again would have been an apt.
0: Yeah, it would. Yeah, it would. Yes, it would. Yeah, absolutely. Yeah. So, okay. So we're either part of the program, part of the show, really, where we're talking about the way that grief can affect us from a letter I perspective. And I want to share with you a little bit of a case study here, because I've recently been working with a lady, and the last I and the last word is ignored. And I know that's probably not necessarily something that relates to the feelings of what we talk about. And I suppose it could be a little bit of a behaviour, but being ignored is quite difficult. And I want to mention this because, so a little bit of context is a lady in her 40s become widowed at a very, well, I say at a young age, and at an age where she was not expecting to be widowed. So married, husband, two young children, and very, very, very sadly, he caught cancer. It had gone undiagnosed. So it, when it was diagnosed, it was far more, it was more serious than, you know, than perhaps originally first thought, and it really taken hold. And all within about 6 months from diagnosis, her husband had died. And so she was left on her own to bring up two children who at the time, I think they were about 10, 8 and 10, something like that. And over the time, I mean, this was some years ago now, but over the time, she had a good relationship, or a reasonably good relationship, with her parents. Now, her parents were quite active in terms of helping with bringing up the children when both herself and her husband would go to work. And so she felt that her parents would be very much there for her in her grief. But actually, what happened was that her parents wanted her to do certain things. Her parents wanted her to do, you know, her parents believed that the way that she should be dealing with her grief was a way that was very different to the way that she was dealing with her grief. And after many, many conversations, there was a big fallout in the end. It didn't go well, and there was a big fallout. And what actually happened was that the parents were not really in a position to necessarily see a different perspective, and they were not really understanding how their daughter was responding to the grief, and for the reasons why she was responding in the way that she was responding. And one of the things that became a really, really, really key part of the work that that I did with this particular lady was that basically, Billy, she felt ignored. You know, she felt that she was trying to communicate where she was at. She was looking for some support from her family. She was basing the support that she was hoping to get based upon the relationship of the way that the family was and the upbringing and all that kind of stuff, which was very much a seemingly close upbringing, secure environment. And suddenly, basically, the family wouldn't talk about emotions. So the parents were, you know, they were very much around, no, you've got to get on with it. And it's very much a kind of functional thing rather than it being an emotional thing. And that might have been just the way that they were dealing with it. But she was quite emotionally challenged by the whole thing. And she needed that support. She needed that listening support from her family. And it wasn't there. And so the way that she described that was that she felt that she was being ignored. Now, not, and I don't mean ignored in a physical presence, you know, in terms of the fact that they were, but she felt ignored, and she felt that nobody was listening to her. And that must be a really hard, well, it was a really, really hard situation for her. it was quite hard to listen, to hear, to be honest, in terms of the work that we did together. But it was really hard. And I just think that scenario, if you like, that person that I worked with is kind of sat there with me a little bit, really, because then you often wonder how many people

0: valuable, important part. And I mean listening in terms of what we're really listening to, what people are saying, and we're really, really hearing that. And in this particular case, with her feeling ignored, it almost felt quite sad in that sense.
1: Because obviously it compounds self-worth, doesn't it? So yeah. She feels that there's no, she's worthless in a way.
0: Yeah.
1: Because she's got no voice.
0: No. Well, she had to do the thing that she had to sort of get on with it, if that's the right way. That was the scenario. That was the story. That was the case. She had to get on with it. And it wasn't that she wasn't getting on with it by any stretch of the imagination, you know. And she did some really, really, really wonderful work around her own healing. But it was just the fact that she wanted to be heard and she felt really ignored. So all I want to do really, Billy, we're just starting to come towards the end of today's show, and I just want to bring a little bit about Cruise into the equation, because just to remind everybody that Cruise Bereavement Support, you know, it's part of these programs, and Cruise is there for you. If you have listened to this today and you have felt any, you've kind of felt any sort of degree of understanding towards anything that we spoke about, or actually if you are feeling it yourself, if you're going through grief yourself and you're feeling it yourself, and if there's anything that's been said to you that kind of resonates with you and you want to get in touch, please do. You can either get in touch with Cruise as an organization through their national helpline. The telephone number for that is 0808 808 1677. That's the national helpline telephone number. Or you can access Cruise via the internet, and the website, which is www.cruise.org.uk, and that's loads and loads of information there. If you want to get in touch with me, perhaps, then my name is Simon Carr. You can get in touch with me directly, so it's simon.carr@cruise.org.uk. And you know, I do get people contacting me, Billy. I do get emails from people, even if it's just to kind of ask a question, or even if it's just to take them to the next stage. Sometimes when we start to work towards going to look for some support or working into support, it can be really difficult. And sometimes it's quite nice to offer a little bit of a nurturing approach to that. Just a little bit of security to help people work their way back into asking for some support, because it's a really hard thing to do. It's a really brave thing to do. So if you want to get in touch, please do. So it's simon.carr@cruise.org.uk. Thank you very, very much for listening. The next programme, we're actually on the O's. So, Billy, we've got a really, really great track that we're going to go out with. I want to say thank you very much for your time. And, Billy, the final track that we're going out with for today is a track by In Excess.

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1: From the Sky News Centre at 3, Sir Keir Starmer has signed off from his last Prime Minister's questions.
2: To all those in the gallery and all across the country who struggle to be seen or heard, you're the reason I came into politics. To my wife and children, I love you. Goodbye.
1: The outgoing PM says he's proud to leave the country better than he found it. He's also promised his wholehearted support to his successor, Andy Burnham. Reform UK says a man's been arrested for threatening on social media to kill Nigel Farage. It's reported he was held after a post over 2 months ago. Mr. Farage says he's been dealing with these types of incidents for years, and this is the first police have ever proactively acted. Eight men have been charged with more than 30 offences as part of an investigation into group-based child sexual exploitation. Detectives from Gwent Police carried out a targeted operation yesterday in England, Scotland and Wales. Two asylum seekers have been jailed for raping a woman on Brighton Beach in October. Ibrahim Al-Shaif from Egypt and Abdullah Ahmadi from Iran were each sentenced to 21 years at Hove Crown Court. Sport and England boss Thomas Tuchel insists there are no cracks with Jude Bellingham. The midfielder called for positivity after criticism of the team's performance in the World Cup quarter-final against Norway. Ahead of tonight's semi-final with Argentina, Tuchel says the pair are closer than ever and there's plenty of support for Bellingham in his hometown of Stourbridge.
3: Jude's carrying us and he's going to carry us again tonight.
4: Really, really proud. And I don't think he's forgotten his roots either.
5: It's amazing, really. I think he's come from Stourbridge, one of the best footballers in the world. Without him, we wouldn't be where we are today.
6: Oh, it's just been great. It's not just Jude, it's the whole team we're all proud of. So bring it home, lads.
1: And by now, pay later customers are getting better protections from today. Lenders must have regulator approval to operate, which means shoppers will have more access to refunds. And that's the latest. I'm Victoria Lawrence.

0: Hi everybody, it's Sandra here from Black Country Mental Health, your local mental health charity. It must be Wednesday afternoon and I'm here with Billy Spakeman.
1: It's just noticed my plaque on the door. It's been there months.
0: It says the studio is dedicated to Billy Spakeman.
1: Yeah, I don't know why. Perhaps I think I'm Jed or something. You want to dedicate it?
0: It's his claim to fame. Don't knock it.
1: Oh... How's things been going anyway?
0: Well, yeah, we have had a few funny things happen.
1: Oh,
0: well, if you can call them. It wasn't funny for a lot of people. Because we're based on Bushy Fields, the Trust have been bringing in the parking machines into all the buildings.
1: I think, right.
0: On all the hospital sites to try and get over the problem with parking. So we've been waiting since October, have had most of the other units, and we eventually got our parking machine about 2.5 weeks ago, and everybody up until the 10th of March received parking tickets. And a shout out to Mark and to his colleague Ash for sorting it all out for us recently, because it became an absolute nightmare. The reason being was that our machine was programmed to another site. Although people were putting their registration in, it wasn't showing, wasn't registering. So included in these parking fines was Dave Hill, our ambassador from Slade.
1: I bet he was pleased.
0: Well, bless him, he did say originally he'd pay it, but now he sent me it. So they are all being wiped off. And the other person I do need to get in touch with is the Deputy Lord Lieutenant. So... Nick Fenning, if
1: you're
0: listening.
1: Well, if you're going to upset somebody, Sandra, you might as well.
0: Sadly.
1: It's a good job the King Day come.
0: During this period, we were having some video film done for the presentation in April. And obviously, the Deputy Lord Lieutenant came and also some guys who did the filming. So all of them will have got parking fines. Sadly, some people who come up several times a week to our building for different things, groups and counselling, have had several parking tickets.
1: Oh, wow.
0: So I think the first one, I got a parking ticket. and mine was actually put on the car. Everybody else has had letters. So if anybody listening has had a letter saying they've got a fine, please get in touch with me as soon as you can so I can send the information off so they'll be cancelled. Providing you put your registration in, that's fine. But don't think if you forgot that you can get away with it because they are able to cross...
1: reference.
0: Yeah, cross-reference them now.
1: Yeah.
0: So that's been...
1: Bit of a
0: yeah, well, entertaining to say the least. So when it was all sorted, my trustees came in for a meeting last Thursday night to find that our machine wasn't working at all. But that's up again. Ash came round and sorted it out. So
1: is he from?
0: He's from
1: Dudley?
0: Trust.
1: The Trust. Yeah, oh yeah, great.
0: Him and Mark. So great. You know they do deserve a bit of an accolade for. Yeah. For sorting everything out, because it wasn't their fault, but it wasn't our fault either.
1: Have you got everything ready for your award yet? You know, when you're obnobbing down in London.
0: The awards are being presented on Sunday the 6th of April at the ICC in Birmingham.
1: Yeah.
0: And we have booked some seats, and I have had a notification today to say there's still seats available if anybody wants more. I think we've probably overbooked anyway, because sadly... It's also the same day as the London Landmarks Half Marathon.
1: Oh, right.
0: At which we've got 10 runners in. So, obviously, that's cut out quite a few people who would have come. Plus, our Vice Chairman, Helen, is organising our cheer station because every charity has to provide a cheer station.
1: Mm.
0: So that's more people who...
1: Who would have come.
0: Who would have come, you know. Yeah. So
1: don't you have to go down to London for it, then?
0: No.
1: No, really?
0: No. Oh. It's the Lord Lieutenant that,
1: that does
0: gives it.
1: Oh,
0: we do have, which you're probably aware, we were given 2 tickets to the Buckingham Palace Garden Party.
1: Oh, yeah.
0: So I think there were three dates for that. 2 were at Buckingham Palace and the other one was at Holyrood House, which obviously is a long way.
1: Yeah,
0: so what we actually did, we did a draw. So we put people's names in and drew them out. And actually... the 2 people who've got the places are our walk and talk leaders, Kirpal and Aid.
1: Yeah.
0: So that's just a big coincidence, really.
1: Mm-hmm.
0: And to be fair, they both said, well, we'll see you there, won't we? And I said, well, no.
1: There's only two.
0: You know, I didn't want a place.
1: Yeah.
0: I've given mine up to the volunteers. So they both offered to give up one of their places
1: for
0: me to go.
1: That's lovely.
0: No, I said all along it was going to be.
1: I think Keith went to ours, I'm sure he did, a couple of years ago.
0: Yeah.
1: Because he's the only one who eats his sandwiches without the crusts on. He could. No, he don't.
0: Well, I do eat. I have eaten at the Ritz several times.
1: Oh,
0: and there's
1: really?
0: No crusts on the sandwiches there.
1: Yeah.
0: And the sandwiches are very uniform.
1: Oh, right. Okay. Are they big enough to get into you? They're them diddy ones.
0: They are small.
1: Oh, really?
0: Smallish.
1: Oh, that ain't a sandwich.
0: You know, you don't have a big mouth, Bill, only when you're on the radio.
1: So what's been happening on the health front then? I will tell you, we've had some really interesting people, and you can probably comment on them. We've had street teams in.
0: Yeah,
1: they're
0: good.
1: Deal, I think they're over in Walsall, and they deal with supporting kids that have been caught up in the county line and abuse and grooming. And we had Stu in from Tough Enough to Care.
0: Yeah.
1: And that they were fascinating, absolutely. But both of them spoke about, you know, how difficult it is now out there mentally, you know, for mental health and stuff like that.
0: Yeah, I mean, street teams, we've had quite a bit to do with in the past with workers that work with up to 25-year-olds.
1: Yeah, I think it is, yeah.
0: And to do with human trafficking. So, yeah, I am aware of street teams and obviously Tough Enough to Care.
1: Yeah.
0: But they were originally set up, and I think they've diversified slightly, for men,
1: yeah.
0: Which was the Tough Enough
1: Care.
0: Oh,
1: he did say there was a women's group now.
0: Yeah, I know.
1: And quite, he was just, I'm sure he said it was Nottingham. They were just setting one up in Nottingham, where they've got in touch. But fantastic, you know, charities, aren't they? Absolutely brilliant. But, I mean, sitting here, I said to the girl from Street Teams, well, you see it on the documentaries and you see it portrayed in, you know, crime things. But you never think, oh, that's going on round here. And she says,
0: well,
1: it's just
0: County
1: unbelievable.
0: Lines is massive.
1: Oh, unbelievable.
0: Massive. And obviously, I mean, we do work with some people who've been subject to human trafficking.
1: Yeah, yeah. Blimey.
0: So, yeah, you don't think, I always say this,
1: no.
0: Don't I, about the women's group, the trauma group? You just, when you think you're not going to hear anything worse, you do. But people do come through, the other side. I mean, we get a lot of calls from males.
1: Really?
0: Yeah, I think I've said before, since COVID, I think it's made it cooler for men to come out and talk about how they're feeling. And certainly with the young people, we do see quite a lot of males.
1: Does that cause a bit of a problem? Would they sooner talk to a bloke, or are they quite open about talking to
0: women? I think sometimes they prefer talking to a woman.
1: Really?
0: I mean, I personally would rather talk to a man.
1: Mm.
0: So, but I think it's personal choice, isn't it?
1: Yeah, yeah, yeah.
0: And sometimes people would rather talk to somebody older, somebody younger. You know, culturally, people might want to speak to somebody from their own culture.
1: Mm. And has that changed anymore with, I don't know, trying to get into the different cultural groups that
0: I mean,
1: we've
0: you know,
1: got?
0: We do a lot with the Jody Dancers in Wolverhampton.
1: Oh, yeah.
0: Who are national award-winning group of Bangra dancers. They are absolutely amazing, and we've been partnering with them for some years. They've got an event the last Monday in this month as well. It's a charity event for us at Wolverhampton. But they've diversified into films now as well. They're really massive. So we've always been tied up with them for a few years, and that's a really good tie up. And obviously, we had the Caribbean Golfing Society presentation dinner a few weeks ago, which was really, really good. And they had a really good comedian on. Just trying to think what his last Dale somebody. I can't remember his last name.
1: Oh, yeah, yeah.
0: Have you probably heard of him?
1: He might have been on Dave Dinsdale's show.
0: Yeah, he was very good.
1: Yeah.
0: He poked fun at their community quite a bit. But everybody took it in good part. But that evening raised just short of £1,500.
1: Oh, wow.
0: So the raffle took £600.
1: Yeah, yeah.
0: And they're already planning the presentation for later this year for us as well. So they're really nice guys. In fact, all of them, all the people who came that night were really, really supportive.
1: Do you find that people contact you, a bit like us, I suppose, last year, you contact you and say, is there anything we can do? Or do you openly promote, need funding?
0: It's funny. I mean, we do promote, but we don't overly promote, to be honest, Bill. We run with a very small paid staff team. We have a lot of volunteers. And we're so busy, we just don't have time for anything.
1: Mm.
0: And particularly with seeing the children and young people, it takes a lot of time. So we do have a lot of people who contact us. I mean, Gallagher's have just adopted us as their charity for the year. Excuse me. So, you know, that was good. We didn't approach them.
1: Mm.
0: And obviously JJX are doing stuff for us all the while.
1: Yeah.
0: And John, bless him, is running the half marathon again. So, yeah, people just contact us. And we just recently got the award for the best mental health first aid training provider for the West Midlands. We didn't even
1: apply.
0: Know about that.
1: Really?
0: We were just notified of that.
1: So does one of your volunteers have to nominate another one? Or does somebody who uses your service have to nominate? Or does it
0: somebody just outside? This was
1: really
0: for Global Health Awards.
1: Yeah, yeah.
0: Yeah. So people nominate us. We never go out for accolades. It's like the King's Award.
1: Mm.
0: You know, some organisations had that years ago. We've never bothered, really.
1: Yeah, I suppose they're looking forward to doing something on Extra now, because I think you have to leave it, don't you? If you win it, you can't do anything for a couple of years.
0: The King's Award is supposed to be for life.
1: Oh, is it? No, I mean, you get the award, but you can't apply for anything else for a couple of years if you get that award. Yeah, because they've left it a couple of years and now they're trying to build up another portfolio.
0: Oh, right, OK.
1: Particularly for Extra, because nothing's happened with Extra.
0: Right.
1: And they're trying to raise the awareness.
0: I mean, to be fair, it's just about, I mean, we could run around looking for awards all the while, but, you know, we were finalists in the Wellbeing Workplace, the British Wellbeing Workplace. And the organisation that won it was Wincanton. But we were up against Birmingham Airport.
1: Oh, blimey.
0: So, I mean, we're tiny compared with all of those. So to be finalists was amazing.
1: Mm.
0: And, you know, we didn't know about that.
1: Is there stuff going on with the kids in school now, still?
0: Yeah, we're just tied up with Rufford Road Primary.
1: But is that a new one for you?
0: Yeah, and then we're just waiting to hear from another school we've offered the programme to. So Rufford Road Primary is, don't know if you do anything with Ruth Hill from Forest Schools.
1: Oh, we've had some, we've had work placements from him.
0: We've done quite a bit with her in the past. So she's set up a CIC, because she's running the half marathon for us. She was last year, but she was unfortunately taken ill. So she's working with Rufford Road. So the children are going to run half a marathon.
1: Oh.
0: You know, obviously in stages.
1: Stages.
0: And because she's set up this CIC, she's got a few charities that she's putting into different schools. So I think Black Country Food Bank got one of the schools, and then Rufford Road's been allocated to us, or we've been allocated to them. So we've offered them the Wellbeing Warriors, which they want to have, but then we'll be doing stuff with them. Because what we're looking at the moment with Woolerscote, with the Walled Garden, is offering the vegetable plots to schools.
1: Oh, yeah.
0: So that some of the kids can come in and grow some stuff there.
1: Mm.
0: And maybe plant, but also so they can learn about the bees, because of the beehives, and how they contribute to the environment.
1: Oh, yeah, how's that going, the beehives?
0: Well,
1: have you been stung yet?
0: No. Somebody did say they'd been stung, but I don't know who it was, because, you know, unless the bees swarm, and, you know, we don't expect them to swarm. I mean, they have been more or less hibernating for quite a while.
1: Yeah, because of the cold.
0: Obviously,
1: and stuff.
0: It was too cold. Yeah, too cold for them to come out.
1: Yeah.
0: But it's quite interesting. I mean, I've learned a lot, just little bits about it. So I thought it's good for young people, children, to learn about the environment and eco stuff, isn't it?
1: Mm, I think it's fascinating. There's a lady who we know, and I think it's down Mushroom Green.
0: Yeah.
1: And she's got about 12 in her, you know, in her field. And it's when you walk round and she's talking, it's just incredible. It's fascinating to just learn about them.
0: Yesterday afternoon I went into the garage and a huge bumblebee flew in.
1: Really?
0: A proper bumblebee. You don't see many of those, do you?
1: No, particularly because it was cold over this last spell. It's been quite cold, isn't it?
0: I was giving it a talking to about getting outside and not getting trapped in the garage.
1: We better play a record. We've got everything, something to do with mine, so it's always in the band or it's in the title. And we'll kick off with Double Yedder, Simple Minds, Alive and Kicking, and Pet Shop Boys, Always on My Mind.

0: I know what I was going to ask you. Do you get involved much with the refugees in terms of mental health?
1: We do have quite a bit. We have in the past particularly, but we are at the moment, we're supporting somebody. And because, I don't know whether things have changed, because for some reason there's people who've been in the country a long, long while. Now their status is being questioned.
0: Oh, blimey. Yeah, by our government.
1: Yeah.
0: Yeah, I mean, everything's up in turmoil anyway at the moment, isn't it? And you try to follow it, and they change from one day to another, and you just can't follow anything.
1: Just before COVID, we were part of the British Red Cross. They had a scheme where certain organisations could put in to get money for certain people that were almost destitute. So I think we could give up to about £120 for over three weeks. But I think that was called Red Rose Appeal or something like that. But that, obviously, they ran out of the funding. That was a shame. And that's when we did work quite a bit with refugees.
0: Mm. And do you find that they're... I mean, obviously, the language barrier's got to be difficult unless they can speak English. But I suppose even setting stuff up, it's just so many, you know, hoops you've got to jump through, isn't it, to try and get some kind of help from...
1: Yeah, and I think that society in general is very anti, because they see certain things and they don't like it, you know, and think people are just coming to get free this, free that. But genuine people, you know, they're fleeing terror. You know, when I worked in Sandal, I was involved then in setting up a refugee council, and some of the people I worked with then, they'd experienced absolute terror and horror, and some from Iraq and Iran, before we even realised that Iran was a problem. You know, people who'd actually been got out of the country, you know, on horseback, on a ship, they didn't know where they were going, dumped in London on a weekend. I'm still in touch with them, with some of those people that we worked with then.
0: Really?
1: They wanted to work, you know, they wanted to contribute. But it's really, really difficult, I think, because there's such a lot of bad press.
0: Mm.
1: And I think people who are genuine, you know, we have to think that if you had to now leave everything, your family, your possessions.
0: On a whim, yeah.
1: On a whim, it's massive.
0: Yeah.
1: And I know, you know, and some people have had to do that.
0: Mm.
1: And that's, you know, people have left businesses, they didn't want to leave, but...
0: I know Keith does the refugee choir, but he says at the moment, you know, nobody wants to back it, you know, nobody wants to back anything that's done. And it's so difficult to even start to organise stuff because of the legal loopholes you've got to try and drip. And he says all you're trying to do is help somebody and bring a bit of joy to somebody's life. Really, it's awful.
1: And I think you have to realise, because the church I go to, there are people there who have fled from terror, you know, South Sudan and the Congo. And I don't think, I was sitting there yesterday and thinking, you know, we can't imagine what it must be like for some people. And some of them are leaving beautiful places, really, but they're leaving because of terror and horror that's going on.
0: Mm.
1: And if you look around the world, in a lot of countries now, it's just terrible existence for people, isn't it?
0: And it's really, I mean, a lot of them. I think Sue, who does the cookery programme, I mean, it's off the book, but she's got a lady who's got a cake shop in Chapel Ash, and she's an architect. And she said, you know, none of my talents are being used, that nobody wants to know what I did there. You know, I was a professional architect, but I've had to open a cake shop just for something to do. He says, now I could have sat on my backside and took the benefits, but, you know, I've done that. And a lot of people, she says, try to do it, but just hit a brick wall.
1: I know in the past there were a lot of teachers from Zimbabwe that were fleeing because of Mugabe, and they were just taking any job. Mm. Yeah, they were qualified teachers.
0: Yeah, yeah, yeah, blimey. As the current climate changed, the people approaching, the people worried about, you know, the cuts, particularly if they're special needs or disabled and all that, because there's
1: they're worried
0: all
1: about
0: this pressing.
1: All sorts of things.
0: Yeah.
1: You know, it's amazing what people are going through, really. Just thinking over this weekend, I mean, people are ringing our landline out of hours, our landline, our office number, and it comes across on an app to my phone. And while I was in Marks and Spencer's on Saturday morning, I wasn't in there long. I had three calls, And all of them were different things.
0: Really?
1: Yeah. All of them were different things. And then last night I had a long call from a lady who was really distraught because she'd had some surgery cancelled at the last minute. And just the circumstances of it, she was absolutely distraught.
0: Yeah, I suppose that's it. Tim, who plays with me, he's waited 5 years to have his knee done. He's had one done now. But the number of times it was cancelled, and you just think mentally, it must destroy you when you've built yourself up.
1: Well,
0: and then it's
1: she
0: like,
1: was
0: well,
1: actually on the ward, the first person really? To go down.
0: Really?
1: And it was cancelled.
0: You can't imagine really what they're going through because they've got
1: and
0: to start.
1: If people haven't got any support, that's the thing.
0: Yeah. Yeah. Yeah.
1: No support.
0: Yeah.
1: And for some reason, people think that they can ring over the weekend and somebody's going to answer the phone. You know, the NHS services are going to answer the phone. And
0: so if they try the NHS, do they redirect to you? Is that what happens sometimes?
1: I begin to think that everybody's got our number on speed dial, to be honest. Because this weekend has been horrendous, actually, for phone calls.
0: Blimey.
1: Absolutely horrendous for phone calls. And, you know, when people ring and they say, well, and I'll say you need to ring 111, option 2, and they say, we've rung there and they've given us your number.
0: Really?
1: You know, we're not funded to this, do this.
0: Yeah, yeah, yeah.
1: But we wouldn't turn anybody away, that's the thing.
0: Does it go right across the board? I mean, are some medical and, you know, and they're just worried or
1: yeah,
0: financial or
1: they
0: whatever?
1: They just want a bit of advice or they've run out of medication, they don't know what to do, can't get through to the GP. You know, my pharmacist said they'd have a prescription for me. Now they said they don't know anything about it and it's the weekend and I've run out of medication. And, yeah, it's just...
0: So what can... Then, I mean, you can't really do anything
1: no,
0: about
1: so
0: that?
1: No, we can't prescribe.
0: Yeah.
1: We just try to advise them what to do to make, you know, to get in touch with the GP first thing. I mean, one of the people this weekend, they'd actually left a message. I said, just get on the phone first thing Monday morning, explain the situation.
0: Mm.
1: And actually they've come, and we did say we could arrange counselling. And I've offered them an appointment on Friday.
0: Mm.
1: So we will, you know.
0: Do you suspect if somebody... will be all right, or if they're going to need to come in and have some counselling and chat over.
1: Sometimes I have to say to them, you know, your two options are, if they're worried about somebody, you know, sometimes people will ring and say they're having this, you know, somebody was saying they were totally illogical what was going on, this relative, and it was a crisis, they're having a mental health crisis. They say, and I say, look, there's only two options. It's either 111, option 2, or you ring the police.
0: Yeah, yeah.
1: You know, and I always have to point out to most people that they may not talk to you because you're not the person who's having the crisis. And, you know, it's about this capacity, isn't it? If somebody's deemed to have capacity to make a decision, even if that decision's wrong, unless they've been assessed as not having that capacity, there's really not a lot people can do. You know, I've said before, sometimes mum or dad will ring and it's about their 42-year-old daughter or their 27-year-old son, and there's nothing really anybody can do or them.
0: No.
1: And, yeah, it's really distressing. Sometimes all we can do is empathise with them, you know, and accept, tell them we understand how upsetting it is.
0: Yeah, I think you're right there, because Katie, there was a dementia show, she'd say at the point where they needed to be assessed and they'd say, right, you know, we're going to put a dolls on and blah, blah, blah. And then the family would get really annoyed saying, well, why? And they go, well, they now haven't got the mental capacity to make a decision. So for their own health, somebody's got to make that decision. But prior to that... that she'd get what you get, where they're going, well, they don't know what they're doing. And they go, well, actually, they do. You know, until they can't do that.
1: This is like,
0: it's a fine line.
1: Under the Mental Capacity Act, there is this thing called unwise decisions. So what might, to me, might be an unwise decision you're making might not be to you, you know, and vice versa. Because we're all individuals and you can't say just because, you know, I don't agree with you and... why would you do that? Oh, I wouldn't do that. You can't say there's something wrong with them.
0: Mm.
1: I mean, we do have calls from paramedics and the police. I mean, a couple of weeks ago, I had a phone call on, I think that was a Saturday night, and it was a paramedic, and she said, I'm at somebody's house and, you know, they're behaving a bit strange. Would you have a talk with them? And I said, I need to tell you that we're a mental health charity. We're not connected with the NHS. She said, I know. I just want somebody who knows more about mental health than me to speak to this person. I spoke to this person and we had a chat. And then afterwards, the paramedic came on and thanked me for the time. You know, I could easily have said, well, it's nothing to do with us. You need to ring somebody else.
0: Yeah.
1: But,
0: help
1: if you can.
0: Yeah, that's a failing that they're not trained in mental health, isn't it? Anyway, I mean, they've got enough to be trained on. But it's, you know, in certain situations, they might handle them slightly differently.
1: The failing really is that some paramedics have been given our number to ring if there's a problem. Sometimes the police ring because they have got our number. We try to explain that they need Black Country healthcare, but when they put anything, Google it, our number comes up, not Black Country healthcare's, because that's not advertised.
0: And is that an NHS
1: thing?
0: That's
1: the NHS.
0: Oh, that's the NHS thing.
1: And then, obviously, we do periodically try the 111 ourselves. We try all the numbers we give out to make sure they're still valid. And it is a bit of a laborious process. If you're in crisis, you're not going to listen to, you know, if you're in the Black Country, do this. If you're not in the Black Country, press this. And then you get on to, if you want 111, physical health, option one. And then you get through to the option two, and it's something like, thank you for being able to ring us, but all our operators are busy. We hope you'll feel able to ring us again. Well, people in crisis are not going to...
0: Not going to do that?
1: They're not going to
0: it. No.
1: So sometimes we take repeat calls because people will say, well, I rang that number and there's nobody there.
0: Mm. Do you feel what's going on now in the government and the things they're going to do is going to increase the mental health, because there's a lot of onus now on taking funding from areas where you think, well, if you do that, that's just going to compound the problem.
1: Well, it is, isn't it? That's the problem. That's a big thing. People are worried. People were very worried about the winter allowance, you know, the fuel allowance. And actually, I mean, my sister said this to me. Why don't they, if they want to cut it down, why don't they just give, where it's a couple, just give one allowance instead of to both? Because it's the same house.
0: Yeah.
1: They wanted to cut down, if they needed to cut down, why not do that as a starter instead of just cutting and then people getting a bit, you know, upset and worried about how they're going to manage? Because don't forget, a lot of people are very proud.
0: Yeah.
1: They don't want people to know. I know that there's been more parking fines than we've had. Because some people won't.
0: No, no.
1: You know, the Saturday before, somebody rang me. I did know this person who suffers very much with anxiety. And they were hysterical on the phone. I've had these two fines, I don't know what to do. And, you know, and it's a lot of money.
0: Yeah.
1: It's £100 if you don't pay within 14 days. And £60 after that. That's a lot of money to somebody.
0: It is,
1: For some people, that's their money, £60 for a week.
0: And as you say, some of them will think, oh, I ain't going to bother anybody, I'll pay it.
1: Yeah.
0: And there's no real need for them, because you'd get it sorted. But they don't think that way, do they?
1: No.
0: Or if somebody thinks... They'd even think, well, if they think I've got a part, they'll think I'm a criminal, so I better pay it.
1: Yeah.
0: I mean, it's like almost like preying on their, you know, their naivety, really, to a modern, you know, modern world.
1: But I think there's a lot of things like that. It's very difficult to get through to anywhere, isn't it? You have to listen to all these options. And then when you pick the option, you've got another load of options.
0: Yeah. I mean, I can remember one, and I ain't going to name the bank or anything, but it was something about Sue's death benefit. And you got right the way through for about 25 minutes, and then it says, we will refer you to this department. And I just thought, I can't be doing with this. And I've never phoned them back since. So I've probably done myself out of something, but I can't be doing with machines or anything like that, mate.
1: No.
0: It's just awful. We better play another record. So we're going to play Steps, Last Thing on My Mind. I don't know why I've picked that. And Dido, Still on My Mind. Ooh, I don't know what's ever happened to Dido, because she was massive, and then she probably made all the money and she's off in the south of France or something here. But she had that massive first album that was just incredible, and then never heard of her since. Anyway, while we're doing it, I think Sandra's going to Google her, Dido.
1: No, I'm Googling something else.
0: Oh, right, OK. Here we go, back in a bit.

0: Well, we're back on Black Country Mental Health. So you mentioned Rose Cook. Rose Cook, who does loads and loads of work locally, but she's got a big concert on at, I think it's Dudley College.
1: It is Dudley Thursday Grand the 17th of April.
0: So as your phone's crap, I've got it on my phone. So so do you want my phone to tell them all about it?
1: Yes, I'm borrowing Billy's
0: okay.
1: phone, which is slightly better than mine, I feel. So it's an iPhone.
0: I don't know where it is. My granddaughter had to give it for
1: you.
0: I don't know how to use it.
1: Right, so, it's a 80th anniversary concert. Obviously, it's the 1945 to 2025, so I think it's in association with ourselves and also Black Country Radio. I've got their logo.
0: Yeah, we'll probably be broadcasting it. We normally do.
1: Right. So half of the money's going to the British Legion, and half of it's coming to Black Country Mental Health. And there are still tickets available, so it would be really good if anybody wants to come. It's a really good night. There's Chris Dean's Mini Big Swing Band. Some of those people were members of the Sid Lawrence Orchestra, and I've actually seen the Sid Lawrence Orchestra.
0: Oh, I remember him,
1: so
0: Sid Lawrence.
1: So definitely Big Bang Band. Yeah. The Gentlemen Songsters, Bhangra Mashup, Hindu Dancers, Muslim Walk for Peace, Ashley Blake, some of you know from BBC, and a few other people. Tickets are only £10. So it's going to be a really good night. It's at Dudley College, so there's plenty of parking. So no excuses, and you don't have to pay. So come on, get out and buy a ticket. Mm. Get in touch with us if you don't know how to get them.
0: And it's
1: Black Country Mental Health.
0: It's a lovely hall. That is the grand hall.
1: It's a big hall.
0: A really big hall, yeah. And she does loads of work. So I presume if you just... Does it tell you how to get them? Oh, yeah. The website, yeah. It's... oh, no, that's the Gentlemen Songsters. Oh, they must be selling the tickets. www.gentlemensongsters.com. And that just tells you, I think that just tells you they must be doing the tickets through them. So, wonderful. So go and see that. It is on April the 17th, Thursday, 7:30 p.m, Grand Hall, Dudley College. So get along and support all that, which is great.
1: It should be a good night.
0: Yeah, a great night. And I'll give a quick shout out to our charity. Busking for Charities going. We're at the middle of our world tour of the libraries at the moment. So if you're not doing anything tomorrow night, Thursday, we will be at the old new Tipton Library, which is the one they've moved back from Owen Street. And now they're in the old one by Victoria Park. It's a beautiful, beautiful building. I've never been in it before.
1: I thought there were moves to close a lot of libraries.
0: Well, I think they were, but I mean, I remember we stood on the town hall steps and sang when they kept the Dudley ones open. So if you try to close any in Sandwell, we'll be over there on the library steps. But we have a right laugh, and Sue Stevens will be our guest. But back to Black Country Mental Health. So is there any other stuff coming up over the next couple of months?
1: Well, funnily enough, later on in the year, the Gentlemen Songsters are having a concert, and the money from that is going to be for Black Country Mental Health as
0: well.
1: Oh,
0: fantastic.
1: So that's really good. And then I think it's just, I don't want to say same old, because it's not. We've had a few bits of vandalism down at the gardens.
0: Oh,
1: Which is a shame. It's a shame that people can't enjoy, you know, Woolascote Park in general, because as soon as the Friends of the Park got the boards up, there was vandalism on them. But since then, we've had our gates have been broken in twice. And obviously, it's taking money that's been raised locally to support people with their mental health, you know, on repairs. And over the weekend, the Badger has dug.
0: Oh, has he?
1: Yeah.
0: You got a badger?
1: Well, apparently,
0: oh, fantastic.
1: Because it's a massive hole.
0: Really?
1: But obviously they're protected. You can't...
0: Yeah,
1: and there's no point in filling it in anyway because...
0: No.
1: I had a badger at home, and before I had metal fencing, the badger went through everybody's fence.
0: Did he?
1: Because they're massive creatures, badgers.
0: Yeah. Oh, fantastic. Nobody said it, though.
1: I don't think we've seen it down at the park.
0: Blimey.
1: But there's a massive, massive hole. It's obviously...
0: So have they start? Have they just... You know, destroyed stuff, or have they stolen equipment or what?
1: Well, no, they haven't. They've just broken in, but not taken anything. However, there has been a lady who has been during the daylight and been and dug up a bush and walked off with it.
0: From the garden?
1: Yeah, down the garden. Really? It's the same lady who took something last year, and she was stopped, but then she ran off. And I did put on Facebook what she was wearing, so she'd have to have bought a new coat.
0: This year.
1: Well, I don't understand why people would do this.
0: It's just amazing, isn't it, really? When you think it's there to be, it's there for a purpose, it's there to be used, it's there to be enjoyed. So what's the point destroying it?
1: It's lovely in the wall garden, you know, it's lovely and peaceful.
0: Yeah.
1: Quiet to sit, listen to the birds and...
0: Whereabouts is that then in Woolascote Park?
1: It's through past the... I think it's past the bowling green and past the sensory garden.
0: Oh, right.
1: But it's a Victorian old garden, so...
0: Yeah.
1: And then we've got the glass houses there, the big greenhouses where we grow plants.
0: Yeah, yeah.
1: And people do come and buy plants from there when we're down there on a Monday and Tuesday. But it's all volunteers, and I don't know why people can't just
0: leave things
1: just
0: around.
1: Just enjoy things. And
0: yeah.
1: They're spoiling it for themselves.
0: Yeah. I mean, we were busking in Alzheimer's on Saturday, and Colin from Salvation Army come out. And he's really smart. He's got his coat and his little watch and chain and all that. And he was in, like, scruffs. And I went, ooh, blimey, what's the matter with you? Have you sent all your stuff off? And he went, no. He says, you wouldn't believe the mess that's been left outside our back door. All the bags pulled open, everything across the floor. And they've just left them. They haven't took anything. And it's like, you just think, well, why on earth? You know, possesses somebody to think, oh, this is clever, we'll just tip everything out all over the floor. Just ridiculous, isn't it?
1: It's just mindless, isn't it?
0: Yeah.
1: It's not even being reckless.
0: No.
1: You know, it's just deliberate.
0: No. He said I'd have understood if they'd have opened it all up, took stuff and just left stuff. But it's quite obvious that they've just opened the bags and just threw them all over the floor for something to do. But, you know. In terms of where you are, we better tell everybody where you are and your opening hours and stuff like that if people want to find out, and volunteer if you need some volunteers.
1: Yeah, we're always looking for volunteers, particularly down at the gardens. And we're still really looking for an admin volunteer.
0: Oh, right.
1: We have got a fundraising volunteer now, Tony, who's brilliant. We're always looking for volunteers. We're a nice group, nice volunteers, nice people, and everybody's the same, everybody's treated the same, so, you know, come and join us. You can contact us by email on inquiries@blackcountrymentalhealth.org.uk, give us a ring on 01384 685060, or have a look at the website www.blackcountrymentalhealth.org.uk. We have a peer support group around anxiety and depression on a Monday evening. We have one-to-one support on a Tuesday in Sandwell. We also have the female trauma group on a Wednesday evening. And if people are interested in any of those groups, we have the drop-in on a Sunday. And that's sometimes just one-to-one.
0: Mm.
1: And we've got the walk and talk leader. So there's lots of things going on. Just get in touch, you know. If you want to, if you need some support, if you just need to ring, you don't need to give your name.
0: Yeah, yes. And the thing is, if you can't help, you know where to point them to, don't you? Really?
1: Yeah. We've got people who ring people on a regular basis, once a week, and spend time.
0: Yeah, yeah. So it's really important. I mean, the thing is, don't suffer alone in it, and the probably the bravest step is the first step to think, well, I do need help.
1: Yeah, and once people start talking, I mean, you know yourself, you do feel better when you're talking.
0: Oh, without a doubt. Yeah, and usually it's if somebody there will have lived your experience or something very similar. So when you, it ain't like going with somebody in a white coat and a clipboard and you know, and I'm not knocking them, they're fresh behind the ears and they've had the training. But they've not lived what you've lived. And so you go and talk to somebody.
1: And we don't ask lots of questions. We don't want lots of questions.
0: No.
1: You know, we don't need all those answers.
0: No.
1: I mean, it is important to talk, because last week I had a really bad week. And I know just talking to a friend on Friday did help to lift my mood, because looking back now, I realise I was heading into a depressive state.
0: Mm.
1: I was very emotional all week, and it has started with... a friend's wife passing away, and I'd actually introduced them to one another. So it was really upsetting.
0: So there we are. We're nearly done. We're going to go out with two tracks. They've all been themed on mind, but if you've got anything that you want to get in touch with, you can always email me, billy.spakeman on blackcountryradio.co.uk, and I'll pass it on to Sandra, and we'll be back next month. It's Nickelback, How You Remind Me, and Ronan Keating and Leanne Rimes, Last Thing on My Mind. Never

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1: Argentina team fueled by history. Victory tonight in Atlanta would propel them to the World Cup final for only the second time ever. Their most controversial previous encounter at the tournament was when Diego Maradona scored his Hand of God goal in 1986. Gary Lineker, who played then, rates England's chances.
2: In the last two games, they've found a way to win, which is so important. The mentality and the togetherness of the team has been really impressive so far. I don't think they've actually peaked yet in terms of the free-flowing football and the tactical side of things.
1: Sikir Starmer's faced his final Prime Minister's questions with the Speaker of the House of Commons leading the tributes.
3: Can I thank the Prime Minister for his public service, his international leadership, particularly in his steadfast support for Ukraine? Yeah. I am sure members will wish to join me in wishing him and his family well in the future.
1: In his last speech at the dispatch box, Sikir says we must do more to defend our democracy following the murder of former Minister Anne Widdecombe. Meanwhile, a man's been arrested on suspicion of sending threatening communications to an MP after Reform UK said threats have been made to kill leader Nigel Farage. The Metropolitan Police Force says the man, who's in his 20s, is being held over a post reported in May. Eight men aged 54 to 73 have been charged with more than 30 rape and child sexual abuse offences. The Crown Prosecution Service says they were part of a grooming gang operating from South Wales. A coroner's ruled England World Cup winner Nobby Stiles died with a brain condition caused by repeatedly heading a football. He passed away with severe dementia in 2020. And the Batman Part 2's release date has been delayed yet again. It'll now premiere in February 2028, almost 6 years since the first. And that's the latest. I'm Victoria Lawrence.

0: Welcome to the Community Hour on Black Country Extra, and we've got the bloke who's got a permanent seat to the left of me in the studio, David Viner. Welcome back.
1: Morning, Billy.
0: And you've brought another one of your guests that we can get talking to. So
1: yes.
0: I'll let you introduce Ashok.
1: Yes.
0: And then we'll find out about what he does and then the connection between
1: fine,
0: the two of you.
1: Fine, yeah, Billy. Well, this gentleman is Mr. Ashok Das. He's the president of England Kabaddi, European Kabaddi, and World Kabaddi. He's a very fine gentleman. And I first met Ashok.
0: I like his coat, by the way.
1: Always very
0: smart. Very nice.
1: Always very smart.
0: I'll have that jacket when you go. I'll have that jacket off you.
2: I will.
1: Thank you, Billy. So we met in Neatshaws a couple of years ago when I went to look at Kabaddi. So I didn't know what Kabaddi was.
0: No.
1: And I thought, yeah, let's see what this is all about. And as soon as I met Ashok, we hit it off straight away. So Ashok, it's a pleasure to have you and to have you with Billy.
2: Thank you very much.
0: Yeah, absolute pleasure to have a bit. So tell us a bit about yourself, about your background and you know, you're obviously here in the Black Country, but you ain't got a Black Country accent. So.
2: I go Indian accent. And I go hay fever as well, so maybe my accent's a bit different.
0: Yeah.
2: So thank you very much for having me.
0: Oh, pleasure.
2: And it's a pleasure to have a conversation with you. I always like a Kabaddi. David is always found. He's, I think, a hero, I would say. I always said, David, you are a hero. Hero because he's fighting for a good. Yeah, fighting for a good to get a velodrome here, okay, to build. And the next generation, they will be actually benefited. I think this is a good cause. And this is not for everybody property. There's only people been picked. They do for the community.
0: Okay.
2: Spend their own time and their own sources and money as well. So anyway, my name is Ashok Das, you know that, and people know me about the Kabaddi Daddy. The Kabaddi Daddy name is given from the BBC Midland when I was shortlisted for Aung San Hero. That was it's a great honor. You know, when you do something good and it's not like a money.
0: Yeah.
2: Money can't buy this thing, right? So Kabaddi is a 5,000-year-old sport. This come from India. And the history take from the Mahabharata. This great war on the earth, Mahabharata, by the Lord Krishna's time. And Kabaddi is also played by Lord Buddha. So many people believe Buddhism and Lord Buddha. So Lord Buddha in childhood, he played Kabaddi as well. And then it's not developed as we see today. 1950, it's come back again to in development and the rule regulation being formed. But before that, 1936, the Kabaddi been first played outside India during the Berlin Olympic Games when Hitler was there. So I don't know why they pick the Kabaddi especially, but I had a bit search on that, why they pick Kabaddi, and after that the Kabaddi been lit, not florist. Kabaddi have a unique technique, how to fight, how you defeat your enemy, how you can defeat it and come back in a one piece. And the Kabaddi is making you the quickest decision maker. That's, I think, everybody need in their life, in the business, and even in the politics. You don't have to think many, many years or many, many hours. So in Kabaddi, when you go for a raid, if we call raider, so that's army, a soldier, going to the opponent, where is the seven ready to put him down. So he's not sitting there and thinking what I have to do. No, he's running left, right, left, right. And before he start, so he hold his breath. He have to hold the breath. And the chant, Kabaddi, Kabaddi, Kabaddi.
1: Mm-hmm.
2: So he go left, right, and looking seven of them, reading their brains, who is the weakest links, where are you going to touch? Do I have to take a risk? If you take a risk, what will happen? So that's all question in his mind.
0: Mm.
2: And he is playing He's not standing and sitting. Okay? So he's in a move. And seven, they plan already when he come, how they can put him down. So with his ability and technique, he can touch one or touch two, come back his own court. That's make him quickest decision maker. Okay? And the other thing, the kabaddi, Godi yoga. You know the yoga these days is very popular. So in yoga, there's many forms. But one is very good for the healthy life. It's called pranayam yoga. Right? Pranayam yoga. It's give your lungs more healthier and the breathing systems more accurate. If people doing this before the COVID, I think we have less people to die in the COVID. Because most, they have a breath problem and then the lungs problem. So when in kabaddi, when the raider go to the opponent and chant kabaddi, kabaddi, he have to hold his breath and they chant kabaddi, kabaddi, kabaddi, kabaddi, kabaddi, kabaddi, kabaddi, kabaddi, kabaddi. So his lungs and your chant, they pumping kabaddi, kabaddi. So your both lungs is pumping 30 seconds continuous, prep, pop like a tuck, tuck, tuck, tuck, tuck. So while he playing kabaddi and they're doing a pranayam yoga as well. So that's a unique thing in a kabaddi. Third thing, kabaddi one of the sports where you don't need any equipment.
1: Yeah.
2: These type of way we actually all facing, the families, they are unable to buy equipment because they don't have that much money. Wherever they want to send their kids, they need something to spend.
1: Fantastic.
2: Okay. In kabaddi, if the parents decide to send the kids to the kabaddi, they don't have to invest any money. Take to the kids to the class, any classes, kabaddi classes. If kids like it, well, good. They can carry on. If they don't like it after 2 weeks, 3 weeks, they don't lose anything. So that's, you don't need any equipment.
1: Ashok, that's very important. It's including people, making sport accessible. And that fits into the ethos of the velodrome, because that's what we say. Track center for kabaddi, netball maybe, basketball.
2: Yep.
1: And that's really valuable, really valuable.
2: Yeah, this is the, as we said, the multi-sport. And this is what we know they need in a community. When we say community, it's not one nation, it's not one person, it's not one color, everybody. That's called a community. So these sports, what we're talking about, under one roof, under one umbrella, okay, and less expensive.
1: Yes.
2: Because same heating will be due for everybody.
1: Yep.
2: Same light will be due for everybody.
1: That's right.
2: Same place for we do for everybody.
1: Yep.
2: Okay, all the utility facility and everything.
1: Yeah, and as you said, Ashok, maybe after 2 weeks, one or two children may say, kabaddi is not for me, but I saw table tennis, or I saw cycling in the velodrome.
2: They got choice.
1: They've got the choice.
2: Choice to make.
1: And that's very important, is it, to give children the opportunity, the range of sports, and the choice, and they decide. That's very important.
2: I think this is the best concept. For me, it's the best concept. It's not like before we was very long time when we go for shopping. So you just go for one shop on the high street, only the clothes shop.
1: Yeah.
2: Yeah, other one you go for, all right, this is a like a beauty.
1: Yeah.
2: The other one you go for something else. But now we go supermarket.
1: Yeah. Multi-choice.
2: Multi-choice under one roof.
1: And multi-choice leads to lower cost.
2: Exactly.
0: And I think there's that aspect as well. Same, you know, same as in the music field where...
1: Yeah.
0: Now you'll get a folk singer singing with a jazz singer singing with somebody who plays a sitar.
1: Yeah.
0: Everything is integrated into...
1: Absolutely.
0: So to me, that is multiculturalism.
1: Absolutely.
0: You know, if you can integrate sports, then that's pure multiculturalism.
1: That's
0: you know, I mean, you know, it's obviously very popular in your culture, but we don't know about it because we've never tried it. But you might get... You know, it's a form of wrestling, I presume. So you might get the wrestlers from Braulio thinking, hang on a minute, why don't we have a wrestling contest against the kabaddi blokes?
1: Yeah.
0: And it's a way of always breaking barriers down.
1: So we would love to bring it to Dudley. Yeah. That's what Ashok, he's put so much work into this, and his wife and all the other volunteers. Go on, Ashok.
2: Yeah, you are 100% right. Yes, I love to, because this is the my the aim. This is the reason we travel country to country. When I establish
0: the
2: Kabaddi,
0: agent, leave him. Carry on.
2: When I establish Kabaddi in England, and after that, so I think, yes, England playing. So who are we going to play with? Then we travel to Italy, then travel to Poland, Germany, even Africa.
1: Yeah.
2: So why not? When you have something good, yeah, you have to be.
1: That's fantastic, because it brings people together, it brings nations together. And isn't it a shame that Kabaddi is not in the Olympics now? And actually, why isn't it in the Commonwealth Games? If any sport lends itself to the Commonwealth Games, it's got to be Kabaddi.
2: Yes, now you well said. Yes, I think it was lack of funding, and then also you need who you know, okay?
1: Mm.
2: And this is the thing lack. But anyway, Kabaddi is also the part of Olympic in Asia,
1: yep.
2: But not outside, and this is what we're trying. And you mentioned a Commonwealth game. Now it's good news. Kabaddi is a part of Commonwealth.
1: Yep.
2: And the 2030th. The Commonwealth will be taking place in Ahmedabad in India.
1: Lovely,
2: and,
1: superb.
2: The Kabaddi will be playing, because the host country, they have a choice of five sports to include in the game. So Kabaddi, one of the sports, will be included in the Commonwealth.
1: Fantastic. That's really good news, isn't it? I think the Commonwealth Games is so important. People say, oh, it's not of any relevance. The Commonwealth Games is incredibly relevant. And I'm off to Glasgow at the end of the month to see the Commonwealth Games there. And I think it's really important that that competition continues for as long as possible. Yeah.
0: Is it something that you've done yourself? Have you fought Kabaddi? Or is it part and parcel of growing up that you get involved at some point?
2: No, I born in India, in Punjab, and I play Kabaddi in school. And I play Kabaddi in college, university. And I played three national level in India. India playing a national is huge, because in India, I think 27 states and union territories, tough competition to play for your state and then the nationally it is. But if you have a passion and then a determination, I think anything can possible. This is my, and the top of that, we believe in gurus. So I had a guru, which is he blessed me when I was teenage. And I went to him. There was a trial for my district trial. I asked him to bless me so I can be selected. Right, that's for the child. so he said, he looked at me. He said, oh, you just want to be your city trial, being elected. He said, time will become you will leading the world. So I never have a clue what he's saying. So I just thought, I'm asking for my cities. It's tough to get into the city team. He telling something the world. So why the world? Because I never even dream I'm going to England. I don't know where is England. But my journey, his blessing. So I got married here, right? Yeah. And then I said to wife, I want to do something different. What you want to do? I said, yeah, people come here and then they just earn something and they make a fortune and then buy land, buy houses and build houses in the back. I want something to give back to the community. I want to start Kabaddi. So she said, I don't know your Kabaddi, because she was a karate black belt. She said, well, I know sports.
0: Oh, you don't mess with your missus then, do you?
1: She's very good. She just won an award, Billy. Just won an award.
0: Fantastic.
2: And she said, I will help you. And okay. So then, because helping means we need the money, we need the time. Since then, she was helping me to fulfill my dream. And she always behind me, always supported me. Whatever we achieved today, many countries, 30-plus countries, she actually never said, and she never hold my hand to don't spend it. So most likely half of wages going to the to the Kabaddi development.
1: Yeah.
2: Because there was no funding, no support from anyway. It used to be in the was. But she helped me. And I was so glad, so glad. She won the award yesterday, the Community Champion of the Year, because she worked entirely and without any girls, 30 years to establish the Kabaddi. And she won that Saturday, 4th of July, in the Twickenham Stadium, the first ever the Sikh Sports Award. And there was tough competition, but she won it. I'm so glad. I always thinking, all the time she come to see me receiving a award. So when I can see, she will receiving award. So I was so glad for her as she won it.
0: Fantastic.
1: That's fantastic.
0: Shall we play a record?
1: That's a great idea.
0: Yeah. She's, well, what a great record to start with. This is Edwin Hawkins Singers and it's Oh Happy Day.

0: A bit of Boy George there, and we're talking Kabaddi. And David, you've got some interesting questions, haven't you?
1: Thanks, Billy. Ashok. So, Ashok, you chose that record because you sing Oh Happy Days, is that correct?
2: Yes, I think, I believe when you sleep tonight, yeah, everybody's sleeping. When I wake up in the morning, okay, and you see yourself live, okay, so it's a happy day.
1: That's fantastic. Right. What a great choice. So, and also, before you mentioned the significance of saying Kabaddi, Kabaddi, Kabaddi, and do you remember we met in Neachels and straight away you gave me support, and then you were coming back off holiday and you said we can meet, and we met in Hell's Owen, and I introduced you to Councillor Hilary Bills and her husband John, and they were both head teachers. And straight away, Hilary said, Kabaddi, Kabaddi, Kabaddi. She was a teacher and they undertook Kabaddi in her school. And that's young people, and that's the theme of what we're talking about now. How important it is to young people, the values of sports and Kabaddi.
2: Yeah. Yep. I just give you a little bit on that. When you said Kabaddi, Kabaddi, Kabaddi. Kabaddi, like we said, a foot and ball.
1: Yep.
2: Hockey and then bat and ball, cricket, yeah. So Kabaddi is chant. And there's some country, they chant. So it's chant, wherever you. So it is a few different chants. So there's a Kabaddi, Kabaddi, Kabaddi, Kabaddi, Kabaddi, Kabaddi, Kabaddi, right?
1: Yeah.
2: So this is the mean because you have a hold of one breath, okay? So if you don't chant and we don't know, did you hold your breath or not? So chanting and fill your lungs, Kabaddi, Kabaddi, Kabaddi. So
1: So would you coach when you're sort of getting young people into Kabaddi? Do you go through the significance on the first day? Or how would you get young people on the first session? What would you say to them?
2: Yes, we have the other version of Kabaddi. It's called Tag Kabaddi. Mm-hmm. Because kids like touching and contact, right? So this is a contact sports, Kabaddi anyway, team sport. And we start with the Tag Kabaddi. So Tag Kabaddi, where the kids go, don't drag, don't pull. So it's a safety, health and safety as well. And then the Tag Kabaddi is when the raider go to the opponent. So they touch someone, and whoever they touch, he or she will be statue.
1: Yeah.
2: And the other run after to tag.
1: Yes.
2: Before cross the line to win a point. So kids love it. So this is the way we started with
1: That's
2: the kids.
1: That's where you start them. Yeah.
2: And then your other question, you said the kids these days. What I found, there's a lack. The kids not interested in sports. They're more interested into playing computer game, PlayStation, and we given them, I think, when they 2 or 3 years old, okay, so we given them a gadget, so they used a gadget. We try to shut them off, okay, so not making a noise. And before, you take them out in a garden, give something to play, okay, so physically, so they have a move around. But these days, they stay stuck in their room. No activity. They don't like any sports. And the other now I heard the e-sport. And for me, this is a little bit worse because there's no physically activity. The sports was a physically activity where you become physically active. Your body active, then your mind active. Your mind active.
1: Yeah, exactly.
2: So you can deliver more. Okay?
1: Exactly.
2: But now, kids, they are not that active. Okay, I think this is from parents, because we parents, we are also attached to the more TV. Okay, and then everybody under pressure from work, and there's others, so many things from family. They have no time to take to kids. Some of them take kids to the sports. What I saw, they take them, drop them. They say, all right, see you in a couple of hours when you finish.
1: Absolutely.
2: They don't stay there. They don't watch how their kid perform.
1: Yes.
2: And when they come to pick it up, they never talk to them. How was your day? What did you done?
1: Exactly.
2: Did you get done something good?
1: Yeah.
2: Never involved in the conversation, because the pressure in the head quickly take them home, dump them. They can go somewhere else. They have another commitment.
1: Absolutely.
2: We all have something to do it. Okay? But how the old generation back home, they work, they pay the bill, they pay the mortgage, but they have a time for the kids as well.
1: Yeah.
2: But now these days. This is,
1: it's what I find in cycling. So I just reflect on Ben Healy. There's a video film. It's about a 20-minute video about Ben and how he lived in Wordsley in King's Winford, and he won the yellow jersey in the Tour de France last year in a stage win. And what comes across is the support his dad, his mum and dad gave him. And that's so much the case in cycling, because you have to have a bicycle and clothing and travel to a race. So the kids who are successful tend to be children who are given so much support by mum and dad.
0: I can remember when I was a kid and used to play four football games every weekend, and my dad would be doing an extra job on a Saturday to get some money in, but then he'd be on the line at Smethwick Park at 1:30, and then you'd somewhere else, and he'd be there. Even when I went to Swindon to play, he'd come down on the bus to London, and I'd run out at the Arsenal ground, and he'd be in the stand, and I'd think,
1: fantastic.
0: How's he got down here?
1: Yeah.
0: And it's because, they were out-and-out supporters of everything you did.
1: That's right, and I think some children don't have that support, do they? They don't have that motivation from mum and dad. And in track cycling, they need to go to a velodrome. They've got to go all the way to Derby. So I feel that schools play an important part for any sport, physical education, because if the children are in a class, those children in the class who don't have that support and motivation from mum and dad, they're with their mates, and they're taken to the sport, whatever it is, cycling, kabaddi, table tennis, football. And I think that's the value of school sports. So do we get kabaddi into the schools, Ashok? Is there a lot of scope to get kabaddi played in schools?
2: Yeah, why not? Because this is, we already doing it in some school. First, we started from Telford.
1: Oh, yeah.
2: Yeah, Telford, I think we done every school in Telford. Shropshire, and a month ago, and we finished a few school in Birmingham, especially for girls.
1: Great.
2: Especially girls.
1: Yeah.
2: That certain core field, right?
1: Oh,
2: absolutely. And because this is, I think we not get paid, but I want to kids active. I want a kid to do something and involve. Attached with the sports.
1: Absolutely. Yeah, and you mentioned about not being paid. So if you can harness the schools and the teachers are paid, the PE teacher, that's the way to harness it, isn't it? That's the way to make it accessible and doable, because you've got a lot of volunteers, but the volunteers maybe go to work in the daytime. So having the schools to do it, that's the midweek daytime side of the kabaddi and any sport catered for, isn't it? I mean, that's so important for schools and colleges.
2: Yes, it is a plan. And as you said, not getting paid, it's, I think, everybody's a mindset. I've been taught, always think, what you can give your country, what you can give for parents, what you can give for your community. Don't expect what they can give you to doing this or what I get if I do this. No, this is the we get wrong.
1: Okay? Ashok, that's important. Can I just say, I understand from listening to the radio that a very significant news came from Punjab about 10,000 people who lost their lives from the Punjab in the First World War. And they've just been recognised after many, many years. But of course, those people gave their lives. And there was a poster, wasn't there? Think not what your country can do for you, what can you do for your country? And that's what those men mainly, and maybe some women in the First World War, they gave their lives for the country.
2: Yep, but when they gave a life, I don't think they just think about it, what I can get.
1: No.
2: They just been called and they said, yes, we are ready for it. But now you said justice been done, okay, and their family will be proud, okay, they will give an honor.
1: Yeah,
2: but if but these days when you ask any kids or anybody, they say, "All right, what can I get?" That's the problem. But this is, I think, come from your home before the parents and the kids. They're sitting together, they having a meal together, and sometimes they watch TV together. They go out, play together in a park or on the beaches somewhere, right?
1: Yeah.
2: So there's a lot of communication between the kids and the parents.
1: Yeah.
2: So that was actually bound, okay? And when you're having a bound, when you're talking to kids, the kids can speak if they've done something. Then you can advise, oh, no, that's wrong.
1: Yeah.
2: Oh, that's wrong.
1: It's a lesson.
2: Oh, I didn't know that.
1: It's a lesson.
2: So they can put them on the right track. But now we don't have a time.
1: Yeah.
2: How kids can tell me how I can put them right? The world is outside. They don't care. Because here, you can't touch the kids in school. Okay? In the school, when I go to teach, even you can't say, come here and do this. They say, I don't want this. Many kids, they say, I don't want to play. All right. They come even to play. They just stand like a statue.
1: Yeah.
2: And you even can't touch them or can't a little bit push them.
1: You can't be robust with your encouragement.
2: No. Back over there, they say, oh, come on, come here. You have to do it.
1: Yeah.
2: It's not cruel because we don't know what is good for us.
1: Mm.
2: And the adult or parents or guidance, they know what's good for us. They know peace is good for us. Right?
1: Yeah.
2: Every day in the school time, we go into school, we have to stand, we have to do 15-minute exercise.
1: Yep.
2: Whole classes, not just one classes. We have a big field, and then one of the teacher. So he just do the exercise. We all have to do exercise before we go to the class. 15 minutes, right? So that was the good morale. We can say, I can't do this, no. Okay? Because we know that maybe we go slap. Now these days, you can't touch.
0: No. And it's almost like it's, we were taught you learn more from failure than you do from success. Now it's like, oh, they can't fail.
1: No, that's right.
0: Because it'll affect their mental health.
1: Yeah.
0: I've learned more from losing than I have from winning.
1: Oh, yeah, that's so important.
0: Without a doubt, without a doubt.
1: And Billy, playing a football match, if you're both good teams, you've got a 50-50% chance of winning or losing.
0: Yeah.
1: If you ride a bicycle race with 150 other riders like the Tour de France, or maybe 200 riders, the odds are stacked against you. So that's worth.
0: It's all about mindset, isn't it?
1: Yep.
0: We'll play another track, and this is We Are the Champions by Queen.

0: Bob Marley and Exodus, great, great track. So, David, you got about 8 minutes, so cram it
1: well,
0: in.
1: Well, we've
0: got to
1: get a move on, Billy. Now, I think that record was for your wife, Ashok, with the champions.
2: Yes, we are the champion because she's the champion because she's behind me all the time and we won many, many awards, Canada, America, India,
1: fantastic.
2: Europe, everywhere.
1: She's
2: and
1: right
2: then
1: behind you.
2: He's sung by Queen, so the other things, because I always said to my wife, Queen, because she said, I said, I can't give you the, like a...
0: crown.
2: Yes, but you are a queen of my heart. So even my WhatsApp, you will see, and it's Queen. Yep. I never said it. So that's very nice.
1: And good. Her first name, Ashok?
2: Kavalraj. Kavalraj Gurdas.
0: Kavalraj.
1: Now, can you explain how we want to get Kabaddi into the Black Country more, and specifically Dudley? what's the scene like at the moment, Ashok? Can you explain the league and how people can get into the sport?
2: David, everybody wish in England and the World Cup coming home, bringing home. So team can bring it home. Same year, David, you bring me in the Black Country and you wish the Kabaddi play in the Black Country and with your help and the council sport. And I want to be start Kabaddi here as well. Because why is Kabaddi? There's other many sports here. Because as we mentioned before, no equipment. And their parents don't have to spend any money to buy the equipment.
1: Yeah.
2: And also it's good for the kids. Many school where we actually deliver the Kabaddi lesson. And the kids, they don't take part into the PE. They play Kabaddi.
1: Yeah.
2: And the kids, teachers are happy. Okay, so I think it's good for the Black Country. We having the league coming, a big professional league. It's called a Major Pro Kabaddi League, starting for September.
1: Fantastic.
2: In England. Yeah, this year
1: That's
2: in England.
1: Fantastic.
2: They will be 16. And the 6 franchise and the wealthy people, they bought the team. We are taking to like a model of commercialized because everybody need the money, so... Let's see what will be future. So my request in the Black Country, whoever is listening this, please, anybody interested to have a Kabaddi lesson or want a Kabaddi start in Black Country and how the adult, how they can take part into the league. Yes, we run the training session in Birmingham as well. They can contact us on the England Kabaddi Association, www.englandkabaddi.co.uk.
1: Fantastic.
2: Okay, write an email, we'll respond back.
1: That's fantastic. So what teams will be in the championship, Ashok? The specific teams, where did they come from?
2: Now, these are 6 teams. It's picked by a franchise. It will be from Scotland side, team from Scotland side, and one Manchester side.
1: Yep.
2: One will be the Midland, Birmingham.
1: Great.
2: And one will be the Leicester.
1: Okay.
2: And the 2 team from London.
1: That's great. That's really great. So what venue would it be? Whereabouts?
2: The venue, we didn't actually finalize, but we looked a couple of a venue.
1: Yep.
2: Because this is a bit tricky. It will be happen every Saturday, Sunday.
1: Yep.
2: So during week, we are not using any facility. So every week you have to be set up, like make a venue, okay? Mm. And then take it off on the Sunday. So we decided 2 venue, and we will confirm soon.
1: Yes.
2: And this is the good, as I said, opportunity for those who want to go further and then earn some money.
1: Mm.
2: And in near future, like a football and the cricket, they will be auctioned for the player as well.
1: Ah.
2: So a player can earn as well.
1: So youngsters can make a living from Kabaddi.
2: Yes.
1: If they have the talent.
2: Yes.
1: That's incredible, isn't it?
2: Yeah, they're already making money. In India, there's a pro Kabaddi. It's called Pro Kabaddi League. This is the 3rd more successful and rich, 3rd richest league in the world.
1: Super.
2: One is basketball in America, 2nd IPL cricket, and 3rd is Kabaddi. And the Kabaddi, the people who bought the actual team, They are wealthy, one of the richest men in India. They both team Bollywood. People know that Amitabh Bachchan, Bachchan family, they both the team. The bankers both the team. Even the little master, Tendulkar, the cricketer, he both the team. Because they all play kabaddi in their childhood.
1: Yes.
2: So kabaddi is a fast growing game now.

0: sports, okay, how you can become a legend?
1: Yeah.
0: We can't take, everybody know, we can't take nothing with us when the end time.
1: No.
0: Okay, nobody take nothing. What we can leave behind, okay, we can leave the legacy.
1: A legacy is so important.
0: Legacy is so important.
1: Yeah.
0: This body, it's not like it's a lease. The body is a lease. Oh,
1: yes.
0: 90 years, 80 years, 70 years. Yeah. When lease finish, you have to go. You have to leave this body, right? And we think, no, this is a permanent. That's a problem.
1: Well, I think if you look back in history, the people who make a lot of money, the people who do leave a legacy, like the Cadbury family in Birmingham, they put so much value on their people. They built houses, they built schools. Why can't big business do this these days more? So what you've explained, putting money into sports facilities. So maybe if you know any contacts in India, Ashok, and they say, yes, we'll put some money into building the velodrome in the black country. That would be very appreciated.
0: Yeah, why not? Like here, it's never happened before. So there's a six, the wealthy man, and a couple of them from here, and Dubai, and from America. So they're investing into the kabaddi. So let's see how it's actually.
1: Ashok, this has been a wonderful opportunity to talk about kabaddi and what you've done for the sport and your wife. And thanks very much for having us, Billy.
2: Oh, absolute pleasure. It's been absolutely fascinating. Absolutely fascinating. We're going to go out with one. This is for your missus, then. Oh. This is like a smoochy one.
0: Oh, thank you very
2: much. This is Patty Austin and James Ingram, and it's called Baby, Come to Me.

0: country, online, on your mobile.
1: From the Sky News Centre at 5, England face rivals Argentina tonight for a place in the World Cup final, as Joe Rawson reports from Atlanta.
2: England aim to reach the World Cup final for the first time in 60 years tonight, as Thomas Tuchel's team look to end the reign of defending champions Argentina and their star striker Lionel Messi.
3: It's very unique to play against the reigning champions. It's very unique to play against Leo Messi and his team.
2: Both sets of fans are looking forward to renewing rivalries.
4: I think we're a better team than Argentina.
5: For me, it's the most important match in Argentina for the last 30 years.
2: England defender Mark Gahey is feeling focused.
6: The onus is on them. They're the world champions.
2: The winner will play Spain in Sunday's final after their 2-0 victory over France.
1: Keir Starmer says he's proud to leave the country in a better shape than he found it. During his last Prime Minister's questions, he pledged his wholehearted support to PM in waiting Andy Burnham. Conservative leader Kemi Badenoch says she's admired Sir Keir's stance on Ukraine, but joked that the pair rarely agreed on anything.
7: Mr. Speaker, I wanted to make sure that I got the tone right today. So I looked back at his final questions to Boris Johnson. And luckily for him, I plan to be much gentler than he was that day.
1: A man's been arrested after Reform UK said Nigel Farage had received death threats on social media. Police say a man in his 20s was held on Tuesday. Two asylum seekers have been jailed for raping a woman on Brighton Beach in October. Ibrahim El Shaif and Abdullah Al Mahdi were each sentenced to 21 years at Hove Crown Court. Nearly 10 million people over the age of 65 are paying income tax. Revenue and Customs has released details covering the year 2025 to 2026. And the Met Office says extreme weather conditions are increasingly becoming the new normal. And that's the latest. I'm Victoria Lawrence.

0: Altitude versus attitude. It was Mexico 2, England 3. And back at the Irish pub, there were no Irish to be heard. It was often the case in Irish pubs overseas. It was mainly rammed with good-natured England fans and a good few fair Mexicans as well. Now, a collective groan greeted the news that the game had been delayed by an hour due to the latest storm. In a small side section, 50 or so folk gathered around one of the pub's 6 or 7 television screens. A raucous rendition of the national anthem rang out. Now, all talk of playing at high altitude was forgotten, and from now on, gasps in the pub were signs of England's attitude. Now, as England took the game to the Mexicans, the Corona and the Negra flowed as smoothly as England's passing. England fans devoured chicken wings as fast as the England players ran down the Mexican wings, and with added rice, England were on a roll. We hope the goey and guacamole, sacco and salsa would serve up a game to relish. Now, a heart-stopping moment came in the 15th minute when Pickford brilliantly dived low to his left to stop a certain goal. "It's his Banksy moment," screamed a man sitting near me, nods from those who heard him. The boos flowed and the boos rang out as the time arrived for this all-so-necessary hydration break. Now, on 25 minutes, Gordon took a golden shot and the pub's customers rose at one and landed us one. Tables swayed in this earthquake-prone city. More seismic events were anticipated. One such tremor occurred after 35 minutes. "We're sitting too deep," said a middle-aged gent. And seconds later, it was 1-0. Plastic glasses went flying, and I caught my glasses too as the limb from someone seats away came flying in my direction. England fans were making a spectacle of themselves in the best possible way as they hugged each other, and Mexicans too. On the pitch, England were expressing themselves in the best possible way too, as almost before most of us had landed back on Earth, Bellingham made it 2-0. This time when the Mexicans joined in, it seems sporting enthusiasm is infectious, in this part of the world at least. And just as I was thinking it would be great to take a 2-0 lead into the break, it was 2-1. Rolls' attempt was turned over by a diving Pickford in injury time. Not another Banksy moment. There was a magnificent Bellingham tackle 4 yards out which saved England. What was he doing there? So many questions with so little time to answer them. As the half-time whistle blew, fans spilled on the pavement. A huge cloud of cigarette smoke formed above them. The fans were on cloud nine. How must the players have been feeling after containing the Mexicans? In the dark night, lights and mobile phones illuminated happy, smiling faces. As the second half was anticipated, in one corner a group were huddled around a bottle, which was being emptied into small glasses, suggesting the fans were having as many shots as England. Disappointed Mexicans picked at the remains of what was a carefully crafted mountain of nachos. And meanwhile, England fans licked their lips with relish as we waited for that second half. Now, England continued to serve up a dish to delight. And on 48 minutes, as England hit the post, a long-haired, loud-mouthed but jovial Geordie also had a near miss. No replay was necessary to confirm this, as there was clear evidence that he'd missed his mouth by millimetres as lager poured down the front of his shirt. The three Lions seemed to jump off the crest as they got an unexpected soaking. England roared on, and the chances came and went for both sides. Fans were out of their seats like yo-yos, arms flailing as if being controlled by men above them pulling on strings. It was like watching Thunderbirds. Lady Penelope would have said it was F.A.B., all limbs, as the kids apparently say today. Now, one fan leapt like a salmon and fell like a tin of salmon as he nearly strangled himself as he got caught in his large flag that was tied round his neck, and he fell back to his chair. Laughter at this turned to outrage on 53 minutes when Quansa received a red card for a tackle on someone called Jesus. It's a cross he'll have to bear. Now, England's backs were now to the wall as the mainly supportive fans urged them to stick and carry the game to the Mexicans. Outside, bursts from badly blown vuvuzelas were heard. Maybe England had blown their chances too. But minutes later, Anthony Gordon charged through and was brought down by the keeper. The angelic-looking Van Gaal looked surprised. England players and pub-based fans were united in a shout of penalty. Strong Mexican counter appeals were waved away. It took time, gasps in the pub, and then a huge yes. They ain't scored it yet, said a bluff-sounding man. It was mostly not heard or ignored indeed, as Kane smashed home his penalty kick to make it Mexico 1, England 3. The quiet man nodded as if that's what he expected him to do, and then he disappeared. The Mexicans looked dejected. A stream of tears fell from a young Mexican girl's eyes, tears running into her mascara, forming a trickle of black slurry that wouldn't go amiss at an Alice Cooper concert. Tears of joy from England fans and tears of a clown were wiped away as one started a chorus of "You can stick your tacos up your..." which was left unfinished as mirth turned to booze as the obligatory picture of Infantino appeared on screen. Now, there was a moment of deathly silence as VAR was called for a possible handball against Kane. A penalty was given, a yellow card to Kane. The general consensus of opinion was it was never a penalty, although the tone of the overexcited Mexican TV commentator suggested he disagreed with the equally unbiased English fans. The pub held its breath, even if the commentator didn't. Jimenez scored, no doubt causing some irritation to any watching Wolves fans, as he's never so clinical at Molineux. Now, the Spanish speakers, who know their onions when it comes to football, celebrated, leaving tears in their eyes. One Mexican leapt up, gleaming onto a cross on the end of his long necklace. It flew into the air, hitting his face, causing real tears in his eyes. But he didn't care. It was 3-2. A chorus of "Mexico" rang out. England responded with "Come on, England! Come on, England!" drowning out the high-pitched Mexican girls. The popular "Mexico" ditty, a song with as many words as tequila, came to the fore again as the good-natured banter continued. Meanwhile, in the 79th minute, the quiet man reappeared. "I've been for a wee, and there was a great big queue," he muttered, as if it mattered, although I suppose to him it did. Now, as England propped up their defence, those propped up at the bar behind us hammered home the message of "Come on, England!" The screen flickered and went blank. A collective "No!" did the trick, and seconds later the picture was back on and all was well again. But the announcement of 11 minutes of added time was met with disbelief and agonised looks, especially from the man up north, who clearly needed another wee. Now, as Pickford puffed out his cheeks one last time in the rarefied high atmosphere, so did the fans here, similarly gasping as they gulped down their Corona. At the final whistle, it was a triumph of attitude over altitude that had won it both on the pitch and in the pub. An amazing...
1: Hello, hello, hello, and welcome to Boots and Beats with me, Tyler.
2: And me, Brad.
1: And we are here for the first time in 2 weeks? 2 weeks.
2: Two weeks.
1: Yeah, before the Mexico game was the last time we was here.
2: Yeah,
1: and
2: we did. Yeah.
1: Yeah, before we begin, Brad's aware of this. My personal apology to Sir Jude Bellingham. I have been disrespectful to your character.
2: Yeah.
1: I said you shouldn't go.
2: You did say that.
1: I said Morgan Rogers should start over him. He's actually had a good tournament when he came on, but it doesn't, you know, deflect from the disgusting, abhorrent, plainly wrong comments that I gave.
2: Yeah.
1: And to you, Jude Bellingham, I'd like to take this chance to apologise.
2: Well.
1: To absolutely nobody.
2: Oh.
1: Because I don't care, Jude, alright? You've not done the job. Job's not finished. You're 2-0 up. Job's not finished.
2: I thought you was actually doing something from the heart.
1: Job's not finished. Do you think, is the job finished, Rod?
2: No, it's not.
1: Exactly. If he stinks it up against Argentina tonight, Morgan Rogers should have started.
2: Well,
1: I stand my case.
2: Well, okay.
1: Anyway.
2: I really thought it was getting like a heartfelt.
1: No, I had to do that. Conor McGregor came back and he scuffed it. Yeah, but anyway, I've been crying about that for a while now.
2: Yeah, that wasn't great, was it? I stayed up to watch that as well.
1: Yeah, at least England have been in the semi final though.
2: That's true. And we'll be in the final after tonight.
1: Anyway, we'll give our predictions later on, official predictions.
2: There.
1: But for now, we're just going to talk on the last two games, Mexico and Norway. Obviously, I was convinced we'd lose to Mexico. You thought we'd win, and you was
2: I
1: on
2: did.
1: The correct side of that.
2: I said 3-1. I got robbed.
1: It was a sticky one. It did go. I thought it'd be 3-2 Mexico. The way the game went, actually, really, that was exactly how I thought it was going to go. But luckily, we just got two quick goals, and then we managed to get over the line. But honestly, I'm not even mad at my prediction. That's probably the best it could have gone because I was kind of proven right, but we also won. So we take those.
2: Right, women have scored though. Si, senor. My bad. Give the ball to Raul and he will score.
1: Should we just like give that 20 seconds to brew up a bit or?
2: Something that the Wolves want you to know. Okay, let's carry on.
1: Yeah, I don't know what that was about. Stinky Wolves. Anyway, so yeah. Okay, let's actually get into it now. I think I'm probably a bit bamboozled. I think we're just more... I'm honestly probably not going to speak much because I'm a little bit shaky, you know what I mean? I'm a little bit shaky. It's currently 9:52 in the morning on Wednesday.
2: Yeah.
1: England are obviously playing later tonight.
2: Yeah.
1: Oh, I'm a little bit nervous. I'm a little bit shaky.
2: No, I think we got it.
1: That's honestly why I'm not speaking, lads. I'm so sorry. I think everyone listening could actually agree, though. Like, I just... Ooh, I'm a little bit tingly. I think this is maybe like the biggest game we've played since Italy. Because Spain in the
2: since
1: fight,
2: the Euros.
1: Because Spain in the final, I knew we was going to lose.
2: Was going to lose
1: against Spain. Let's be honest, we was. I actually had no. It's the same. You know, my like thoughts going into Mexico.
2: Yeah,
1: that's exactly. I was like, you know what? I'm not going to be that bothered, and I wasn't that bothered when we lost. I just walked back home and just went, yeah.
2: She went, yeah.
1: I genuinely went, yeah. I just watched, you know, Gary Neville have a waffle after it. Italy, I'll be honest, obviously I was a lot younger.
2: I thought we was doing that.
1: One I thought was going to do it, and I'll be honest, I shouldn't say this, I actually cried in the pub.
2: Mad.
1: It was genuinely
2: hot. I almost did. I remember. I was sitting in my house watching it.
1: No, my head in my hands, as if I was like Cobby Mayhew at the goalpost when we lost to Spain. I was absolutely heartbroken. And I couldn't even drink out of my sorrows at that time. So
2: too young. But now...
1: I was just, yeah, getting drunk on Oasis.
2: Come on, Wavy. J2Os.
1: Oh, J2Os, get me an Oasis J2O, man. You naughty bugger. Anyway, so yeah, genuinely though, thoughts on the last two games, Mexico and Norway. We've kind of scraped through both of them, so who's impressed you the most? I mean, obviously, should we just get the clear answer?
2: Sir Jude Bellingham. You know, knighthood soon come, you know, obviously when it comes home.
1: Yeah.
2: Jude Bellingham, you can have whatever you want off me. I'm sure you can have whatever you want off the rest of the country, to be honest. you know, on the way here, actually.
1: Yeah, yeah.
2: I was going through Dudley, yeah. And I saw on the roundabout.
1: I'm going through Dudley on the way back, so that's going to be good.
2: Yeah, I can't say I know where it was because obviously I'm not from Dudley, innit? But there was a roundabout with a statue on it.
1: And on this
2: statue, a statue of a man, there was a number 10 and an England badge. And he had the black country flag in his hand. And, you know, I was just like, that I saw that this morning, I was like, Jude Bellingham's bringing it home.
1: Well, he's going to get an hat trick tonight.
2: He's doing something tonight.
1: Oh, we're going to give our predictions before we're meant to, so let's just calm down on that. Focus on the last two games before. And yeah, every knockout game's been incredibly too close for my liking.
2: I think like every game, there's been a point I'm thinking, we're going home here.
1: Now, you know what? I actually disagree.
2: Apart from Mexico.
1: Mexico, when we got that first goal, I was like, I think the first goal decides you. Hopefully I said that on the pod because I would have been right in that case. But I did actually believe that. I was like, if we get the first goal, it'll change my mind completely. And then we got the second, I was like, we're going to win. And it still ended up being very nervy. But yeah, against Norway, though.
2: I thought he was gone.
1: Nah, I didn't. I could acknowledge that. And I was thinking, like, I was actually thinking to myself, like, why do I still think we're just going to win? Like when it went to extra time, we was getting absolutely like hammered for 30 minutes going into extra time, and I just thought, nah, it's going to happen. Tonight, should we just give our predictions? Let's just do it now. I think we're going to win tonight. I think it's going to be an absolute rotten, haramble, like horror fest. I think it's going to be absolutely disgusting game of football.
2: You think it's going to be like boring to watch?
1: because Argentina themselves have scraped through. They had obviously that really good comeback against Egypt. Switzerland was on the back foot, and then a questionable red card. Yeah, a bit questionable, Argentina. You know, I'm a little bit nervous about that. You know, we could get done over, if we're just going to be honest.
2: What? In terms of Argentina or the referee?
1: They're absolutely frauding the life out of this tournament.
2: I can't lie. I feel like every game I've watched has been some mad ref decision, or the refs just have not been the one.
1: Yeah, the big decisions obviously have been given in their favour. But they get every foul. Everything goes in their favour.
2: Everything.
1: So it's not even just like, oh, that was offside and they let them off because they can't really do that. They need to at least keep it to like, I mean, they need to keep it secretive really, you know what I mean?
2: Yeah.
1: So
2: all we have to do is just score 3 goals and what's the ref going to do?
1: Bellingham just get 2, Kane with another 2 and then Royce with another 1, we just win 5-0. You know what I mean? Easy as that really, so... Yeah, no issue there. But, yeah, I think we're going to win 2-1. I think it's going to be...
2: 2-1.
1: I think it's going to be scary.
2: I'm going to say 2... Oh, I've had a thought. 2-2 win on pens.
1: Yeah, I've got a feeling. I'm thinking 1-1 win on pens. Actually, no, I'm going to change.
2: Oh. I'm excited.
1: I'm excited, but I'm also like... I might poo my pants on live, like on air, because I'm very scared.
2: Well, right now,
1: I'm going to stick with 2-1, but honestly, I can see 1-1 England on pens as well. But if we get to pens, Emi Martinez in goal, he's a scarier. Probably the most scary goalie you can actually face.
2: Yeah.
1: So he's
2: kind of good as well.
1: He's all right, to be fair to him. But
2: I don't know, though. Jude Bellingham in an England shirt. Jude Bellingham.
1: Yeah.
2: And Jordan Pickford. I meant Jordan Pickford. But, you know, Jude Bellingham.
1: He gets to everything, though, to be fair to him. Dan Byrne coming on. When he comes on, you know the game's finished.
2: You know,
1: so
2: the game's
1: finished. If we want to look, you know, 70 minutes in, bring on Dan Byrne.
2: Get Dan Byrne, you know,
1: might as well just
2: score
1: blow the
2: early.
1: There,
2: get Dan Byrne on early.
1: Just blow the whistle then. Is there any point in the game offering? Yeah. But, the main negative going out the Norway game was, one of the performances wasn't great, which Tuchel, you know, said. In that interview after the game, and obviously then the English media have, you know, jumped on it straight away. So I'm just going to ask you, what were your thoughts on Tuchel and Jude's comments? Obviously Jude going, you know, whatever, and then Tuchel saying he wasn't impressed and it needs to be better.
2: I mean...
1: I actually agree with both of them.
2: Yeah.
1: I don't think there was a... I think I actually was very happy watching that live on both sides. I like both their answers.
2: Yeah, I think they both had good answers. I think there's no issue with what either of them said. I just feel like there's this thing that the UK media like to do here.
1: Yeah, it's like for... Excuse me.
2: And it's like, you know, they're just trying to cause chaos inside the camp. They're trying to tear us apart, like they don't want us to win.
1: Yeah.
2: But
1: I actually nearly got very angry. I nearly said a naughty word. That's the first time this ever happened. But that's why, because the English media are just so rotten. Like, what was the need?
2: Especially even, I'm trying to think who interviewed Tuchel.
1: I don't know his name.
2: Gabriel Clark.
1: Yeah, well, that's actually some knowledge right there.
2: That's ball knowledge from me right there. Gabriel Clark.
1: He's always asking these questions. He's a high level. He's been around it for a while, so he knows what he's doing.
2: He knows what he's trying to do. He's trying to get some kind of...
1: trying to get a bite out of him, and I just don't get why. Why? What's the need? I genuinely just don't get it. Surely
2: he's supporting England, right? His team's just won.
1: Yeah.
2: And he's trying to get a reaction out of the manager.
1: Yeah, he's going, what are you trying to say? The mentality wasn't there. Even though all he said this entire tournament is the mentality. Been unreal, but the performances probably haven't. But
2: like, you can bottle it and sell it. That's what he said, mate. Mentality.
1: Exactly.
2: Come on.
1: But yeah, I mean, I just don't get it. I mean, you see the media. They're not doing it as much the further we've got into it. But like before, I think it was Croatia, Congo, I think the first few games. They were releasing team news and Reece James is definitely going to be out like multiple days before we played the game. It's just, I know it's not the biggest deal, but it's why. But I don't get it. Mm. I don't know what you're gaining out of that really, because all you're going to get is negative responses anyway. So it's not like everyone's going to be like, oh, thank you so much, really need to know that. Because everyone's just going to be saying, oh, what are you doing? So it's, English media just does not make
2: sense. There's no need.
1: Yeah, I mean, if we lose this, I mean, I'd like to. As you put, do you think what was going to be the scapegoat? Who's going to be the scapegoat?
2: Oh, I reckon. I think Tuchel will probably be part of it.
1: Yeah, German spy and all that.
2: Yeah,
1: I'll probably get jumped on him. So
2: probably the wingers as well. Any of them?
1: Yeah. Oh, that's actually true. You know what I mean, Saka would 100%. Saka would be the
2: Saka
1: scapegoat.
2: Noni.
1: Either genuinely, I think. Whoever starts will be the scapegoat if we lose tonight.
2: Yeah,
1: out of them two. I mean, they've both not been great, but actually, no, I think Saka's been really good, actually.
2: Saka's been good when he's played, to be fair.
1: Yeah, I think Saka probably should start tonight. But
2: yeah, I think so.
1: That'll be interesting. But yeah, moving on back to you know, happy before we move on to Argentina.
2: Mm.
1: East Jude currently showing the greatest England World Cup campaign ever.
2: Oh, you know, it's...
1: Yeah, overall impact and what he's carrying us right now. Obviously, you got the 66 team, you know, but no one really stood out other than the hat-trick in the final, obviously.
2: Mm.
1: But, you know...
2: Up there, you know. It's definitely... I mean, what? Brace Norway, brace Mexico.
1: You could argue he's carried us...
2: We wouldn't be here if it wasn't for him.
1: Yeah.
2: I think it... If we... I mean, if we get to the final...
1: Yeah, if he can have another good performance today, would that solidify anything?
2: I think so.
1: Yeah, I agree. Yeah. I think he still needs... I don't know what the level would be. Maybe just a win, and maybe he'll get a goal, or just an overall
2: just
1: brilliant.
2: Just a goal or assist, or just...
1: Just a good performance and a
2: good
1: win.
2: A good performance from him.
1: Is all he needs tonight, and I think you definitely could make that argument. Mm. But
2: yeah, 100%.
1: You've still got players like Harry Kane that have obviously saved us against Congo. You could argue Jude wouldn't have been allowed to show this off if Kane did save us against Congo.
2: That is true.
1: So we've got two big players there that if either of them turn up, obviously against Messi, who seems to be really a one-man army, we've got a two-man army, so you know what I mean? That does go in our favour, so...
2: True, if they both turn up,
1: we're definitely the favourites in that, so...
2: Yeah.
1: Going to be interesting, but yeah, moving on to Argentina quickly before we play a few tunes or, you know, whatever Brad's got prepared.
2: Whatever's going on.
1: So yeah, Argentina have been quite lucky getting to the semi-final, and obviously they come against Egypt, controversy against Switzerland. Is Messi our big worry, or are we seeing other big players? Have we seen Julian Alvarez as a big scare, or are we just... Is it... Get Messi out of the game and a clear favourites.
2: I think it's just get Messi out of the game, honestly.
1: Yeah.
2: I mean,
1: and I'll say, as the biggest Messi fan of all time, as someone who thinks he's like by far the best player of all time, I think we're going to do it. I think Switzerland did it. I think all you need to do is really stick two players on him and almost just, I don't think it's that hard at his age. Obviously, he's just that intelligent. He can, you know, he'll just stop moving and then he'll run onto the other box.
2: He'll just walk about and just pop up.
1: He can find something from somewhere. There's no doubt he's going to get a few, you know, decent chances just from his own positioning and all that. But
2: yeah,
1: I don't think it's going to be that. I'm going to eat my words big time now. I don't think it's going to be that big of a deal to actually stop him. Considering I feel like it's only him, that's going to cause a big concern.
2: I think so as well.
1: So, yeah, I'm confident looking.
2: I'm confident if he gets kept quiet, we're doing it.
1: I do agree. I'm incredibly confident. So, there you go. So, we're both pretty confident on a nullified Messi tonight. Yep. But, obviously, I've just mentioned, you know, we're kind of giving the vibe that England have got a superior team in every position. Let's test our theory.
2: We will test.
1: And let's
2: that.
1: Do an England Argentina combined 11.
2: Ooh,
1: before
2: wait.
1: We finish off. So
2: absolutely. Let me get it up. Actually.
1: You can go first. Yeah. Okay. We'll just obviously start from keeper. And what formation have you played actually quickly? Because I looked at England and Argentina's formations. Mm. They play weird formation, the Argentines. Mm. So yeah. I've just gone with a 4-3-3.
2: I've gone for I've got a 4-3-1-2.
1: Okay.
2: Got three midfielders. I've got 10.
1: Ah, okay. Yeah, I don't mind that. That's fair. All right. Interesting.
2: Yeah.
1: Well, luckily the defence is going to be the same. So, in goal, who have you gone for?
2: I've gone for Emi Martinez in goal.
1: Yeah, I agree. I do love Jordan Pickford. I think he's probably been England's best ever keeper, arguably.
2: Yeah.
1: But
2: as good as he is.
1: The penalty shootout, he's won the World Cup.
2: Martinez is just different level to him. I mean,
1: I agree.
2: Yeah.
1: I've got him in Martinez as well. So, there you go. Not many arguments there. Right back, I have gone for Reece James.
2: Oh, I have also picked Reece James.
1: Yeah, I don't think that's...
2: I don't think there's too much... competition. I mean, you've got what?
1: I think the next two positions
2: Melina,
1: are going to be interesting.
2: I think it's just Reece James.
1: I agree. I think I'd actually rather have Jed Spence as a second option as well.
2: Mm.
1: I'd
2: before probably
1: Melina.
2: Say that as well. Yeah.
1: Jed Spence has been unbelievable. Honestly, I don't know. I think Reece James will be fit. Obviously, he went into the midfield, but I'd be fine if Jed Spence started. I think he's been unbelievable.
2: I'd take either, but I'd rather Reece James, honestly. But yeah.
1: So there you go. Well, the two centre backs are interesting. I think we'll agree, but you know, I wouldn't be surprised if we didn't.
2: Two centre backs.
1: Give us your first one.
2: I'll give you the obvious one.
1: Okay.
2: Well, the one I think is obvious.
1: Yeah.
2: Mark Gahey.
1: Okay, yeah. I agree. I think we're going to have the same up for centre back. So, I agree with Mark Gahey. Yeah. I was thinking, could it be double England?
2: I was thinking that.
1: I've gone with an Argentine.
2: I have also gone with an Argentine.
1: Who have you gone for?
2: I've gone for Christian Romero.
1: Yes, I agree. Yeah. Alessandro Martinez had a great tournament, but Romero in an Argentina shirt.
2: He's just class in an Argentina shirt.
1: He's unbelievable, to be honest. So, yeah, Gehi and Romero are my back two as well. We agree so far, and I think left back we're going to agree as well.
2: Left back, Nico O'Reilly.
1: I do agree. So, in that case, he's 3-2 England from the back five.
2: Ooh.
1: So, there you go. It's not bad. Too crazy. Not bad. So, what's your formation again? How many have you got in midfield?
2: Well, I've got 3 midfielders and a 10, so I've got 4 midfielders.
1: Really. Okay, give me... Ooh, okay, I've got a 4-3-3, so I've got 3 central midfielders. Well, I've got a 6, an 8, and a 10, so I'll give my...
2: Could you do your 3 and my 3?
1: Okay, let's just do that then, yeah. All right, so my first one is Anderson. He'll play the deeper role for me, but he's also feels quite obvious. Enzo Fernandez.
2: Okay,
1: someone I've gone in the 8 instead of Declan Rice.
2: Mm.
1: I think he's been very good for Argentina. I think Declan Rice looks sluggish.
2: I mean,
1: it's interesting to see whether he'll start tonight.
2: It is interesting because he is carrying an injury as well. Start. So, you know, honestly,
1: I can see Reece James starting in midfield.
2: Really? I would personally
1: put Reece James in midfield and Jed Spence at right back. Mm. Is what I would do.
2: Because I didn't really deep it too much. I just thought, yo, no thoughts, Declan Rice getting there. But when you think about it,
1: yeah, it's a mix of overall ability and also in this World Cup. Yeah. And I just fancy a Fernandez. He's just got a big move to Real Madrid.
2: Yeah,
1: so
2: true.
1: There you go. Yeah, that's my 6 and 8. And then my 10 is obviously Jude Bellingham.
2: Well, for me, obviously Anderson.
1: Yep.
2: And then, I mean, like I said, when you think about it, you could maybe change Rice. But I still have gone for Rice.
1: Okay, it's not crazy.
2: And then my other midfielder, I've gone for another Argentine, a different one to you, actually. I've gone for Alexis McAllister.
1: Oh, okay. I don't mind that. I think he had a bit of a lacklustre season against Liverpool in this World Cup. I don't think he's been unreal, but yeah, like overall
2: he's still been decent.
1: I don't agree. I think I'd put Royce above him as well.
2: Mm.
1: I think I'd go Fernandez, Royce,
2: then McAllister.
1: Yeah, but okay.
2: Yeah, I wasn't sure if I wanted McAllister or Fernandez, to be honest. It probably could have been Fernandez.
1: Okay, I'm not a fan of that, really, but, you know, it's fine. Yeah, I'm not going to argue. we're in good spirits today. But So I've got, obviously, a left wing, a right wing, and a striker. You have got...
2: A 10 and 2 strikers.
1: Okay, that works. Okay, so just give us your 10, then.
2: My 10, Jude Bellingham.
1: Oh, yeah, of course. Okay.
2: Sir Jude.
1: Oh, okay. Jude Bellingham. I mean, that's not really a...
2: And there's not, I don't know, there's really, really much to say there, to be honest. You know, it's just, it is Jude Bellingham.
1: I thought we already said him, to be honest, so that kind of took me by surprise. Okay, yeah, so you can do your 2 strikers, all in my front 3. So at left wing, I've got Julian Alvarez.
2: Ooh.
1: I think obviously he's been playing as a striker partnership with Messi, who you've actually put on the right wing. So it's going to be interesting, you know, two inverted wingers that play strikers, maybe, I don't know.
2: Yeah.
1: I don't really know where this team would work in reality. I don't think it'd work very well.
2: I don't think so, but you know, it's not a real team, is it? So
1: yeah, I could have put Anthony Gordon there, but Alvarez, just by ability, the goals he's got. And if you said, who would you rather have at left wing, I would have Julian Alvarez.
2: I think you would, to be fair. Yeah.
1: You know, this team, he has played left wing in part, so it's not the craziest show of all time.
2: Yeah.
1: And then right wing, obviously, I've got Messi, who's maybe a little bit slow, but he could definitely still do the job over there. And then up front, he's obviously Sir Harold Kane.
2: Harry Kane, obviously.
1: So, yeah.
2: My front two are probably pretty obvious.
1: Oh, it's got to be... Oh, okay. I know. Yeah, it's Messi and Kane.
2: Yeah, I mean, it's Anthony Gordon.
1: it's Rashford.
2: it's Messi and Kane, yeah.
1: Yeah, okay. Yeah, not much arguments there. Wait there, let me just count up.
2: Wait. 1, 2, 3, 4.
1: Oh, I've got 6-5 England.
2: I've got 4.
1: Argentine.
2: Wait.
1: Argentinians.
2: Yeah.
1: Yeah, I'm on 6-5 England. So our theory wasn't really right in my case because I've got it very, very even.
2: I have it very even as well, but actually, I had it pretty even, to be fair, but yeah, I've put 4 Argentines, so.
1: Okay, so pretty slightly
2: bit of England's favour. Yeah.
1: But yeah. Okay, so we've both gone slightly in England's favour, which we like to see. But
2: we'll like to see that.
1: Yeah, very. It's going to be interesting. So I've got an Argentinian attack, an English midfield, an English defence. If you used to say, you know what I mean?
2: I have an Argentine in every part of the pitch.
1: It's actually completely not what I would have expected because people have moaned England's defence hasn't been great, but our attack's been unreal. So,
2: yeah, true.
1: It's going to give for a good game, I think. You know, I could easily be wrong with a 1-1. It could be absolute goal fest because both defences have been shaky at times. Obviously, you can see the 2 against Egypt, 1 against Switzerland, and haven't looked great for the whole tournament. But yeah, All right, that's our combined 11. The only real one, main one we disagree is Declan Rice,
2: yeah.
1: I think the rest is all fair game. So
2: the rest is fair, yeah.
1: There you go. That's our combined 11. Obviously, let us know if you agree or disagree, obviously. And don't be shy. If you agree with us, just, you know what I mean? Just tell us, sir.
2: Yeah.
1: Just tell us we're right, please.
2: Just tell us we're please. Just the best.
1: Yeah.
2: Please.
1: That'd be really much appreciated. But yeah, Brad, what have we got coming up next?
2: Anyway, we will send you back to our good friend Norman here.
1: Oh, yes.
2: You know, still in the US. He's actually talking to a Baggies fan in Miami. So, you know, we'll give you a little break from us now. We have talked for a little bit. But we'll be back.

0: Welcome back.
1: Welcome, welcome.
0: Up the Albion, of course. Up the Albion, but...
1: I won't be saying that.
0: Nah, go on, go on.
1: Up the Albion.
0: Yes, baggies. So, yeah. Very much appreciated, Norman, in Miami.
1: Yeah.
0: Albion representing...
1: Doing some good work out there.
0: Yeah, so... Speaking about the big game last night, Spain have knocked out their clear favourites in France. It's would you expect tonight anyway? Because I was not expecting that at all.
1: I was not expecting that at all.
0: I actually thought France would probably dominate them, maybe 2 or 3-0.
1: I thought it was going to have I've said 3-1 quite a lot, but I just believe in the three. I said 3-1 France.
0: Yeah, I mean, I thought they'd win by 2 goals at least. I just thought they were so much better. I thought they'd maybe get that first goal would be massive, but I thought they'd get it and then. From there, I thought they'd dominate the game, but...
1: They just look like a different team completely.
0: I mean, I think Spain just nullified their attackers. They just kept the ball, didn't allow France to have much of the ball. So, obviously, they couldn't impact it as much because, you know, the less chances, the less supply, the better for Spain. So, yeah, they kind of just didn't give them much opportunities. And when they had them, I guess the star talent just didn't really show. And Mbappe was kind of, especially towards the end, sorry, was just kind of whacking them from everywhere.
1: He was just kind of just trying his...
0: They got a bit panicky a bit too early, to be honest. As soon as that second goal went in, to be fair, you did think, it's probably done because I just don't concede goals to Spanish. But from there, they just didn't really give themselves much opportunity. They was kind of just smacking it from all sorts. At least they just didn't impact the game with his creativity, really.
1: I mean, I think...
0: No one showed up, really.
1: I think everyone had them as the favourites, really, as well, to be honest.
0: Yeah, before the game, I was like, if Spain win this, I'll be looking at England and I'll be thinking, Spain would still be the favourites, but I'll be quietly confident. But
1: yeah.
0: In a way, I'm actually because they just look so good. Mm. If they beat him just about, and they're kind of part of the bus and all that, I'll be like, we can get at them.
1: But after watching that,
0: we just would not touch the ball. But anyway, worry about Argentina. Let's not.
1: Yeah,
0: stop worrying too much.
1: We've got another game to get through first.
0: Yeah, and then the days before Spain, we can go. It's not looking good, but
1: and then we can say that we're actually willing to battle them.
0: Yeah, there you go. Well. I guess the question is, are Spain the clear favourites in the final, whoever plys them? What would you...
1: I think they probably are, yeah.
0: Yeah.
1: I mean...
0: We like our 70-30, 60-40 thing. What would you do in terms of that? In both cases, obviously England first, because, that's going to happen.
1: I reckon they're probably, 60-40.
0: I'd guess 65-35.
1: I was thinking a 65-35.
0: Yeah. I would go for that.
1: I think against whoever... Argentina.
0: I think Argentina England. Would have. I think we're better than Argentina. I think we'll beat Argentina, but I think Argentina would have more chance against Spain.
1: You reckon?
0: Just the Messi factor, to be honest. Yeah. So yeah, I'd go 60-40 Spain in that case. So I do. Yeah, I still think they're the favourites.
1: Yeah.
0: In
1: somewhere
0: case,
1: about there. Yeah.
0: I think they'd rather play us.
1: You reckon?
0: Spain, I think they would.
1: Yeah, I think so. Actually,
0: and they've got a good history against us. Really, to be honest, they just beat us in the last Euros, of course.
1: Yeah.
0: So, yeah. It's the first time Messi's going to be playing England, actually. We didn't mention that. That's going to be fun.
1: Oh, that is true.
0: Watching Messi actually against England is going to be... It's kind of scary. Obviously, I love watching it as a neutral.
1: Pretty interested to,
0: it's scary.
1: To see it a bit.
0: But yeah, anyway. So yeah, we agree Spain are the favourites. So that's really fun.
1: Love that.
0: We just can't be the favourites, can we?
1: No, but then when we win this, we'll be the favourites next time.
0: Yeah, in 2 years. It'll be in England as well, honestly. We're actually going to win everything.
1: We're doing a World Cup Euros double.
0: Honestly, easy. Never in doubt. So, yeah. Anyway, another big question I've got is Rodri. Obviously, he had his B injury when he won the Ballon d'Or. It was questioned quite a lot, to be honest. I was okay with it. I did think Vinny probably deserved it. Obviously, I think the attacker just deserved a bit more credit than a midfielder. That kind of just... He's a bit of a boring midfielder in terms of that. He just keeps the ball that well. But I guess that kind of just goes under the radar, to be honest.
1: Yeah, I feel like people don't really think about him that much, to be honest, in terms of what he's good at. And
0: no one can do what he does.
1: No.
0: So I think he does go under the radar in that case. So, yeah. Is he still one of the best in the world, full stop, not just midfield, in general? And is he kind of underrated? Even though people do hold him to his high level, is he still better than most people give him credit for?
1: He's still definitely one of the best in the world.
0: Yeah, he's still the best in the world.
1: Yeah.
0: No doubt. Obviously, people question Caicedo, and people would argue Royce, but obviously he plays a bit more forward. But yeah, I think people are starting to discredit him just because of his injury. But obviously, he's came back. Obviously, he took a bit of time. But
1: I mean, he's just proving people wrong,
0: this World
1: really.
0: Cup, he's just been unreal, to be honest. Yeah. I think he's been one of the best players at the tournament. So
1: I'd argue he is a bit underrated, to be honest.
0: I agree.
1: People don't really... You never hear people chat about, how good was Rodri, or are Rodri so good in this Spain? I can't say I've really heard people chat about that. Maybe.
0: I mean, yeah, Pedri's been benched. Just something, and but, yeah. I mean, the main reason Pedri's benched is because they kind of get what Pedri gives from Rodri, and that allows him to play Fabian Ruiz, who's a bit more of a goal threat.
1: Yeah.
0: So I think Rodri, he literally, he can play his role and also basically do what Pedri does in his role. He can kind of just cover the whole midfield and do it. Like, he's a goal scorer as well, Rodri. He scores big goals. He scored, obviously, when City won the title for that comeback. He got a big goal from outside the box. He scored in the Champions League final. Like, he's a big game player as well. So I think he's incredibly underrated, to be honest.
1: Yeah, definitely.
0: So, yeah, I would go on that side. But, yeah, Spain knocking out France. Scary for both England and Argentina.
1: Bit scary.
0: Yeah. That's it for Spain. Obviously, we're going to leave you for a second. That was a quick one. But, you know, when you come back, we've got some hot takes to finish off. So, you know, don't leave us. You know what I mean? We've got some interesting stuff coming. So, yeah. We'll see you in a second. Black Country Extra. Hello. Welcome back.
1: It was just a little quick, you know.
0: You know what I mean? I did say we'll see you in a second.
1: Just a little quick, you know, breather. I don't know what you could have done in that time, but, you know.
0: I mean, you could have took a drink of tea or something, you know what I mean?
1: Yeah, true. Exactly. Well, you could have done that while watching as well, to be fair.
0: Yeah.
1: But, you know.
0: Anyway.
1: Anyway.
0: Don't worry about it, to be honest.
1: Because we're back now, so it don't matter.
0: Exactly. We just wanted a little breather, guys, if that's all right with you.
1: Yeah.
0: Is that all right?
1: Is that all right?
0: Anyway. We've got some social media hot takes. Obviously, I had to get from there. And obviously, social media provides better hot takes because people just say whatever they want to say, to be honest.
1: People say anything.
0: In general, but mainly about football. They just say the most abhorrent things that they probably don't even believe. But we're going to use that, and we're going to take the bait, and we're going to look at them. Obviously, I've not picked the crazy ones because we actually want to have a serious conversation.
1: Mm.
0: So the first one is Japan as the main dark horses. I mean, did you agree with that quickly before?
1: For me,
0: I agree. I thought they'd beat Brazil. I thought they'd get to a quarterfinal, is what I had.
1: I didn't. I wouldn't have agreed.
0: Okay.
1: I didn't agree with
0: that.
1: Fair
0: enough.
1: Yeah.
0: Interesting. Well, obviously they got knocked out by Brazil, so you wasn't surprised?
1: Nah, I expected it, to be honest. Yeah. I mean, I feel like in every tournament recently, it's like, Japan are the dark horses every time. And I think, obviously, they're getting closer, aren't they? But
0: yeah.
1: Yeah, I wouldn't have had them as a lot. I actually, who are my dark horses? I had Colombia as dark horses, actually.
0: Yeah, I had a little Ecuador in there as well. Yeah. But yeah, obviously that didn't, my dark horses weren't great, to be honest. But I did agree with the Japan dark horse theory that most people had. And obviously they had a good performance against Brazil, but when you go out early, you kind of have to say you were wrong on that. But yeah, they've definitely got the potential, so that we'll probably see in the future tournaments. But
1: see them next tournament, you know.
0: In four more years. Yeah. But I'll take the L. I was wrong on that one, and you were probably right, so there you go.
1: Come on.
0: So, the second one.
1: Second one, an interesting
0: Ronaldo
1: one.
0: Ronaldo shouldn't have started for Portugal, and this is obviously not bait. I'm sure most people have probably heard that talk about Ronaldo shouldn't have started. Obviously, you got two goals. This doesn't look... No, you got three, sorry. You got two against Uzbekistan and one against in the penalty against Croatia.
1: Oh, yeah.
0: So, you got three goals. It's not actually an awful...
1: It's not bad.
0: ...return. But when you actually look at the context, he's got two against Uzbekistan. He could have scored none and it wouldn't have really changed anything. They finished second in a group and there's a lack of attacking threat for most of the games, especially in the game they lost against Spain.
1: Yeah.
0: What are you thinking about that? Did you think that, obviously, firstly?
1: Honestly, I agree with the statement. I agree with his hot take here.
0: I was in that camp of it should be probably Ramos.
1: I was also in that camp of Ramos should be starting.
0: Yeah.
1: I think Ronaldo doesn't really provide much of that Portugal team anymore. I mean, obviously,
0: maybe a poach, but I'll
1: then a poach every now and then.
0: It should be Ronaldo coming on with 20 minutes to go. If you're 1-0 down, to maybe give you just
1: to put balls in the box.
0: I just didn't think it should have been the other way around.
1: Yeah,
0: it didn't make sense to me to play Ronaldo for 70 minutes. He offers no movement.
1: I feel like it's almost 10 men, really. Yeah. You're almost playing with 10 men. Yeah.
0: So I was definitely in the camp, but obviously, I've given the context. But do you think that was wrong? Do you think he deserve to start based on what he did?
1: I mean, if bagging two against Uzbekistan, I mean, I guess you kind of have to start, really. But still, I still think...
0: Interesting. See, Ramos isn't a brilliant striker, really. But I would still agree that.
1: He'll still provide more to the team than what Ronaldo does in terms of what even build up, passing, just getting on the ball and trying to, I don't know, spreading it out to the winger or something.
0: Yeah, I agree. When he came on, they definitely had a bit more threat. And he just doesn't have the time to actually work with it. So, all right, fair enough. Well, I agree with both the statements coming up. And I actually agree with this statement.
1: Oh.
0: Lamine Yamal as player of the tournament.
1: Mm.
0: Obviously, you could still argue that could happen, but realistically, if Spain were to win it, it'd probably go to Rodri.
1: Yeah, I think it's too late for him
0: He's normally the winner of the World Cup that gets to play the tournament, and I don't think he's been one of Spain's better players, to be honest. So, yeah, what was you thinking about the tournament?
1: Honestly, I had it
0: between Yamal and Bruno.
1: Oh, I had it as being a French player, to be honest. Okay, probably probably a French attacker, really, which, I mean, I don't feel like it's too surprising considering what everyone thought and how they were doing before they played Spain.
0: Yeah.
1: Well, yeah, for me, Yamal, I didn't really consider... I mean, obviously, as good as he is, I didn't really consider it for him for playing the tournament, really.
0: Yeah, I mean, best in the world, and I love to glaze him a little bit, but, yeah, I didn't play with the tournament. I mean, yeah, I just think he's the best player. I thought Spain would be reliant on him in the attack. I thought he'd be their main... I mean, I thought he'd be their main attack. Obviously, Yazabal gets the big goals. Marino obviously got the big goals as a substitute as well. So, obviously, thankfully for him, he's got into a final with it, having to perform. So, you could argue if Yamal turns up in the World Cup final, then they'll be even better, which is kind of a worry for England or Argentina, to be honest.
1: Yeah, I mean, he's not looked too great this tournament, really, compared to, I mean, when you think about what everyone would have been saying about him. But, I mean, there's still always, you know, he's playing every game. You think one of these games he's got to show up and just do what everyone thinks he's going to do. And, you know, I think the final is the perfect game for him to just show up and then do something mad, really.
0: It makes it even scarier. It's a bit scary. Yamal, he's probably, surely not, like 99% not going to get it, even if Spain win the World
1: Cup.
0: So
1: I can see it, going to a Rodri even. Yeah. We spoke about Rodri being underrated.
0: Exactly. I think it would be Rodri. Yeah. But yeah, for the three opinions, I all agreed with all of them. And I'll probably argue I got two wrong and one right. So... yeah, not great for me, to be honest.
1: I'd like to say I went 3 for 3. I went 3 for 3.
0: Thankfully, you've actually won something, so there you go. Well done.
1: And so, I mean, that probably brings us to the end of this episode.
0: Nervy tonight.
1: Beats and beats. We're getting a bit nervy now. Yeah. Games tonight, you know. See, this comes out at what? 5 o'clock today.
0: We're going to be very close.
1: 5 o'clock today. You can listen to this and then you can go into the game. How class is that?
0: And then listen to Gary Neville. Obviously, we're better, but yeah. Go on, Brad, take us out.
1: Well, we will see you after, it'll be after the World Cup when we're back, actually.
0: Yeah, and what are we playing?
1: We will send you out into a bit of Three Lions.
0: And we'll obviously be celebrating when we come back, hopefully.
1: Obviously.
0: We'll be celebrating, so that's going to be interesting.
1: We'll be singing it when we get back.
0: Come on.
1: Come on, England.
0: It's coming home.
1: It's coming home.
2: I think it's bad news for the English game.
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1: From the Sky News Centre at 6, England are just 2 hours away from the start of their attempt to reach a first World Cup final in 60 years against Argentina. These fans in Atlanta are confident the holders can be beaten.
2: Everyone says about Lionel Messi, but we've got plenty of players to make them worry about us. Our players look switched on. I've not been overly convinced by Argentina in their games. It's our time.
3: We're a team full of winners and players that thrive under that pressure.

0: manager. There may be some VAR controversy, but I think we'll pull through and we'll nick it.
1: England defender Mark Gaye wants it to be enjoyable.
2: It's a big game with big players. Both sides have great players, and when you have that, it's just going to be a good game. You know, it's going to be a fun watch and one that we're going to be talking about for a long time. So, yeah, excited.
1: Elsewhere, Sir Keir Starmer has pledged to give his wholehearted support to PM-in-waiting Andy Burnham. He made the comment at his last Prime Minister's Questions. The Lib Dem leader, Sir Ed Davey, recommended the new Toy Story movie if Sir Keir finds himself with more time on his hands.
3: Its main character used to be in law enforcement, but was mainly known for being a little wooden, but was replaced by a shiny new action figure from far away who thinks he can fly. And the name Andy on everyone's lips.
1: The Metropolitan Police say a man has been arrested on suspicion of sending threatening communications to a Member of Parliament. Reform UK says a threat was made on social media in May to shoot Nigel Farage. Eight men have been charged with 34 offences over the alleged sexual exploitation of children in South Wales in the 80s and 90s. Gwent Police arrested them yesterday. They are aged between 54 and 73. Government plans for an overnight social media curfew for 16 and 17-year-olds are being criticised. There are warnings it would be too easy for teenagers to just turn the settings off. And going to museums could slow down ageing. Researchers have found cultural events could be comparable to regular exercise in supporting longer lives. That's the latest. I'm Victoria Lawrence.

Good evening, happy Wednesday. You are locked into the Movement Hour every Wednesday from 6 till 7pm. You can tune in and hear my voice. I am Little Claire. I'm on Black Country Extra, giving you a space to just dance and listen to some banging tunes. It is that simple. So tonight I am giving you a selection of tunes that have caught my eye this week, some new releases, different genres. And then we're going to close the show with a dedicated half an hour or so to Lensman, who passed away on Saturday. So I just wanted to share some of my favourite tunes by him. He's an incredible drum and bass producer. And yeah, he's done a lot of work for the scene, creating the North Quarter and so much more. So yeah, I just wanted to give a shout out to him. So we're going to start off with a tune that is undoubtedly a banger. This is by Girls Don't Sing. This was released recently on Formation Records and it's called You Want a Party. It obviously makes you want to party. I don't know if you've seen Girls Don't Sing, I don't know if you're into them, but get into them because they are a vibe. Yeah, so we're just going to get into it and start the Wednesday right. Do you want to party? No, you want a party? You want a party? Enjoy.

Do you want a party now? I kind of think you do. I do. It's the first tune in and we want a party. It's a vibe. That is Girls Don't Sink with You Want a Party, which will probably be a festival banger for sure. So we're going to get into the next tune now. And this is called Resistance Retreat. And it's from Sam Binger's latest EP called Bags Inc. With Addison Groove. And I was just completely hypnotised by this. It was released on Friday. The whole album is sick, and the last tune in particular, sorry, I'm just like quickly dashing over on looking at my phone. So there's loads of tunes, and the last tune is called 80 Dread, and it's just the way it's constructed is such a nice tune to finish the album on. If you listen to the whole of it in one, it's just a nice finish. Anyway, go and check it out if you like Sam Binger. His sound is so unique, and it's so bouncy and jumpy and bassy and grimy, and then like all these mad noises. Like, is it housey bass? Is it like, I don't know. Can someone at me and tell me exactly what kind of genre he is in particular? Is it just Sam Binger? And that he is a genre in himself. So this one really caught my eye. It's called Resistance Retreats. Okay, so we're going to get into it straight away, and this is by Sam Binger and Addison Groove.

You just heard Resistance Retreat by Sam Binger and Addison Groove. How sick is that? Is anyone with me? The drums. It was just so like euphoric, like not euphoric, but in the club, you can imagine like it just going off and the bass from the speakers. I really liked it. And that tune is so Mim friendly. So Mim friendly. That is sick. I'm definitely going to be mixing that. I'm definitely going to be mixing that one. So that was Resistance Retreat by Sam Binger. And if you're just tuning in, you are locked into the Movement Hour on Black Country Extra every Wednesday from 6 to 7pm with your host, Little Claire. Tonight, I am sharing with you some of my selections that have really caught my eye that have released this week. And then we are going to close the show with a dedication to Lensman. So the next tune is called Bass Provider by Smoking Bubbly B featuring MC Vapor. And who doesn't love Smoking Bubbly B? What a banger. And MC Vapor as well. It's just it's just amazing. I don't know. When I heard it, I was like, oh, this is sick. I want to go raving right now. So I hope you like it. I hope you like it. So this is Bass Provider by Smoking Bubbly B with MC Vapor.

That was so good. when I heard it the other day, what really got me hooked on was the. I could just imagine myself around the ray. Again, I can just see that going off all the festivals. Front left speakers going mental. That is sick. I really like that. I'm really hyped now. Space Provider by Smoking Bubbly Bee and featuring MC Vapor. So these haven't been released this week. Not sure when they were released, but I just wanted to throw them in there because, again, really got my attention. So I did a little pop-up MIM session at Mostly Jazz and Funk Festival the weekend, which was incredible. It was a Selectorhood takeover stage. So some of the Selectorhood selectors were on the stage by the woods, a little walkway, like giving people a soundtrack as they entered the dance, as they entered the festival. I've never been to Mostly Jazz before, which is a crime because it is incredible. Oh my gosh. Vibes, like atmosphere. Everyone is so gorgeous, like how they're dressed, how they're literally showing off their characteristics and how their personalities and their charisma is just shining through all the fabrics and textures and colours that are coming off their clothes. It's just lovely. Glitter everywhere, like the best kind of styles. It's fabulous. I just loved it. Definitely going to go back next year. I'm going to try and do MIM again or like DJ, but I definitely want to take the kids. It would be somewhere where it'd be a happy medium. My partner can just drink and crack on with his day. I can be there with the kids and the music. You know, you have to get somewhere that makes everybody happy. I think Mostly Jazz will do it. I think it ticks all the boxes. Yes, I'm going to bring the kids next year. So I was working with a DJ from Selectorhood Community, Shall We? And they sent me over a suggestion for a tune to put within the MIM mix. And it was by this artist called I Had a Dream. I've heard of the artist before. He's been, some of his tunes have been dropped in Sammy Virgie sets. Yeah, I was blown away because it is so good. Again, similar to the Sambinga kind of style, with a lot of percussion, a lot of rhythmic drums and bass. This tune in particular called Move and Breathe by Sam Interface and Sorosi, as well as I Had a Dream, I believe, from the same album. So good. So good. And we used it during the MIM session for people to move and breathe because we do like bits of breath work in MIM. Anyway, just tribal, like raw, dancing, expressive. Rah. And the other tune that I like is called Hydration. So I'm going to play them back to back. So yeah, I hope lock in, enjoy, because it is a vibe.

It is Wednesday evening and it's the Movement Hour every Wednesday from 6 till 7 p.m. on Black Country Extra. And those two tunes, Move and Breathe and Hydration, like, how sick are they? Just so good. And like, if you've come to one of our Movement is Medicine classes before, those kind of tunes are perfect for expressive, not giving a care in the world what you look like. Great for emotional regulation, great for easing your attention and just getting all that rubbish out of your body and mentally as well, physically and mentally. Perfect. So now we're moving on to a tune that was released, I think it was last week. I'm not sure if my information is incorrect. Switching over to drum and bass now, and this really caught my interest. I just love it. And I think Lens is an incredible DJ. She's a great producer and DJ. She's got such good energy and her unique style. So this is a remix of an original by Logistic. So this is Chant, the Lens and Unglued remix. So you've got Lens and Unglued who have produced the remix. It's really vibey and it's a great way for us to just break into more drum and bass for the rest of the show. So just get into it, have some fun. Stay hydrated and just keep dancing.

It's Wednesday. It is probably about, I don't know, 20 to 7 right now. I'm pre-recording this. I'm not too sure. But I hope you've had a good evening. Locked in with me, Little Claire, on the Movement Hour every Wednesday from 6 or 7pm on Black Country Extra. So today I have given you, usually I just chuck loads of random tunes at you that I've been listening to or that I've just on my USB. But this week I've constructed it a little bit and I've thought, you know what, I'm going to play new releases. That makes more sense, doesn't it? New releases from that I've been listening to that have been released recently, obviously, and seeing if you enjoy them and getting you to listen to them and then dedicating the rest of the show to Lensman. So on Saturday, the 11th of July, unfortunately, Lensman passed away. He was a Dutch and drum and bass DJ and producer from the Netherlands. And he was best known for creating like soulful, liquid, funk drum and bass. He had some tunes released on Metalheads. And in 2016, he founded his own record label, which was the North Quarter. And he is also known for blending influences from hip hop, jazz and soul within his drum and bass. I don't know if anyone's ever seen him live. I've seen him once or twice, maybe back in the day, potentially at Med Bar through Dan, the Breakthrough crew. And maybe Circles. I don't know if anyone remembers Circles in Birmingham. Roy used to run it, I think his name was. But they were incredible as well. So anyway, I've shared some of my favourite tunes of his. We Blessy, which is a recent release by Fox, In My Mind, which is an incredible tune with IMDBB. Have I said that right? I am DDB. So you'll recognise the vocals from one of her tunes. Open Page, the classic, I'm going to close with, by Lensman and Rhea. So this tune in particular is called Noodles. And I actually listened to it a couple of weeks ago and it was released on one of his albums. It came from my Spotify shuffle and it was released on an album from maybe 2016, 2014. An album was called Bobby and my son's called Bobby. So as soon as I saw it, I was like, oh, that's sick. I'll listen to the album and it's so good. Again, it's like 10 years old plus. It's a really good album. It's just one of those ones that you listen to when you go for a walk or something. But yeah, this one's called Noodles. Enjoy.

that was Noodles by Lensman and LSB, actually, I forgot to mention before. And next up, we have got We Blessy by Fox and Lensman.

You're locked into the Movement Hour every Wednesday from 6 till 7 p.m. This is Little Claire hosting you through a selection of tunes on Black Country Extra. Tonight we are having the last bit of the show dedicated to Lensman, who unfortunately passed away on Saturday. So I've just shared a selection of tunes that I love, some classics that you'll know that Lensman did produce, some well-known popular tunes. So you just heard previously Noodles with Lensman and LSB, and then We Bless E with Fox. So we're going to go into some classics now. If we've got In My Mind by Lensman, I am DDB, who is a great, incredible vocalist, can I say, and goes so well with the production of the drum and bass.

Even just hearing the last few tunes, I noticed my energy's changed. I'm a lot calmer. I'm a lot more chill compared to how I was when I listened to Smoking Bubbly Bee, which is what Liquid, like soulful drum and bass, does to you. It's more than just like noise. It's so much more than a genre. There are so many elements to this genre. It's like they tell stories. They tell stories and tunes like this. And yeah, they just... they're sentimental and they're emotional and you feel it in your whole body, not just in your ears. It does something to your soul and your heart, like for sure. Yeah, so sharing gratitude for the sounds that we listen to and Lensman created. So shout out to Drum and Bass Massive. Thank you so much for joining in. This is Little Claire. I'm finishing off today with Still Standing, Children of Zeus, and obviously Open Page, Ria. No introduction needed. This is the Movement Hour every Wednesday from 6 to 7 p.m. Thank you so much for joining in, and I'll see you next week. Bye.

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1: From the Sky News Centre at 7, England fans are feeling optimistic and anxious with kickoff an hour away in their World Cup semi-final against holders Argentina. Joe Rawson reports from Atlanta.
2: The atmosphere is ramping up here in Atlanta with kickoff approaching and this historic rivalry about to be renewed with the highest of stakes on the line, a place in the World Cup final. England boss Thomas Tuchel has tried to play the magnitude of the game down.
3: I think every team in the world is beatable. So is Argentina. So is us.
2: Morgan Rogers gets his first start of the tournament and Reece James and Jed Spence come into the 11. Lionel Messi leads the line for Argentina.
1: This supporter has been in the city all day and can't wait for the action to start.
4: I'm sure England will win. I'm sure it'll kill our nerves, but it'll be so exciting. So exciting. Just to be here is fantastic.
1: Elsewhere, and there were football puns aplenty during Sir Keir Starmer's final Prime Minister's questions. He defended

ended his record in Downing Street, while a Tory MP said he'd been given a red card by the 400 or so dodgy referees on his own benches. A 14-year-old boy has been charged with offences linked to extreme right-wing terrorism in South London. Police say it's in connection with an alleged plan to target two mosques in Sutton. Iran's faced a fresh wave of attacks from American forces. US Central Command says it aims to further degrade military capabilities used by Tehran. New ticket barriers are to be installed at railway stations across England as part of a crackdown on fare evasion. £33 million is going into taller gates to prevent passengers jumping them. And Nobby Stars' son says football has failed players affected by illnesses linked to heading the ball. A coroner ruled earlier that the 1966 World Cup winner died with a brain condition caused by repeated headers. And that's the latest. I'm Victoria Lawrence.

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4: Hello, ladies and gentlemen, and welcome to yet another segment of Unmuted National Radio. And after the last time, the big debate was the topic, but stay and see what we have in store for you today. 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

0: big debate!
1: Welcome, ladies and gentlemen. Are you ready? So, guys, what's your opinion on summer sports and what exactly is your favourite summer sport?
2: My favourite summer sport is scuba diving because I find it extremely fun.
3: My favourite summer sport is swimming. This is because it builds your strength mentally and physically because you have to take on like physical challenges like in the water if you have to go like a really long distance. But it trains you mentally because if you're like in a swimming group and like you're not very good at swimming, people might bully you for that, and like you have to like put up with the bullying like without being physical and like physically like retaliating.
4: I'm gonna jump in and say that once I learned to, as a kid, swim without armbands, I quit swimming because I absolutely hated it. So I'm going to disagree with you there. I do not like swimming. What does everyone else think about it?
1: Yeah, see, I've been doing swimming since I think I was 6 months old. I've passed all of the stages now between 1 to 10. I'm now in something called SEALS, which is lifeguard training. It's really fun. It's quite tedious sometimes, though. I get to build up my physical strength and my mental strength, and I can become a lifeguard, so that's a set job when I'm older. However, it can be really strenuous, like, on my bones. So even though it feels lovely to cool off on a summer's day, but trust me, when it's a winter and you've come out of the freezing cold, the last thing you want to be jumping into is a cold swimming pool. Akshay, what's your opinion?
5: Yeah, I mean, I like swimming. As soon as I learned to do swimming without armbands, you just got to get used to it. I mean, I didn't like it either. But once I got the hang of it, I really enjoyed it.
4: This is a good point I want to bring up. So we're saying what's our favourite swim sport, obviously, with the World Cup and summer approaching, that's really important for us. But I feel like sports, especially if you're going to be committed to it long term, it's an all year round thing. You've got to be committed to a sport no matter what. So what's a sport that's like great for summer holidays when you're a bit bored and you want to go out? And what becomes a yearly commitment? Like, what's the difference in your guys' minds?
1: Yeah, see, I think basketball's quite a good one. But it's really tedious and it can be quite strenuous. It's just fun to go to the park with your mates and shoot some hoops. However, in the winter, if you're not indoors, it can get really cold. And if you don't layer up, you get freezing. And it just gets to the point where you literally can't play anymore because you're that tired and cold.
4: Yeah, like personally, I wouldn't want to play cricket in the winter. Can you imagine it? I just like cricket is so fun, and me and my family end up playing it like during the summer months. But I'm like, if I had to like commit to cricket all year round, some things are just meant to be happening in summer. Has anyone else got another one?
3: I've got a point, but it's not like an actual like sport, but like it can be classed as one, like bike cycling or like biking,
4: sure.
3: Because like in the summer when you could like go to your mate's house and like you could ride bikes together.
4: Yeah.
3: Like me and my friend Reese, a couple of weeks ago, we went for a bike ride and we really enjoyed it because it was hot and and like we just enjoyed getting the fresh air and like mentally relieving ourselves, like because we had our exams coming up, we just like needed something to like keep that like stress off our minds. So like we decided to go bike cycling and like we really enjoyed it.
4: Yeah, so sport became,
3: and it took us off that like mental and like physical stress that the exams were like putting on us.
4: It became like a relief, basically, for stress. Has anyone else got that with sports or physical activity?
6: I've got it with biking as well, but I go when my mum's taking my dog out for a walk.
4: Oh, nice. Do you bike with them or do you speed off?
6: Speed off.
4: Nice. I feel like if you have to keep pace with someone who's walking on a bike, I think that's a bit of it.
3: I've had to experience that because when I was going for a bike ride with Reese, like when I was like riding up to his house, my mum was like, oh, me and your brother can come with you as well. And then I didn't think anything of it, so I was like, yeah. And then I ended up just walking my bike up there because how slow they were. So yeah. And then before like I was riding, so like my mum was like, oh, so just go up and then come down, like if we're still walking. And then I was like, but what's the point of that if I'm like just wasting energy to go up and come back down just to go back up again? And then she was like, just do it because it can like give you like more like energy for like the future. And I was like, yeah, that is a good point.
4: Any other ideas on summer activities?
7: I think that like any sport that you love and you want to do is like good for you, and it could relieve your stress, and you're like you could be like mentally and physically help you, so you're like more like, so you're it can help your mental health, and like it shows that you could get all your stress out. What do you think, bro?
8: I really like doing boxing. Like, it helps me like get anger out and stuff.
4: Yeah, it's become a bit of a release for you. Yeah. Helps your mental health.
8: Yeah.
4: Like, just imagining. Do you imagine someone's face when you punch in?
8: Yeah.
4: I won't ask you who, because that's a bit revealing on radio, but I can imagine it's like, I imagine you feel better, more calm afterwards.
8: Yeah.
4: Yeah. That's always the work with any sort of physical activity. It does help your mind and your body. But I feel like boxing, something where it's like a physical punch, definitely is like a mental impact too.
1: Yeah, so I was going to say tennis, but I've decided to change my mind. I believe football can be quite like stress relieving, because that links in really nicely with this month's subject based on the World Cup. I believe, yeah, it can get out stress levels, and it can also help with mental health. So, you know, you've got lots of inspirations like Ronaldo, Messi, Pele. So it can, as long as you're staying healthy and fit, but you also need to be careful, like staying safe, because don't get me wrong, it might be a really fun sport. However, you can seriously get hurt. So I believe, in my opinion, that is the best summer sport.
4: That's always important. Make sure you don't get injured, stretch properly, all that.
2: Fortunately, that's all we have time for. Onto the other track.

0: 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It's time to make some noise for mental health on Black Country
1: Extra. Hello, ladies and gentlemen, and welcome back to another episode of Unmuted. Today we're going to be talking about one of the most anticipating events of the year of football. Today we're going to be talking about the World Cup, and our predictions for it are wild. So stick with us till the end, and make sure you tell us your predictions.
2: Yes, ladies and gentlemen, hello and welcome. Hope that you're all doing fabulous. Today we're discussing the core of the World Cup 2026 that's happening this month. Who do you want to win? Brazil, Argentina, Portugal, even France? It's up to you. Make your decisions. Hopefully we get what we want and we'll see who the worthy winner is. Now handing over to Abra.
3: So I think that France is going to win because they have a good... Like Mbappe, he's not that old, and Portugal and Argentina for Ronaldo, I think he's getting a little bit old, he's in his 40s, and Messi, he's in his 30s or 40s, I'm not sure, but I'm not sure that Portugal or Argentina is going to win. In the past years, they won a couple of times, but yeah. Passing over to Akshay.
4: Yeah, I think Argentina's going to win because they've got a massive leader called Messi. He's really good, but I still think Portugal could win because they've got Ronaldo. What about you, Reese?
2: See, that's what I'm pondering a little bit about that. I'm not quite certain about Argentina. However, they are coming right off the back of a World Cup victory within 2022 against France. Wow, what a sensational match that was. World Cup final, Messi, hat-trick. Mbappe, hat-trick. Kylian Mbappe, two sensational 90-minute finishes. Hopefully we'll see some fabulous goals like that in this segment of the World Cup. Now handing over to Isaiah. What's your opinion based on this World Cup?
1: So basically, I'm kind of flummoxed on this one, but I believe, I feel like Morocco might win it because if you remember back in 2022, they beat Portugal, and Portugal is a big contender for the World Cup. So I believe if they qualify for this World Cup, then they could do exceptionally well. And I feel like they could win it with some difficulties, some highs, some lows. But I believe Morocco are truly the winners for the World Cup.
2: So, I'm saying, that Cristiano Ronaldo, don't get me wrong, even though he is getting a bit old, I think this is his last World Cup. He's going to fight for it with everything he has. If he can do this, he will most definitely become the GOAT. Neymar, honestly, I genuinely think he's lost a bit of his Brazilian flair. That might sound quite silly. However, if you look, he's moved back from... he now plays for Brazil, like he always has. But even though he still plays for them, he's missed penalties in 2022. And he's moved back to Santos FC, which, don't get me wrong, they're a good team. But, it's not like it's Bayern Munich or something. So... I really don't think Neymar's going to succeed in this World Cup. Abra, what's your opinion based on this?
3: I don't think Neymar's going to win the World Cup or Brazil because I also agree with you, but they might have a chance because Neymar, he still has a little bit of flair, and if we believe he might achieve, and I think he has the guts to do it. Isaiah, what do you think?
1: Now, if we're talking about the topic of Neymar, his performance these last few years has been significantly dropping. I think this because he's been slipping a lot, and he's been missing penalties. He's been falling and getting consistent injuries, and I think he's lost most of that flair he used to have back in 2015, 2016, back at Barca. And I don't think he's really got another chance to regain that skill in his career.
4: Yeah, I agree with Isaiah. I don't think Neymar's going to win it. I think France is going to win it because they've got an amazing leader, Mbappe. What about you?
2: However, absolutely not. I do not think France are going to win because Antoine Griezmann and Kylian Mbappe, have you really seen top performances from Kylian Mbappe recently? I mean, he played okay in the Euros, but that was 2 years ago now. He went to the World Cup final in 2022. He won the World Cup in 2018, but that's 8 years ago. So his performances have really been decreasing and dropping. And I genuinely don't think Kylian Mbappe has the guts to win this World Cup. I believe Cristiano Ronaldo is definitely going to redeem himself in this 2026 World Cup. Azaya, what's your opinion on Ronaldo and Portugal?
1: Now look, I don't really think Neymar has a chance to win it, but I feel like Portugal, with Marquinhos and Vitinha and Ronaldo, they could easily smash this World Cup. But I have a feeling, if they're going against Morocco again, their feeling from 2022 World Cup could, come back to them and, affect their performance in the upcoming match.
3: So that's all, unfortunately, all we have for today. On to the next track.

0: to Unmuted Radio. I'm Lily, and this is the show led by young people for young people. Today I'm here with Izzy, Neve and Orla, and we're going to be talking about the change between school and college, the different subjects you can pick, what might interest you and the best way to pick those, and how to deal with exam stress during the season. So, Orla, why did you pick the subjects that you did?
1: I chose history because I've always found it really interesting, and the course at my college allows me to expand on what I'd already learned at GCSE.
0: So when you were doing GCSE, what was your favourite part of history?
1: We did the Making of America, which was America in the 1800s. So we learnt about the Civil War through the perspective of Native Americans and African Americans. And then at the A-level course, we can actually go back in time from that and see how America was formed as a country and how that led to the Civil War.
0: So has American history always interested you?
1: I do like American history. I think it's a very big country. It's a, like, global superpower, but it's only existed for, I think it's 250th year this year.
0: Yeah,
1: so it's really interesting to see how it's become such a big country in such a short amount of time.
0: Yeah, so history's always been like a big passion, a big part of your life.
1: I love horrible histories.
0: Yes, absolutely. Me and Neve have spoke about horrible histories before, haven't
2: yeah.
0: we?
2: Yeah.
0: So why did you pick the subjects that you wanted to?
2: Well, I've always loved reading and creative writing as well, especially, which is why I like picking my course, because I picked English Lit and Lang rather than just Lit, which allows you to do a coursework section when you can do creative writing based off books that you've read, which I found really interesting. And yeah, and I think, like, after secondary school, I wanted to read more as well, so it sort of helped me get back into reading. But yeah, I've always loved writing and reading, really.
0: Yeah, I do literature, and it's a lot of essays. The creative writing bit was always interesting, but I didn't want to have to do non-fiction.
2: Yeah. I think I've grown to like non-fiction a lot more, though, because I always, like, strayed from it, but now I've read a lot more non-fiction, especially doing history as well.
0: Yeah.
2: It's made me a bit more interested in the non-fiction side of it, but you have to get the right non-fiction text for you, because some can be very long-winded.
0: Yeah, I was always told to read more non-fiction texts at school, because I was into the fiction, like, enough, but they didn't, like, it was just, like, newspaper articles, and, like, you've got to find the right thing that sticks.
2: Definitely.
0: So, Izzy, why did you pick your subjects?
3: I picked music because I've grown up around it, because my mum's in an orchestra and my dad teaches it, so I've always felt like it's been a big part of my life.
0: So it's always been in, like, your household, you know?
3: Yeah.
0: Are you always, like, going to concerts and things like that?
3: Yeah, I've always watched my mum in a lot of concerts, and I play two instruments, so it's always been...
0: Whoa, what instruments do you play?
3: I sing and I play the violin.
0: That's really cool. My auntie plays the cello, and we've seen her in the People's Orchestra before. And I think it's just so cool to be able to see, like, someone you know and see them so, like, in their element and doing what they love, you know?
3: Yeah, I always love watching my mum and dad play because I can see that it's what they've always wanted to do.
0: Yeah. So, guys, how did you find the change between school and college? Because, personally, there's, like, so many different factors with it, because sixth form can be so different. When you go to a college, it's you have a lot more free time, you have new friendship groups, you've moved, like, the travel is always a big thing. So what was it for you, what was it like for you guys?
2: Yeah, so for me, the change between school and college was, it was very different, obviously, because school you're in 24/7 and college you're not. But also, I didn't have many friends come with me from my secondary school. Well, no one that I was really close to came from my secondary school. I think maybe there was only, like, four people in total that I didn't really speak to that came. So it kind of gave me, like, a new chance to, like, find different groups of friends and stuff. And when you're in college, obviously people are in at different times and you have different lessons, so I kind of feel like you're not, like, in one group, whereas in secondary school you kind of tend to stick with the same people, which isn't necessarily a bad thing, but when you're in college, like, you get to be with different types of people and, like, find who you, like, click with best, I think.
0: Yeah, I remember struggling having to plan lunch times and, like, who you're going to be with and when, because everyone's timetable is so different. If I was three at 2 o'clock and nobody else was, then I didn't really know what to do or where to go, and, like, that does take some getting used to, but it does mean that you're with so many different people and you meet so many different people from, like, so many walks of life and stuff like that.
2: Yeah, I mean, I also think that, like, you do get used to it, and it is difficult in the beginning because you kind of do have to plan your lunches, But I also found quite quickly that if you do have a lunch by yourself, it's not as daunting as if you're in secondary school. Like, to be fair, I haven't had many lunches by myself, but, like, in the beginning, if you did, it's not that scary because a lot of people are by themselves and loads of people tend to revise at lunch and stuff. Yeah. So it doesn't feel as intimidating as, like, when you're in secondary school.
0: Yeah, there was always that fear of, like, oh, someone's going to be judging me if I'm by myself. Like, I'd make my friends leave their backpacks on tables so that I wasn't, if they were going to the queue for lunch, so I wasn't alone. But, like, that, I think that comes from, like, maturing a bit from moving, but I think it also comes from, like, just the environment is totally different.
2: Yeah.
0: No one bats an eye. I've never thought about it if someone's by themselves.
2: Yeah, and I think you do end up getting into a routine anyway, even though you think you won't because people are in on different days. Like, I pretty much have lunch with the same people on different days. Like, different people on the same days, if yeah. that makes sense.
0: So like I kind Thursday of have, lunch is the same.
2: Yeah, I kind yeah. of have, like, a schedule, but it's still more free because you spend time with more people.
0: Yeah. What about you guys? What do you feel?
3: I think, going back to your first thing, we had kind of a different experience because, like, everybody from our secondary school's at
1: Yeah, I think it was about form. 30 people from yeah. our high school.
3: Like, everybody came because it's so close. But I think that's also nice because, like, it's not like we only talk to people from our high school. Like, we talk to new people as well. But it is nice to have, like, some people that you recognise around school and in classes and stuff.
1: Yeah, I think it's a good, like, in between secondary school and when you go off to uni where you don't know anyone yeah. to have somewhere where you know a few people but there's also a lot of people that you don't know, because I feel like if I'd stayed at sixth form and stayed with everyone I knew when I went to uni, it would be a massive like job, so they wouldn't know anyone, and I think it'd be a lot scarier to go from knowing everyone to no one than to somewhere in between.
2: I mean, I definitely think that it helps towards university, because obviously for me, I didn't really have like anyone from my secondary school. I mean, one of my best friends, she came, but we went to different secondary schools, so we didn't, like, have that experience together anyway. So that was nice to come with her, but we didn't have any of the same classes or anything, so I still didn't really have many people. But I actually thought, like, it helped my confidence a lot, because I spoke to more people, and, like, I think when you're in secondary school, you get comfortable. And I was a lot quieter at secondary school, and I kind of got, like, comfortable in being quiet. But when you're, like, thrown into college, you kind of have to talk to new people, but also because you don't know anyone, you kind of have the freedom to be a bit more like outgoing.
0: Something I found from going from a school where there was quite a few people who came to college, but I appreciate now the friendships of people that I knew vaguely but didn't really speak to. I now have a lot of relationships with someone. If you'd spoke to me 2 years ago and gone, yeah, you'd be really close with that person, I would have gone, really? We barely see each other. And so I think that that's a nice like positive of that, because it can all be negative, and feel like all you hear these days on like TikTok and stuff is like all the negative experiences of like life and how college life can be. But I think it can be really like positive, and it can like widen your experience a lot.
2: Yeah.
0: So we've all just had a mock period for exams, so how do you deal with stress during exams? Because it can be a lot and it can be overwhelming, and it's always something that we get asked about, because it's, as a mental health radio show, it's important that we talk about the different techniques and things to help people, you know, feel better about their exam. So does anyone have something, a little routine, a little ritual, or like something they do that can help them during exam period?
1: I would say definitely make sure you have something else like outside of school. So, like, I make sure that I'm, like, reading books. And even if you can't read something that, if you typically read something very philosophical that you have to spend a lot of time on, it's quite a hard read, and you go for something that's a bit of an easier read, at least you're still reading and you have something that can kind of take your mind off your exams.
0: Yeah.
1: Because I feel like sometimes you'll end up just, like, doom scrolling, and that's not really taking you out of the exams.
0: Yeah, active like, you're breaks still always sort important.
1: Of, you're still worrying about it while you're doing it. So if you do something you have to focus on, like, if that's, like, a sport or a different hobby, then you can't worry about exams at the same time.
0: There was a statistic I saw, and I can't remember it exactly, but it takes around 40 minutes of after scrolling for your brain to get back into revision. And so it's like, it can be a distraction. So some people have their phones in different rooms. I work best studying with music, so that's a bit harder for me, but to get rid of the distraction altogether, because it will take forever for your phone to get back in. I personally have a little ritual. I always pack my bag the night before. When I sit down in the exam, I do things in a specific order. So I like put my water bottle down, I'll put my pencil case down, I like tighten my ponytail. There was like all this order I had, especially during GCSEs. I did everything exactly the same every time because it just meant there was one less thing to think about and one less thing to worry about. And it really, like, it helped calm me down and make me think of like the facts and figures that you've got to remember and stuff like that. What do you guys think?
2: I mean, for me, it's more so helping me deal with revision stress is to revise in different settings, which I've like only really figured out since I got to college, because for GCSEs, I just revised in my room after school, and it can get a bit tedious because you do it every day and you kind of feel like you're living the same life, and it gets like very repetitive and like monotonous. But since I got to college, they have the library, which is always open, which it works for some people and it doesn't work for others because it can feel quite intimidating for some people. But I like to go a lot, like try and go multiple times a week. It's nicer when it's quiet, like when it's empty. It's always quiet, but when there's less people in there, it's a lot nicer. But I always feel that I'm more productive when I'm in the library rather than like not doing anything in college and then getting home and doing it, because when you're at home, you have distractions. And like when you're in the library, everyone else is studying, so it kind of motivates you to study, and you can't talk to anyone because you're not allowed to. But you can also go in there like on your free will. You're not being forced to go in the library, so when you choose to do it, it kind of motivates you. But when I'm at home, I sometimes like go to a cafe or something, because I even find that like the background noise of just people helps me focus. Rather than if I'm at home in the silence of my bedroom, I'm more tempted to like pick up my phone or something.
0: Yeah.
2: But that definitely helps and makes me feel a little bit less stressed than just doing hours in my room.
3: I find the same thing. I really can't revise at home. I find it really difficult because I know that I could be doing something else. But I find that I have to kind of like get myself into the headspace for a day of revision. Like I find it a lot harder to just do an hour. Like, I'll go, somebody told me to do it after GCSEs, which wasn't very helpful because it was afterwards. But he said, go on a walk before you start and then revise. And then that, like, sets your brain up that you know you're going to revise from then. And then go on a walk afterwards. And then, like, it's decompressing both sides of it.
2: That's a good idea.
3: So that's what I do to start revision. Yeah.
0: Walks and outdoors are always good for your mental health. Definitely get outside. Like, even if, like, even if it's just revising and it's being outside. Like, I've done it when it was, like, quite sunny this April. I went and sat outside with, like, my laptop and my flashcards, and I had to kept running because flashcards kept blowing away in the wind. But it's, like, sometimes a change of environment and some, like, sun and some, like, vitamin is really good for you. Should we do a quick fire, like, give me your best revision tip, either that you received or that you've given? It can just be, like, flashcards are great. Like, it can be simple. But I'm going to go in the order.
2: Okay.
0: Niamh, do you want to start?
2: I would say blurting.
0: Yes.
2: I don't know if... Do you want me to explain?
0: Yes, go and explain.
2: It's basically, like, you read over your notes, and then I tend to use a whiteboard because I think it's quicker. Write down... You then put your notes away, write down everything you remember on the whiteboard, and then go back to your notes, see what you missed, and then write all the things you missed in a different colour pen on the whiteboard, and sort of repeat that, but do it in small chunks. Don't try and like memorize a whole mind map of things and sort of categorize things. But I find that helps if you do it multiple times.
0: Izzy?
3: I can't learn anywhere except for doing flashcards because my brain just doesn't stick it. So I've learnt for these exams that if I do flashcards as I do it, but I also write down, like if I look at the flashcard, because I have more than mine on Quizlet, so I like look at the question on the thing, and then I write down what I think it might be and then check it against that and then write down what the real answer is, because it's like, because I'm writing as well, it helps it stick in my brain.
0: That's writing and memory and things like that.
3: Mm-hmm.
0: Orla?
1: I think mine is definitely make sure you're only learning the things you need to learn, because like we all do history, and obviously when you do these massive time periods, so much stuff happens.
0: Yeah,
1: I would say, true. Look at the spec will tell you what you need to actually learn, and then you can focus on actually learning all the key information, because you're more likely to remember like 30 key dates than try and remember like something that happened in every month of a 20-year time period. Yeah.
0: I always get asked like, how's the best way to revise? And I really just think it's trial and error. Like, I don't think, I think if you imagine us back in year 10, I don't think any of us knew really what the best way to revise was. It takes time, but you get there by your exams, and you'll definitely be there by A-levels. It's just finding out what works. Mine's always mind maps, because I can visualise the mind map in my head, and I can picture, like, where I've got the intro, where I've got each key fact, and, like, it comes to me in my head, and that means I can write it down. Some people need flashcards, because then it's a verbal prompt. It's asking you for history. It might be asking you what year something is in, and then you can tell them what happened in that time period. So it's like, it's really just what works for you. But I just, yeah, take on board everything we've said and try your best.
2: I think it definitely is trial and error. I mean, for GCSEs, the way that I revise for English isn't the way that I revise now, because there's too much content for A-level. I mean, for GCSE, I made character mind maps for every single character.
0: Wow.
2: Which was a lot, a lot. And I only just finished them before the exams. And it did help me, but it was very stressful because it took so much time. And for A-level, there's just too many characters to do that.
0: Yeah.
2: But I found that essay plans really help. And I never did them for GCSE for anything. I never really did essay plans. But they genuinely help so much, especially if you get... You sort of, once you get into the hang of it, you can almost reuse your points in all your essays. So you're almost memorising what you're going to say. You can kind of just adjust it to the question, and that's really helpful.
0: Yeah. Now, I want to get back to our, like, subjects and the reasons why we've all picked them, because I want to know if we prefer school or college. They're obviously so different, and they've all got positives and negatives. But really, just, like, which one do you guys think is best?
1: That's a really hard question. I think I would probably say I prefer college. Probably just because when you're doing your GCSEs, like, I did 10 GCSEs, and there were some of those subjects, like, I did DT, and I really didn't care about DT.
0: Yeah.
1: But because you're only doing, like, I'm doing 4, but most people are only doing 3, you only have to pick, like, the 3 things you're most interested in. And there's such a wider range of subjects you can pick. Like, some people do, like, film and media and the, like, options you didn't have for GCSE. Yeah. So I think I prefer it just because you can really devote your time to things you are, like, really passionate about.
0: Yeah, I agree, because I personally would be college, because I used to, like, you know, where it's like, oh, I don't want to go into school. Like, I don't really feel that about college. Like, there's obviously the obligatory, like, oh, well, I kind of have to be here, and so I don't really want to. But I get to lessons, and it was like, I genuinely have fun, and, like, I'm enjoying myself, and I'm enjoying the subjects. And I think that's why it's so important to make this decision that feels right for you. And it's why they give you a trial period to change. Like, you have to be, it's so heavy, and there's, like, so, like, much content you have to learn, that you have to almost be, like, in love with the subjects you do.
2: Yeah, I mean, I totally agree. I would 100% say college. I don't think it's a hard decision for me. I mean, it's different for different people, because some people would definitely prefer school or sixth form, because it's more of a routine structure, which some people definitely struggle without, because you do have to learn to manage your time more at college, which I would say, like, can be considered a pro or a con, depending on how good you are at that.
0: Yeah. Because you can lose it, and, like, there's no one there to help pick you up.
2: Exactly, yeah. Like, in sixth form, a lot of the schools, you have to still come in at a certain time and leave at a certain time, no matter how many free periods you have. Whereas college, you can come and go during your free periods, which definitely can make it harder for some people to, like, revise and study. Yeah. But I find that makes it a lot less stressful, because for school, you feel like you're required to stay, and you have... like, not as much freedom, whereas when you're in college, you can kind of move around more. I think just the freedom aspect of it is so much better, and definitely the fact that you are just focusing on subjects that you actually enjoy. And I think because the content is so much harder, and there's so much more content, that you have to like what you're taking, and you don't dread your lessons as much.
0: Yeah,
2: like,
0: absolutely.
2: If you don't understand or you don't like a subject in school, definitely, I mean, I would dread going to lessons,
0: mm-hmm.
2: whereas I don't really have that now, and, yeah, I think that's a big contributing factor.
0: Yeah.
3: I'd definitely choose college too, because I don't know if it's just because I prefer the subjects I take, but it's like, well, it's not enjoyable to revise, but I actually don't dread it, because I know that it's actually interesting stuff that I'm learning. And I feel like I don't know, at school there's kind of like, people are like, if you revise, it's not seen as like a good thing to do. Yeah. Do you know what I mean? Yeah. And I feel like it's not like that at college because everybody knows that everybody's working hard for a reason. Like, it's not that you're just revising for nothing.
0: Yeah. It does feel a small amount like we've been paid to say all this, but I promise we haven't. Would you recommend the subjects that you're doing to anyone who's interested?
2: I would definitely recommend history. Me, Lily and Orla do early modern mm-hmm. and Izzy does modern, so they're slightly different courses. So it does depend on what college or what sixth form that you go to, what the course will be, because it is different. But like for me, I'm not really interested in war history as much, whereas that's probably more on the modern side, I was guessing. Yeah,
3: we have like a lot more politics on our side of it. And like some of it is like not as interesting, but I like just personally, when I was looking at the two, I was like a lot of things that happen in the modern side of it like are still happening today, like you can relate them back to what's happening now.
0: So would you recommend modern history?
3: Yeah, definitely. It's really interesting. I think that it's still really relevant to today and that I find that a good thing to learn about.
0: Do you guys recommend early modern history?
2: Yeah, definitely. I think it's really interesting. Yeah, and we cover loads of different time periods, so
0: yeah, we get to cover like a whole span of, obviously it's early modern, but there's so many different, like, it takes us to loads of countries, and like you don't just stick with Britain, you know. Same with you guys with the Russian Revolution and stuff.
3: Mm-hmm.
0: So yeah, overall we'd definitely like say that college could be the right option for you. I hope this has helped, and we're gonna move on now to the next track.

Unfortunately, that is all we have time for today. We thank you very much and appreciate you taking the time to listen to our exceptional efforts and results. Now following on to the song Ordinary by Alex Warren.

will fade eventually. So if our time is running out, day after day, we'll make the mundane a masterpiece. Oh my, my, oh my, my love, I take one look at you, you're taking me.

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1: From the Sky News Centre at 8, England are just kicking off against holders Argentina in their attempt to reach a first World Cup final in 60 years. Joe Rawson is in Atlanta.
2: The next chapter in this historic rivalry is just getting underway. England looking to right the wrongs of Maradona's hand of God in 1986 and David Beckham sending off in 2002. Led by Harry Kane and Jude Bellingham, who've been heroes so far, they look to end the reign of the defending champions, who are captain by Lionel Messi, who's proven he still got it, even at the age of 39. A final date with Spain on Sunday is on the line. It's England versus Argentina.
1: These supporters in the city are full of confidence.
3: Honestly, this is the most exciting game of football I've ever seen in my life.
4: I think we just play our own game. We play good football.
5: I mean, I'm nervous. It's great atmosphere here. I think we'll be able to contain Messi. I think he will score, but personally, I think we'll win 2-1. It's coming home. It's coming home, baby.
1: Elsewhere, Sir Keir Starmer's told the House of Commons he's proud to leave the country in better shape than he found it. He's been at his final Prime Minister's Questions, where he insisted he'll give his successor his wholehearted support. A man's been arrested on suspicion of sending threatening communications to an MP. It follows claims by Reform UK that its leader received a message from someone who said they were going to shoot him. Two asylum seekers have been jailed for 21 years for raping a woman on Brighton Beach last October. A third man who filmed it was given an 18-and-a-half-year term. The Education Secretary says she's not ruling out changing

The voluntary aspect of social media curfews if it's found teens are turning off safety features. Under government plans, 16 and 17-year-olds will be prevented from accessing certain apps between midnight and 6 a.m. by default. And a coroner's ruled England World Cup winner Nobby Styles died with a brain condition caused by repeatedly heading a football. He passed away in 2020. That's the latest. I'm Victoria Lawrence.

Good evening, it's Wednesday, it's 8 o'clock and it's time for 2 hours of Through the Decades with me, Dave Waldron. And this week, all the songs are beginning with the letter G. And we're starting off in the 2020s and the song is Gone, Gone, Gone by David Guetta with Teddy Swims and Tones and I. It was officially released and entered the charts in the UK in October of 2025 and peaked at number one.

Teddy Swims and Tones and I, and of course with David Guetta, and it's Gone, Gone, Gone. We have Olivia Rodrigo up next, and the song is Good For You. It hit the UK official singles chart in May of 2021, and it spent 5 weeks at number one. It also made chart history as the biggest number one single of the year in the UK. It stayed at the top for 5 weeks straight, setting a record as the longest-running rock-influenced number one single in 18 years.

0: I guess you moved on really easily.
1: Olivia Rodrigo, good for you. Right, we have The Shires up next, and it's the song is called Good Years. It's primarily an album, not a standalone single, and the album was in the UK official albums chart in March of 2020. It peaked at number 3 and spent 1 week in the charts.
2: One, two, three.

The Shires and Good Years there. Right, we have McFly now. And the song is God of Rock and Roll. It was released as a single in April of 2023, and it's from their seventh studio album, Power to Play.

That was McFly and God of Rock and Roll. We have Psy now, and we're jumping to the 2010s, and the song is Gangnam Style. Yeah, Gangnam Style, or Gangnam Style, whichever way you want to say it, was officially in the UK charts from September 2012 to early 2013. It debuted on the official singles chart at number 37 in September of 2012 and reached number one at the end of September. It spent a total of 21 weeks in the top 40.

0: 오빤 강남 스타일.
1: Here we go. Psy and Gangnam Style. We have Alicia Keys now, and the song is Girl on Fire. It entered the UK singles chart in December of 2012, and the track stayed on the chart for 21 weeks, reaching its peak position of number 20. She's just

Extra. Alicia Keys and Girl on Fire. Phil Collins is up next, and the song is Going Back. It was not a major hit single on the UK singles chart. However, the 1960 soul cover album it was named after reached number one on the UK albums chart in late September of 2010.

Phil Collins, Going Back. We have L City, and the song is Good Time. Yeah, an L City with Carly Rae Jepsen. It entered the UK charts in August of 2012, and it stayed in the charts for several months, reaching its peak position of number 5 in September. It remained in the top 75 until early 2013.

LCT with Collie Ray Jepson there and Good Time. Right, we're jumping to the 2000s now, and the song is Get the Party Started. It's by Pink, and it entered the UK singles chart in January of 2002. It officially peaked at number 2 a week later and spent 16 weeks on the chart. It sat just behind George Harrison's My Sweet Lord.

Pink, Get the Party Started. Right, we go to Avril Lavigne next. And the song is Girlfriend. It entered the UK singles chart in March of 2007 and it spent 24 weeks on the chart. It reached its peak position at number 2 in the April.

Avril Lavigne and a girlfriend. Daniel Bedingfield up next, and the song is Gotta Get Through This. Was a massive hit in the UK, and it first entered the chart in December of 2001 and reached number one for a total of 3 weeks across late 2001 and early 2002.

Daniel Bedingfield, got to get through this. Right, we have The Greatest Day up next, and it's by Take That. It debuted at number one on the UK singles chart in December of 2008, and it stayed in the number one spot for 1 week. It spent a total of 13 weeks on the official chart's top 100. This hit gave the band their 11th UK number one single.

Take That and Greatest Day. We have Oasis now and it's Go Let It Out. This one hit number one in the February of the year 2000 and stayed there for 1 week.

Oasis, Go Let It Out. Right, we have Good Charlotte next, and the song is Girls and Boys. And this one debuted on the singles chart in May of the year 2003. It peaked at number 6 and spent a total of 9 weeks in the top 40.

Good Charlotte and Girls and Boys. Right, we jump into the 1990s now, and it's Will Smith, and the song is Getting Jiggy With It. It entered the official UK charts in February of 1998, and the song peaked at number 3 and stayed on the charts for 10 weeks.

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1: From the Sky News Centre at 9, England are battling against holders Argentina as they aim to reach the World Cup final for the first time since 1966. Joe Rawson reports from Atlanta.
2: England 0, Argentina 0. It's been intense, it's been physical, and the referee has been busier than the two goalkeepers. A yellow card for each team, Elliot Anderson and Lisandro Martinez. Thomas Tuchel will surely be satisfied with what he's seen so far. England have looked threatening in attack, and so far they've kept the world champions fairly quiet. England 0, Argentina 0.
1: Sakir Starmer has pledged to give his wholehearted support to PM-in-waiting Andy Burnham. He made the comment at his last Prime Minister's Questions, where he received a standing ovation by hundreds of MPs. Conservative MP Graham Stewart couldn't resist relating the PM's fall from power to the action at the World Cup. He said most of us can only dream of enjoying the success he has.
3: Scoring the winning goal, leading our team to victory. Yet the Prime Minister did it. But politics, like football, is a ruthless game, and he's now been handed a red card by the 400 dodgy referees.
1: A man's been arrested after Reform UK said Nigel Farage had received death threats on social media. Police say a man in his 20s was held on Tuesday on suspicion of sending threatening communications. A 14-year-old boy has been charged with a terrorism offence after police discovered an alleged plan to target two London mosques. Officers say they found a number of documents of concern when the child was arrested. The Home Office has announced police officers in England and Wales will get a 3.5% wage rise. It'll take effect in September, but is lower than the amount recommended by a pay review body. And the release date for Batman Part 2 has been delayed yet again. It'll now premiere in February 2028, almost 6 years since the first. And that's the latest. I'm Victoria Lawrence.

Welcome back to the second hour of Through the Decades with me, Dave Waldron. And to start us off this hour, we have the Spice Girls and the song is Goodbye. It hit the UK charts in December of 98 and it debuted at number one and became the official Christmas number one. The group scored their eighth UK number one hit on the official charts. The song was a massive hit and it was their third Christmas number one in a row. This tied a record set by the Beatles in 1965.

Spice Girls and Goodbye. Right, we're jumping to the 1980s, and the song is Give It Up by Talk Talk. It entered the UK singles chart in May of 86 and spent 3 weeks on the chart, peaking at number 59. The song was released as part of their third studio album, The Colour of Spring.

Talk, talk, give it up. Right, we have Peter Cetera now. And the song is Glory of Love. It entered the UK singles chart in August of 86 and peaked at number 3 in the September. It became the 26th best-selling single in the UK that year.

Peter Cetera, Glory of Love. We have Adam and his aunts now, and it's Goody Two Shoes. It entered the UK singles chart in May of 82 and peaked at number one in the June. The hit song spent a total of 11 weeks on the chart. It was his third number one single overall.

Adamant and Goody Two Shoes. Right, we jump into the 70s now. And it's Sailor, and the song is Glass of Champagne. First entered the UK charts in December of 75, and it peaked at number 2 in the January. It spent weeks in the top 10, staying in the UK singles chart for 3 months. The song missed the number 1 spot only because of Queen's legendary Bohemian Rhapsody.

Sailor, glass of champagne. Right, we have the Carpenters now. And the song is Goodbye to Love. It entered the UK singles chart in September of 72, and the song climbed to a peak position of number 9 and stayed in the charts for several weeks. Oh.

Carpenters and Goodbye to Love. Right, we have the song of the Guitar Man now, and it's by the band Bread. It entered the UK singles chart in September of 72, and the song peaked at number 16 and stayed on the chart for a total of 11 weeks.

Bread, Guitar Man. Right, we've got a local group coming up next, and it's Slade and their hit Goodbye to Jane. First entered the UK singles chart in November of 72, and it spent 13 weeks on the chart, peaking at number 2 in mid-December.

0: This is Black Country Extra.
1: That was Slade, Goodbye to Jane. Right, we jump into the 1960s now, and we're starting off with the Stones, and it's Get Off My Cloud. It entered the UK charts in late 65, and it quickly went to number one. It spent 3 weeks in the top spot.

Rolling Stones, Get Off My Cloud. Right, we have the Dave Clark 5 now, and the song is Glad All Over. It entered the UK charts in November of 63 and reached number one in the January of 64. The song famously knocked the Beatles' I Want to Hold Your Hand off the top spot. It stayed on the charts for weeks and is now well known as the anthem for Crystal Palace FC.

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1: That was Dave Clark 5 and Glad All Over. Right, we have the Moody Blues now, and the song is Go Now. It hit the number one spot in January of 65, and the song stayed at the top spot for 1 week. It spent a total of 14 weeks on the official chart between December of 64 and March of 65.

Moody Blues and Go Now. Right, we have Cliff Bennett and the Rebel Rousers and their song Got to Get You Into My Life. It entered the UK singles chart in August of 66 and the single peaked at number 6. It stayed on the chart for 11 weeks. It was originally written by the Beatles' Paul McCartney, who actually produced the record for Cliff Bennett's version at Abbey Road Studios.

0: That was Cliff Bennett and the Rebel Rousers and Got to Get You Into My Life. Right, we jump into the 1950s and it's Jerry Lee Lewis's song Great Balls of Fire. It first entered the charts in December of 57 and went to the number one spot in January of 58.
1: You shake my nerves and you rattle my brain. Too much of love drives a man insane. 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

0: 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Drive crazy.
1: Jerry Lee Lewis there and Great Balls of Fire. We have Tony Brent now, and the song is Got You On My Mind. First entered the UK official singles chart in January of 1953, and the track peaked at number 12, spending 1 week on the chart.

That was Tony Brent and Got You On My Mind. Right, we have Billy Fury now, and the song is Gonna Type a Letter. First entered the UK singles chart in February of 59. It served as the B-side to his debut single, Maybe Tomorrow. The record spent 9 weeks in the charts and peaked at number 18. The track was written by Fury himself alongside Harry Robinson. It was known for its upbeat tempo and clever sound effects that mimicked a typing machine.

Billy Fury, gonna type a letter. Right, it's the last one. It's Stanley Holloway's version of Get Me to the Church on Time. This was never released as a standalone single, therefore it did not enter the UK singles chart. However, the song was a massive hit as part of the My Fair Lady cast albums. In the UK, both the original Broadway cast recording and the film soundtrack spent many weeks on the UK albums chart during the late 50s and 60s. For instance, the original Broadway cast album, which featured Holloway, charted in 59 and peaked at number 3. Thanks for listening. I'll be back next week with a couple more hours of Through the Decades. Till then, have a good week, and it's bye from me. Bye-bye.

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1: From the Sky News Centre at 10, England have been trying to get past holders Argentina to reach the World Cup final for the first time since 1966. Joe Rawson is in Atlanta.
2: It looks like it's going to be 60 years of hurt and counting for England after another comeback from the brink by the holders. Anthony Gordon had the three lines ahead, but Enzo Fernandez equalised on 84 minutes. And then in stoppage time, Lautaro Martinez headed in from a messy cross. Argentina once again the thorn in England's side when it comes to World Cup knockout matches. We're deep into added time. It's England 1, Argentina 2.
1: Sakir Starmer has set out his achievements in government during his final Prime Minister's questions. He said under his leadership there have been improvements to the NHS and investment in tackling child poverty. The outgoing PM says he's proud to leave the country better than he found it, and he received a standing ovation from hundreds of MPs as he left the dispatch box.
3: To all those in the gallery and all across the country who struggle to be seen or heard, you're the reason I came into politics. To my wife and children, I love you. Goodbye.
1: The Metropolitan Police say a man has been arrested on suspicion of sending threatening communications to a member of parliament. Reform UK says a threat was made on social media in May to shoot Nigel Farage. Two asylum seekers have been jailed for raping a woman on Brighton Beach in October. Ibrahim Al-Shaif from Egypt and Abdullah Al-Mahdi from Iran were each sentenced to 21 years at Hove Crown Court. From September, police officers in England and Wales will get a 3.5% wage rise, but it's 0.4% lower than the increase recommended by a pay review body. And visiting museums and heading to the cinema could apparently help delay our biological ageing. Researchers claim it can be comparable to frequent exercise. That's the latest. I'm Victoria Lawrence.

Good evening on this Wednesday, summer's evening, the sun is shining. You've been tuned with me, Mark Hallam, on Black Country Extra. I've got a mix of soul and other music for you tonight. It's an eclectic mix as always. I'm going to start off with going back to the Catacombs, Temple Street, Wolverhampton. And this classic from Victor Knight, Chinatown.

Yeah, Mr. Victor Knight there and Chinatown, brilliant record. The next track going into the 80s, CD only, it did come out on a single later, the Chestnut Brothers, or Brotherly Love. And this is A Whole Lot of You in Me.

Yeah, the Chestnut Brothers there and a whole lot of You and Me. This is a group that had a big hit with Ride on Time. This is one of their more soulful numbers. This is Black Box on Black Country Extra and Fall Into My Love.

You're in tune with me, Mark Allam, on Black Country Extra on this Wednesday evening with an eclectic mix of soul and other music. This is Hall & Oates now from the abandoned Luncheonette album on Atlantic Records. She's gone.

You're in tune with the Eclectic Music Hour on Black Crunchy Extra and me, Mark Allen. That record's Hall & Oates, she's gone. Of course, Daryl Hall started recording in Philadelphia, and he recorded on some sort of black labels, on the Arctic label, and he did a few tracks that were played on the Northern scene, but extremely talented, the pair of them. I think they fell out in the end and they don't speak anymore, which is a shame because they made some great music. Going back to those Northern records, this is the Teen Turbans, Loma Records, and We Need to Be Loved.

The Teen Turbans there, We Need to Be Loved there, and still sounds fantastic today. You're in tune with me, Mark Allam, on the Eclectic Music Hour on Black Country Extra on this Wednesday evening. England are playing. I can't say anything because I'm recording the show, but I wish them well. I really do. I hope they really do well. Going back with the Northern Sounds, this is Kenny Burke and his family, the Five Stair Steps. This is Change of Pace.

Yeah, the Burke Brothers, the Five Stair Steps and Change Your Pace. Great record, going back to the Cats again, that one. The next track, she had a wonderful voice, Miss Karen Carpenter. They came from Beverly Hills, California, her and Richard. Richard played them, sorted all the music out and played the piano, and Karen just had the fantastic voice. This is one of their biggies for 1970, Goodbye to Love. Oh.

Yeah, the Carpenters, A&M Records there, 1970, and Goodbye to Love. The next track going back to 66, the year we did win the World Cup. This is the Beatles. And this is just a lovely song written by Paul McCartney, probably the best song he ever wrote. This is Yesterday.

You're in tune with Black Crunchy Extra with me, Mark Allen, on this Wednesday evening. I think that song's been recorded by so many different people, including Matt Munro and Frank Sinatra. All sorts of people have recorded that song, and it's just a wonderful song anyway. This is Diana Ross in a sort of solo glory from the early 70s. This is Touch Me in the Morning.

Yeah, Dinah Ross there, Touch Me in the Morning, just one of her all-time golden hits there. I did see her live a couple of times. The first time was at the Odeon in the very early 70s, and it was very intimate there. I was very close to her, and it's just it was a great concert. But the next time was at the NEC, and you could hardly see Diana at all. You might as well have watched it on the telly, really. And that was the trouble with big venues. I know they've got the screens, but it's not the same as being close to an artist you admire anyway. You're in tune with me, Mark Hallam, on this Wednesday evening with an eclectic mix of music. The next track, Joni Mitchell from the Ladies of the Canyon album from 1970. This is Big Yellow Taxi.

You're in tune with me, Mark Allam, on this Wednesday evening on Black Country Extra with an eclectic mix of music. I hope you've enjoyed what I played you so far. I can't really say ringing the studio because it's all pre-recorded or soundtrack. So, you can email the studio with any comments you want to and any requests because I'll always play them for you. The next track, it got top three in America. King Floyd, he sounded a lot like the new Otis Redding to me at the time, the way he phrased his song, the way he phrased his words. And it did get a release on Atlantic Records. It came out on Chimneyville over there in the States, which was part of the Malico group. And then it got a release on Atlantic over here, but it did little. But I say, top three in America, King Floyd and Groove Me.

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1: Yeah, King Floyd there, 1971. Groove me. Still sounds fantastic. Hardly ever played these days, but still sounds good to me. You're in tune with Mark Allam on this Wednesday evening with an eclectic mix of music. The next track was recorded at Abbey Road in London. The Four Tops were over here and they did quite a few songs. And they used the orchestra that recorded on the Moody Blues album, Question of Balance. And they collaborated with the Moody Blues as well. And this is the Four Tops, Simple Game.

Yeah, the Four Tops there, Levi Stubbs on vocal, and that Simple Game from 1969-1970. You're in tune with Mark Allen with on this Wednesday evening with an eclectic mix of music. The next track is Mr. D-Train Williams doing a Burt Bacharach song. I don't usually like discofication of classic songs, but this one works. D-Train, Walk On By.

0: You're in tune with me, Mark Allam, on this Wednesday evening with quite an eclectic mix of music for you. The next track is a proper northern track, proper old as well. This is Lou Lawton and Knick Knack Paddywhack.
1: Children, children in the marketplace, I can see the trouble written on your face. Like you, I used to walk around sad as can be. But let me tell you, children, what happened to me. Gather round me.

You're in tune with me, Mark Allen. With an eclectic mix of music on Black Country Extra. That was a real stomper. Lou Lawton there and Nick Nat Paddy back always gets the dancers going at the all-nighters. The next track is a ballad. Loma Records, The Enchanters. I paid for the party.

You're in tune with me, Mark Allen, on this Wednesday evening with an eclectic mix of music. And that was the Enchanters there on Loma Records. I paid for the party. The vocalist sounds a lot like Gene Chandler, but it's not. I know Billy Butler also sang with the Enchanters, but that's not him either, because they were on OK Records then. This is on Loma from Los Angeles. So it's just a fantastic record, though. If you do want to WhatsApp the studio, you can do on 01384 821 025. That's 01384 821 025. I'll always be glad to hear your comments there, and whatever you want to sort of bring up, and or request a record, make positive remarks or negative ones, it's all the same. I've come right to the end of the time now. This is Miss Holly Maxwell now. Now, she recorded Constellation Records, which was out of Chicago. We went bankrupt the same time as VJ. In fact, it was part of VJ in 1965. But this is one of the last records that came out on the label. Holly Maxwell is still alive today and still writing and still recording songs. This is a bit of a ballad, a bit of a cult record. It sort of fetches a good price. Anyway, goodbye, everybody. Enjoy life. That's what it's all about. And see you all soon. See you all next week, I hope. Holly Maxwell, Only When.

0: live from the Black Country, online, on your mobile. From the Sky News Centre at 11. England have crashed out of the World Cup at the semi-final stage against holders Argentina. Joe Rawson reports from Atlanta.
1: It's 60 years of hurt and counting for England after another comeback from the brink by Argentina. Anthony Gordon had the three lines ahead, but with England trying to shut up shop, Enzo Fernandez equalised. And then in stoppage time, Lautaro Martinez headed in the winner from a Lionel Messi cross. Tears of joy from the holders at the end, tears of sadness from the three Lions. They've fallen at the semi-final stage again, and it's Argentina who will face Spain in Sunday's final. England 1, Argentina 2.
0: Meanwhile, these fans at the stadium are finding the result hard to come to terms with.
2: We should have brought on our attacker sooner and maybe we'd have gone to extra time and things would have been different.
3: We had it at 1-0 and then we sat back.
4: I was really sad when we lost. It was devastating.
0: England will face France on Saturday in the third place playoff in Miami. In other news, Sir Keir Starmer has pledged to give his wholehearted support to PM-in-waiting Andy Burnham. He made the comment at his last Prime Minister's Questions, where he received a standing ovation from his own MPs. The outgoing PM said under his leadership, there have been improvements to the NHS and investment in tackling child poverty. The Metropolitan Police say a man has been arrested on suspicion of sending threatening communications to a Member of Parliament. Reform UK says a threat was made on social media in May to shoot Nigel Farage. Two asylum seekers have been jailed for 21 years for raping a woman on Brighton Beach last October. A third man who filmed it was given an 18-and-a-half-year term. And the release date for Batman Part 2 has been delayed yet again. It'll now premiere in February 2028, almost 6 years since the first film. That's the latest. I'm Stevie Shillinglaw.

0: Good evening. You're with the Late Night Vibe here on Black Country Extra. I'm Rich. Lights low, volume up. The next hour is yours. And we started there with a public information broadcast from The Clash. Coming up now, Salt and Pepper.
1: Spinderella cut it up one time.

I always forget that last. That was Salt and Pepper, Let's Talk About Sex. And yeah, it was a very controversial song at the time that it came out. And as they said themselves, I don't think they'll let them play it in the radio, which wasn't true. In fact, there were actually two versions of it which were played on the radio. There was an alternative version called Let's Talk About AIDS, which was released to radio stations on a promotional single and included in some countries on a B-side of the single that was released. The lyrics were changed to more directly address the spread of AIDS and HIV, which obviously at that point in the early 90s was a massive concern and, you know, major charitable cause. Anyway, let's move on and listen to Bad Religion with American Jesus and see if you can spot Eddie Vedder.

That is from 1993's Recipe for Hate by Bad Religion. They're singing American Jesus there, featuring Eddie Vedder on backing vocals. And in case you're wondering, the lyric grew out of the Gulf War talk about God being on our side. Coming up next, Jane's Addiction.

From Nothing Shocking in 1988. Jane, by the way, was Perry Farrell's housemate and muse, Jane Bainter, and she did make it to Spain, apparently. Anyway, coming up, after Jane Said from Jane's Addiction, we've got the Choir Boys. Hey You.

from their debut album, A Bit of What You Fancy, from 1990. This was the Choir Boys, Hey You, and it reached number 14. And if you listen, you can hear ex-King Crimson drummer Ian Wallace playing on that record. Anyway, let's move on. And now, from a band that knew exactly what a late-night radio show is for, listen to the refrain on this one and you'll hear them calling out to you, dancing to the radio. This is Manchester's Finest, Joy Division.

Transmission there by Joy Division, and we'll keep the After Dark mood going. A quick word for the eagle-eared. The next one sometimes turns up mislabeled, but the line everyone remembers, Living Amongst the Creatures of the Night, belongs to one of 1984's biggest records. This was originally an Italian hit for RAF, made famous by the late Laura Branigan. This is Self Control.

Staying with the late night vibe there. That was Creature... Wasn't. It was called Self Control. And I went to say Creature of the Night, and it isn't. And we should know that, because it's one of the most common mistakes DJs make. And we're going to stay with that late night idea, though, with a little bit of Cyndi Lauper. I Drove All Night.

Britain for Roy Orbison, who recorded it in 1987, but it wasn't released until later, which gave Lauper the chance to record it in 1989. It was a US top 10 hit, peaking at number 6, and it peaked at number 7 in the UK. And Cindy said that she loved the idea of a woman driving and being in control. So let's smooth it down and move on to our next song. It was the first of its kind, and it gave its singer her debut US number 1. It was produced by Babyface. Here's Toni Braxton, You're Making Me High.

You're Making Me High there by Tony Braxton, the lead single from Secrets, which she released in 1996. Produced by Babyface with Bryce Wilson, it was a deliberate move from ballads to something sultrier. It won a Grammy. And now, moving on to A Little Swedish Heartache, a number two in America and the last big US hit for a duo who deserved a dozen more. They were Roxette, and it features the wonderful Maria Fredriksson.

Fading Like a Flower there by Roxette from their 1991 album Joyride. That particular song hit number two in the US, and it was written by her bandmate Per Gavs. And it was a showcase for Maria Fredriksson's voice, which did a lot for me when I was a teenager. And it also has that muscular guitar line underneath the ballad, which was a bit of a Roxette trademark, really. Anyway, that was Fading Like a Flower, and here's a song for The Outsiders, written for the misfit at the heart of a John Hughes film, with Joe Jackson on piano. Here's Suzanne Vega. If you-

An anthem for everyone who's never quite fitted the scene, which is probably most of us at this hour. That was from Pretty in Pink, the soundtrack to the 1986 film. And that was Susan Vega, Left of Centre, which she wrote with Steve Adda Abbo. And coming up next, Jolene.

Jolene by Dolly Parton. And if you play that record at 33 RPM instead of 45, it sounds even better. Anyway, back to the music for tonight. And coming up next, a song about loneliness and being unappreciated at a young age. Here's Janice Ian with that 17.

0: Janis Ian at 17. Now, that was US number 3 in 1975, and it was also a Grammy winner that year as well, beating Linda Ronstadt and Olivia Newton-John, amongst others. First time she sang it in public on TV was on the debut episode of Saturday Night Live, the US comedy show, and for the first 6 months she performed it with her eyes closed, afraid that the room would laugh. Well, we're at the end, very nearly, of the Late Night Vibe for another week. And I've been Rich Jarrett, your host here on Black Country Extra. Lots more music coming up through the night and more community programming throughout the day. But to play us out tonight, let's have a look at Damien Rice featuring Lisa Hannigan. Now, The Blower's Daughter is an absolutely fantastic song. For me, though, it brings back memories of driving across the Canadian prairie when I was about 23, 24. And the person I was sharing the car with had this CD and wouldn't turn it off. And yeah, I think I'm only just coming back around to being able to listen to it again after hearing it that many times. Anyway, this is the Blower's Daughter, and this is Damien Rice here on Black Country Extra.
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0: live from the Black Country, online, on your mobile. From the Sky News Centre at midnight, England have suffered a disappointing World Cup semi-final defeat to holders Argentina. Joe Rawson was watching the game in Atlanta.
1: Thomas Tuchel said he'll take responsibility for his tactical approach after England suffered World Cup semi-final heartbreak to old rivals Argentina. With them ahead through an Anthony Gordon goal, he made defensive substitutions with the holders scoring two late goals to win 2-1. Supporters here in Atlanta left disappointed.
2: We should have brought on our attacker sooner and maybe we'd have gone to extra time and things would have been different.
3: It was devastating.
1: The royal family have sent their commiserations to the England team. It'll be Argentina against Spain in the final on Sunday.
0: Meanwhile, there has been criticism of the winners' celebration. The players took a banner from a supporter that read, "The Falkland Islands are Argentine," which could see them punished for breaking FIFA rules. Argentina has long claimed Britain took control of the Falklands in 1833 through an illegal act. In other news, Sir Keir Starmer has signed off from his last Prime Minister's questions.
4: To all those in the gallery and all across the country who struggle to be seen or heard, you're the reason I came into politics. To my wife and children, I love you. Goodbye.
0: The outgoing PM says he's proud to leave the country better than he found it. He's also promised his wholehearted support to his successor, Andy Burnham. The United States says it's launched a second round of strikes against Iran. America's military is targeting Iranian military assets it claims are threatening vessels in the Strait of Hormuz. A 14-year-old's been charged over an alleged plan to target two mosques in Sutton in South London. We can't name him because of his age, but he'll be in court later this morning. And visiting museums and heading to the cinema could apparently help delay our biological ageing. Researchers claim the impact of engaging with culture can be comparable to frequent exercise. That's the latest.

think about the generations and to say we want to make it a better place for our children and our children's children so that they know it's a better world for them and think they can make it a better place.

0: 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From the Sky News Centre at 1. England's World Cup dream has been shattered by a 2-1 semi-final defeat to holders Argentina. Anthony Gordon had given the Three Lions the lead in the second half, but they conceded twice late on in Atlanta. Manager Thomas Tuchel says the momentum of the game seemed to change after his side had gone ahead.
1: Argentina played with more risk, played with more rhythm, played with a feeling maybe that they have nothing to lose anymore, which freed them up and hold us back, because we obviously played suddenly with a feeling that we have a lot to lose.
0: The supporters in Atlanta say the result is tough to take.
2: I'm so gutted that we then decided to defend a lead. We left Messi completely free for the entire game.
3: Bringing on a lot of defenders was, we're asking for it, I'm afraid.
4: They totally destroyed us, sort of coming forward, and it was gut-wrenching.
0: Meanwhile, there has been criticism of the winners' provocative celebration. The players took a banner from a supporter that read, "The Falkland Islands are Argentine," which could see them punished for breaking FIFA rules. In other news, Sir Keir Starmer has pledged to give his wholehearted support to PM-in-waiting Andy Burnham. He made the comment at his last Prime Minister's Questions, where he received a standing ovation from his own MPs. Sir Keir said under his leadership, there have been improvements to the NHS and investment in tackling child poverty. The United States says it's launched a second round of strikes against Iran. America's military is targeting Iranian military assets it claims are threatening vessels in the Strait of Hormuz. 8 men have been charged with 34 offences, including 17 counts of rape, over the alleged sexual exploitation of children in South Wales in the 1980s and the 1990s. Their age between 54 and 73 are all British citizens and will appear at Newport Magistrates next Friday. And nearly 10 million people over the age of 65 are paying income tax. Revenue and Customs has released details covering the last financial year. That's the latest. I'm Stevie Shillinglaw.